0: UK's official albums chart. It's the Stones' 15th number one album on the chart, tying a record held by the Beatles. The Odyssey earned more than $124 million in a stunning weekend debut at the box office. The three-hour action epic packed theaters nationwide, easily beating projections to make it the third largest opening of the year behind Toy Story 5 and the Super Mario Galaxy movie. I'm Rob Martier.
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0: 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All right, have you heard about the three-finger fail?
1: I know about the one finger that I usually give you, but no, I don't know the three-finger fail.
0: I hate you.
1: Is this where if you think you're getting video scammed?
0: Yes.
1: And
0: you ask the person to hold up three fingers.
1: But aren't they supposed to put it directly in front of their face?
0: Well, yes, or they wave it back and forth, okay, and they go up and down or whatever it is. Guess what? AI can now do that perfectly.
1: Oh, of course it can. So, would you give it an hour?
0: So, in case you're like interviewing somebody, and you're like, "Hey, show me three fingers," and wave it above your face, and then now the deep fake can actually do that.
1: So, what are we going to do now?
0: Five fingers?
1: Oh, they'll never figure out five.
0: All right, this is really interesting. The University of Chicago Law School did something that sounds like it's from 1995. They banned laptops, phones, and tablets for first year classes. And so students actually have to think for themselves.
1: Boo!
0: Shauna in Phoenix, Arizona, welcome aboard. Glad to have you with us. You are the chief clinical officer at Artemis Adelson Healing Center. But we're going to be talking about law school. When they do take away all the devices and AI, and the brain has to suddenly start thinking, is this to prepare them so that they can use AI in the second year, or are we just talking all throughout the law school?
2: Yeah, hello. Yeah, so I think that what UChicago is doing isn't rejecting technology, but it's protecting thinking. They want first-year law students to build their own reasoning muscle before handing the work to AI. And that's really a lesson for all of us, not just for first-year law students, because AI is making it so easy where we're taking away thinking, and you've got to practice that reasoning and those problem-solving skills, or you don't have them.
0: And I think that's true. I mean, I've found it myself, and I don't know if you've done this, Shauna, and you, Andrew, that I'll look at something, I'll think like, oh, I can just let AI do that.
1: Right, I'll just lean on it.
0: Yeah, and I'm even noticing like my math skills are going down.
1: Now, this is actually interesting that you called and we're talking to you, because 2 days ago I was writing out a card for my fiance. Mm-hmm. And it was not just like, hey, I love you, blah, blah, blah, blah. It was a detailed card with a lot of thoughts in it. But about 70% the way through the card, my hands started to hurt because I don't use a pen ever. Do you think college students are built for this?
2: It's really interesting, because I think a lot of our writing skills are still on the computer, and handwriting is less and less because they're asking them to think on their own, but I'm sure they're still typing it up versus handwriting their things. But I agree. Same situation not too long ago where I'm like, oh, my hand is cramping. I'm not used to writing.
1: It's so weird.
0: Oh, and my penmanship is horrible.
1: It's so bad. And I'm like, I feel bad for myself because I'm like, I should be able to write a card. I should be able to write a whole page paper without my hand hurting. This is something I need to go back and practice more.
0: But, you know, think about kids that have grown up with technology.
1: My son doesn't have pen and paper. He's in the seventh grade. Everything's on computer. But now when you transition to this school and this plan, you're going to go back to the, is it just going to be maybe tablet and chisel?
0: So Shauna, what do you think? Because you work with kids. What are some warning signs that maybe that they are just getting too deep into AI?
2: Definitely. I mean, AI is a phenomenal tool, but there's a difference between using it to sharpen your thinking and using it to skip thinking altogether. So, you know, if we outsource every small mental task, our brain quits working. So what we're seeing is that kids are just connected 24/7 to technology, and they are having heightened anxiety. They don't even have any problem-solving skills because they're putting everything into AI, social media, and they're not problem-solving anything, which lessens their resilience to life in general.
0: And see, this is really interesting to me, is that Shauna, we're talking about this, and I just wrote about how Peter Thiel, one of the first investors of Facebook, among other tech companies, is that his young children, he will only

0: let them be on the computer 15 minutes a week.
1: But aren't they going to be out of the world that he created?
0: And the same thing, Evan Spiegel, 90 minutes a week. I mean, Mark Zuckerberg doesn't say how many minutes a week for his three kids, but he does say that he limits their time.
1: Sure.
0: But so, you mean, so it's kind of like the chef who made this great meal.
1: Right, and won't eat it?
0: Yeah, don't eat this.
1: No,
0: don't
1: that's bad
0: eat
1: for you.
0: Oh, that's nasty. Hey, coming right back, we got to talk about the zombie TV army here on the Kim Komando Show.
2: Dinner conversations shouldn't come with a side of, what did you say? Some moments are too good to miss a single word. If you want to hear clearly, let me tell you about the Horizon IX hearing device from Hear.com. 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
1: fine.
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4: The 2026 FIFA World Cup is over. Although Spain controlled the pace for much of the match, it was a clean sheet at the end of regulation against Argentina. Finally, in the 106th minute, the tie is broken when Ferran Torres scored for Spain on a beautiful follow-up after the initial shot was blocked. Spain is World Cup champions after their 1-0 win over Argentina. It was Lionel Messi's final match for Argentina. Spain has been to the World Cup final only twice, winning it each time. The first coming in 2010. U.S. Central Command says unidentified human remains have been recovered in Jordan. CENTCOM said in a statement that the remains were found near the location that killed two U.S. service members and left one missing. A process to verify the remains is ongoing. CENTCOM also announced that a U.S. service member was killed in action in Iraq. The American soldier died following a controlled detonation of unexploded ordnance from a downed Iranian one-way attack drone. Senator Mark Warner says he's not voting for Jay Clayton to be confirmed as Director of National Intelligence. Appearing on ABC's This Week, the Virginia Democrat cited Clayton's confirmation hearing last week as a reason.
5: His inability to answer the question about who won the 2020 election or commenting on Gabbard's, the previous DNI's, effort to interfere in the Fulton County elections, I am not going to vote for him.
4: During the hearing, Clayton was asked repeatedly who won the 2020 presidential election. Clayton would not say former President Joe Biden was the winner, rather saying that he was certified as the winner. However, Warner said he expected Clayton to still be confirmed. NFL star Saquon Barkley's Pennsylvania residence was broken into this morning. That's according to the Chester County District Attorney's Office. Barkley and his family were reportedly inside during the break-in, but were not injured. No arrests were immediately reported. Several professional athletes have been the victim of burglaries in the past few years, including Chiefs quarterback Patrick Mahomes' house in Missouri. I'm Rob Martier.
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4: Andrew Tate and his brother have been arrested in Miami. Jim Forbes has more.
8: The social media influencers, notorious for their sexist views, were arrested by federal marshals on Saturday on criminal charges of rape and sex trafficking in the UK. A news release from the UK's Crown Prosecution Service says 39-year-old Andrew Tate has been charged with 7 counts of rape, 3 counts of sex trafficking, 3 counts of assault, and other offenses. His brother, 38-year-old Tristan Tate, is being charged with 2 counts of rape, sexual assault, and sex trafficking. British authorities are seeking their extradition. I'm Jim Forbes.
4: Energy Secretary Chris Wright says the U.S. mission against Iran will go on until President Trump's objective is achieved. Wright spoke on ABC's This Week, saying Trump's mission is essential for peace in the Middle East and peace in the world.
9: The president is always looking for the diplomatic off-ramp. President Trump wants to end it with a peaceful agreement with Iran, but it takes two parties to do that.
4: Wright was also asked if the president planned to retaliate further in response to the death of 2 American service members after an Iranian attack in Jordan. He responded by saying it's tragic to lose American lives, but that this is a mission that will save countless lives going forward. The Rolling Stones have tied a record with the Beatles on the British charts. Classic Rockers this week released their new album, Foreign Tongues, and it jumped to the top of the UK's official albums chart. It's the Stones' 15th number one album on the chart, tying a record held by the Beatles. The Odyssey earned more than $124 million in a stunning weekend debut at the box office. The 3-hour action epic packed theaters nationwide, easily beating projections to make it the third largest opening of the year behind Toy Story 5 and the Super Mario Galaxy movie. I'm Rob Martier.
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1: Do you know what?
0: Yeah.
1: No.
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5: Spain is World Cup champions. The Red Fury took down Argentina 1-0 in extra time to secure their second ever tournament win. Ferran Torres scored in the 106th minute as Spain held on from East Rutherford. Spain's first tournament win came in 2010. And there were parties all over the United States as fans took in the final match. But where was one of the biggest? Rob Dawson reports.
6: For a soccer bar, number 38 in Denver put on its finest show. A near 100-degree temperatures couldn't keep these fans away. A pro-Spain crowd for sure, and some of Mexican descent who were born in Mexico, wasn't in this, put on the red and gold too. As one Spain fan told me after the win, this is big. And two other women rooting for Spain. When I asked, what about no more soccer come Monday? They said, well, at least American football is around the corner. In Denver, I'm Rob Dawson.
5: A top Trump administration official says the United States military operation against Iran will continue until the mission is complete. Appearing on ABC's This Week, Energy Secretary Chris Wright said President Trump's mission is essential for peace in the Middle East and peace in the world. Wright was also asked if Trump planned to retaliate further in response to the death of two American service members after an Iranian missile strike in Jordan. He responded by saying it's tragic to lose American lives, but that this is a mission that will save countless lives going forward. A severe storm front is headed for the Midwest this week. Forecasters are warning of thunderstorms producing hail, damaging winds, and torrential downpours starting Monday afternoon, with Wisconsin getting the worst of it. On Tuesday, the storm front will push into the lower Midwest, including much of Ohio. Second Lady Usha Vance gave birth today to her fourth child. Vice President J.D. Vance made the announcement on X, noting that Alec Neil Vance arrived healthy and that the family is overjoyed. The couple already has two boys and a girl. I'm Rob Martier.
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5: New York City health officials say a second person has died from Legionnaires' disease in connection with the outbreak on Manhattan's Upper East Side. Larry Kosky reports.
1: The death of the latest victim, whose identity has not been made public, comes even as the city reports a sharp decline in new Legionnaires' cases from 8 per day at the start of the outbreak to less than 1 per day since July 10th. As of yesterday, there have been 72 confirmed cases. 50 people have been discharged from the hospital. 9 people remain hospitalized.
5: The CEO of Bank of America says significant economic activity has been generated thanks to the FIFA World Cup. Brian Moynihan joined Face the Nation on CBS and said the soccer tournament has had an on-the-ground economic impact across the cities which hosted games, with notable spending at bars and restaurants. The Bank of America Institute found that consumer spending using credit and debit cards in June increased over 6% from a year ago. That's the biggest jump in over 4 years. Hyundai is recalling over 47,000 Kona SUVs for a defect with the rear center seatbelts. Jim Forbes has more.
8: The National Highway Traffic Safety Administration says the recall covers nearly 48,000 vehicles, including certain 2025 Hyundai Kona Electric and 2026 Hyundai Kona models. The automaker said the rear center seatbelt buckle may fail to properly restrain a passenger during a crash. Hyundai is advising owners not to use the rear center seating position until it's repaired. Owner notification letters are expected to be mailed September 11th, and dealers will replace the rear center seat buckle assembly free of charge.
5: The Odyssey earned more than $124 million in a stunning weekend debut at the box office. The three-hour action epic packed theaters nationwide, easily beating projections to make it the third-largest opening of the year, behind Toy Story 5 and the Super Mario Galaxy movie. I'm Rob Martier.
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15: All right, let's do it. The Markley, Van Camp, and Robbins Show. Jamie Markley, David Van Camp, Scott Robbins.
16: Yo, man.
15: Wow, kind of shocking news, Lindsey Graham.
16: Yeah, really surprising. All of a sudden, he's fine, he's in Ukraine, he's talking, and then just like that.
17: Well, Trump said, talks to him Saturday night.
16: Yeah.
17: And that was weird.
16: Heart gave out on him.
17: Yeah.
15: Apparently, they talked quite a bit.
17: Yeah, he had just talked to him about, he said he sounded tired, but besides that, he didn't appear to be in distress.
15: No, he was talking about getting the SAVE Act passed.
17: Yes, right.
15: That we got to get this thing done.
17: This aorta thing, man, this is what killed John Ritter. Same thing.
15: Yeah, I've heard different people talking about, is there anything you can do to prepare for something like that so it doesn't happen?
17: They said hardening of the arteries, and I know that you can detect that.
16: Yeah.
17: And I don't know if he was on some sort of drugs for that or blood pressure medicine. I don't know.
16: But also, kind of, 71 years old, travels all the time.
17: All the time.
16: Works a crazy schedule, high-pressure gig. Yeah, not necessarily the picture of health. I mean, yeah, it's sad, it's surprising, but I mean, these things do happen, unfortunately.
17: Yeah. Yeah, they do. And, you know, anybody who's, I mean, like me, for instance, that gives, I go, holy crap. You know, when you hear something like that, having dealt with heart issues myself. So,
10: oh, yeah.
17: I mean.
10: And it's, again, it's a shocking thing when it happens.
17: It certainly is. But I was just stunned. I mean, I got up and I read the news and I'm like, wait a minute, this can't be right. Lindsey Graham?
10: Yeah.
17: I keep thinking Mitch McConnell, you know?
10: Right.
17: Yeah. And that's really, this is really a tough spot for the Republicans right now. I mean, particularly if McConnell is not able to come back. Mm-hmm. And you're down Lindsey Graham, too. I mean, somebody will be appointed that's a conservative Republican, I'm guessing.
10: Yeah. Well, talking about Lindsey Graham, Trump was on Fox
16: talking
10: about what had happened, just about the man.
12: So what makes it even stranger is that I got a call last night sometime in, you know, the early evening, maybe in the sevens, and he called and he said, we're all set for the Save America Act. He was pushing the Save America Act like crazy. He got back, said he just landed from Ukraine. I said, that's a long trip to make. He said, he sounded a little tired, but perfect, but a little bit tired. I had a right to be. And then he was a worker. No, he was really a worker, but he sounded great, actually. But he actually said he was tired. But he wanted to pass the Save America Act. And I said, well, we're going to get it done, Lindsey. We're going to get it done. I'll see you, like, soon. We thought maybe we might even meet today.
13: Mm.
12: And then that was it. And that was, you know, very around the time. It couldn't have been much longer. It could have been his last call. I don't know exactly. But I got a message about 1 o'clock in the morning from one of the people at his office that he had passed away. I said, you got it. I just can't believe it. He was like a member of the family to me. It's very tough, actually. It's amazing.
13: Mr. President.
12: He was such an advocate. He was, you know, if he wanted to get something, and, you know, he had a unique ability. He was able to deal with Democrats and Republicans. If I had a problem, a real problem, I wouldn't often ask. But if I had a problem with a Democrat, he could work it out. He was a great politician, actually.
10: And it's another one of those guys that it did not start off great between the two of them.
16: Well, no. Trump doxed him.
10: Well, yeah, well, Lindsey Graham said, I think he's a kook.
16: Yeah.
10: I think he's all these different things. And then it was the famous thing where he gave out his number.
17: Oh, gosh, I forgot about that.
10: Oh, yeah.
17: I forgot about 26, that.
10: Yeah, 2016.
14: So Lindsey Graham says to me, please, please, whatever you can do. You know what I'm saying? I said, what's this guy, a beggar? He's like begging me to help him with Fox and Friends. So I say, okay, and I'll mention your name. He said, could you mention my name? I said, yes, I'll mention. And he gave me his number, and I found the card. I wrote the number down. I don't know if it's the right number. Let's try it. 202. 228.
10: Oh, you gave the old number. Yeah.
14: I don't know. Maybe it's, you know, it's 3-4 years ago, so maybe it's an old number. 202-228. I don't know. Give it a shot.
10: And then he had to change the number.
16: Yeah, the best part was that Lindsey Graham took it in stride, relatively speaking, with politics, because he just put out on Twitter at the time something like, I think I'm going to have to switch phones. So, Android or iPhone? What am I doing?
10: Yeah.
16: Yeah, Al Franken, former Democrat senator and noted butt grabber, once did an interview where he's talking about, you know, people trying to come up and make jokes to him because he's a comedian. When he was in the Senate. And he says, yeah, it's kind of annoying. And he was asked something to the effect of, who's the funniest senator? And he said it was Lindsey Graham. He goes, one time we happened to cross paths in the bathroom. He had been running for president. And I said, hey, if you're the nominee, I would vote for you. And Lindsey Graham, without missing a beat, said, yeah, that's my problem.
10: That is pretty good.
17: Good story.
10: Well, and one of his best moments was defending Kavanaugh,
16: yeah,
10: when he was up for Supreme Court.
17: That was fiery.
10: And yes,
17: he was pissed off.
10: With every right to be.
17: Yeah, he did, yeah.
10: And I'm sure we'll get to that, you know, coming up a little bit later. But, you know, we gave Lindsey plenty of grief on this show.
16: Oh, heck
10: years,
16: yeah.
10: Not agreeing with, you know, a lot of different things. But one thing I totally thought was cool, I don't know, have you heard any of his staff talk about him?
16: Mm-mm.
10: How well he took care of everybody. Oh. And how much they really admired him. And I think about all the different politicians we've heard about. Oh, their staff talked about what a tyrant they were.
16: Oh, yeah.
10: You know, on this ego trip all the time. But the people that were closest to him really had great things to say. And I don't know of anybody you agree politically with all the time anyway.
17: No. I did read something kind of interesting about him in that he was not a uber wealthy guy.
16: Mm-mm. One of the few people who goes to the Senate and doesn't become a multimillionaire.
17: No, it was his net worth was $1.5 million when he died.
10: You're joking,
17: no.
10: Man.
17: And that put him in the lower quarter.
10: Oh, I'm sure.
17: Of congressmen.
10: Wow.
17: Yeah, I mean, he was not one of these guys. It wasn't Bernie with 16 houses, you know. No, I mean.
10: Fighting oligarchy.
17: Right.
10: Yeah, what a fraud that guy is. Well, more on Lindsey Graham a little bit later. Now it's Iran, and Trump's had it, you can tell.
16: Yeah, well, you know, you have this memorandum of understanding. Everybody seems to be on the same page, and then Iran does what Iran likes to do, which is mess everything up. Mm-hmm. And so President Trump says, hey, we're going to block Iran from the Strait of Hormuz. We are going to make sure that people can go through it safely. And, you know, maybe we get a cut of whatever goes through.
10: Here we go.
12: But we had a deal. What nobody knows, we had a deal. It was a done deal. And then they broke it. They always break it. We've had 10 deals with these people. And so we're just going to hit them very hard. And we're going to keep the Strait. And we'll probably run it. We'll become the guardian of the Strait. Maybe we'll call it the guardian angel of the Strait. And we should be reimbursed for that. When we do that, we're going to be reimbursed because the other nations are very wealthy. They're on our side. And we can't be expected to do that for nothing, unlike we had for many years. You know, we guarded the Strait for 50 years more, and we never got paid for it. They made all the money, and the United States was just, you know, not, they wouldn't, it's amazing. It's, we guarded it for nothing. And now we're going to guard it, and we're going to get paid for guarding it, a lot of money. But we just want to be reimbursed for doing all of this, for putting our people in danger.
10: Dude, he is the ultimate deal maker / negotiator, and he doesn't forget the things they've done. We haven't been compensated for it. It's worth some money.
16: I like that. Just a measly 20%.
10: Yeah.
16: Give us 20%.
17: Sound about right? Yeah, okay.
16: Yeah, okay.
10: That's not where he's going to end up.
16: No.
10: That's just the starting point, because everything's a negotiation. It's all a deal. But yeah, dude, if it were to go on, and you give Iran, you know, power over the Strait forever, it never ends.
16: Yeah.
17: Well, it can't end. That's what all they have.
10: Yes.
17: I mean, you know, you take away the toy, that's it.
10: But the way you understand it, with the world's oil supply and where it's at, you're talking about, I mean, not just a recession. You're talking about a depression around the world.
16: Yes.
10: Which Trump does not want to happen. So you do have to take control of the thing.
17: Yeah, I agree.
10: And Iran is saying we will have control over that. Mm-hmm. It's not yours.
17: Well, when you,
10: it's international waters.
17: The only thing you understand is force.
10: Yes, that's true.
17: That's the only thing that moves the needle with these people. That's it.
10: Well, and then you'll have the negotiators. But the negotiators aren't the ones lobbing missiles at the cargo ships.
17: And they're not even the ultimate say.
10: No, it's the people with the guns.
17: Yes, always has been. Always.
10: So I don't know. I mean, and they know far more than I ever will about negotiating this stuff. But it's like, okay, all these rogue people with, you know, the Iranian regime with the guns, then let us know where they're at so we can take them out. Because if not, you're just as guilty. Well, we're really trying, but we can't have any control over their rogue. Blah, blah, blah.
17: Yeah.
10: And on it goes. So, yeah, more on that a little bit later. You know, it's the anniversary, 2 years ago, Butler.
16: Yeah.
10: Boy, isn't that crazy?
17: 2 years.
10: And we really don't know a whole lot more. Are you surprised right now that we don't know more about that kid than we did just a couple of years ago?
16: Yeah, I mean, it's...
10: Thomas Crooks?
16: It's a very strange thing.
10: I mean, he was gone. I mean, body, everything.
16: Yeah.
10: The entire place wiped. And in a world where there are tons of conspiracies about everything, if you don't want conspiracy, then you got to not do what you did in that situation.
16: Right.
17: That is weird how the conspiracy involves the one that we know did it.
16: Yeah.
17: That we've had video of that person.
10: Yes.
17: I mean, and all of that. That's the one that all of a sudden there's, you know,
10: But what was behind
17: all sorts
10: it?
17: Of conjecture.
10: Just one
17: it.
10: Kid went rogue
17: exactly.
10: there?
17: Exactly.
10: That's a harder one to believe.
17: Well, that's the thing with this Crooks kid, though.
10: That's what I'm saying.
17: Yeah. Oh, okay, I think you're talking about the other one, too. I'm like, well, we know a lot about him.
10: No, the Robinson thing seems pretty...
17: Yeah, to me, open and closed.
10: It seems pretty clear to me.
17: Yeah, Crooks just went away.
10: It's really bizarre.
17: Yeah.
10: And I know different people online were looking back saying, isn't it unbelievable that this happened? And one of the things was that the day after... And it was a Sunday morning, so there's little George and the Wrinkle Biscuit, Martha Raddatz, talking about, well, you know, some of the rhetoric from Trump and his supporters brings this stuff on. It's
13: course,
10: unreal.
13: President Trump and his supporters have contributed to this violent rhetoric as well.
18: Well, absolutely, George. We were just looking back this morning at some of the things that former President Trump has said. He warned last March of potential death and destruction if he were charged by the Manhattan District Attorney. Our country is being destroyed as they tell us to be peaceful. Trump in January warned of bedlam in the country if the criminal charges against him succeeded. And of course, in March, he said, now, if I don't get elected, it's going to be a bloodbath for the whole. That's going to be the least of it. It's going to be a bloodbath for the country. That will be the least of it.
10: He was talking about the auto industry.
16: Yeah, that was.
10: You peddler of fake news.
17: Oh, Wrinkle Biscuit.
10: Jeez.
17: My goodness.
10: And, of course, I don't think the apology ever came. You know, in fairness, he was talking about the auto industry, that there would be a bloodbath within the industry if he wasn't elected. No, there was never any correction. Of course not. Now for a laugh.
17: Martha Raddatz.
10: Well, it's Mashup Monday. Mm-hmm. David comes in with surprises. What do we have today?
16: Oh, this is an interesting one. It's from Brooks Music Shaker. AC/DC versus Queen versus The Doors versus The Guess Who versus Zeppelin versus Rage Against the Machine, all combined into one.
10: Whoa, how do you do that?

0: This is pretty amazing.
1: Listen what I say.
2: Whole lot of love.
0: Yeah, if you had Jimmy Page solo on the top of the riff. Wow. Oh, and then they ruined it. With Tom Morello's computer game.
3: Whatever that is.
0: Solo. The rest of it was brilliant.
3: That was really good.
0: Wow, man. All right. Really good. The five stories we're watching today. Much more straight ahead right here.

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0: The Markley, Van Camp, and Robbins Show. Jamie Markley, David Van Camp, Scott Robbins, and now the five stories we're watching today.
1: One, two, three,
2: okay, number five. Senator Rand Paul says Dr. Anthony Fauci will be publicly testifying before a Senate committee on July 29th. Spoiler alert, nothing is ever going to happen.
0: He's already preparing for it, I'm sure.
2: Yeah. Number four, South Carolina Senator Lindsey Graham died suddenly after returning home from a trip to Ukraine. His heart gave out. Number three, President Trump suggested making Lindsey Graham's sister, Darlene, who Lindsey basically raised, as the interim senator from South Carolina. The governor's going to be making an announcement at 4 o'clock Eastern this afternoon.
0: What do you think of that idea?
3: I don't know what to think of it. I don't know enough about it.
2: Basically, somebody fills in until the new Congress is seated, because he was up for re-election this fall.
0: Yeah. A lot of people are like, yeah. I mean, she definitely knew his politics,
3: and
0: it would be
3: like
0: a great honor
3: choice,
0: to him.
3: But yeah, who knows?
0: Interesting.
2: Let's see. Number two, U.S. Capitol Police have arrested a guy who showed up at the north barricade of the U.S. Capitol with a gun. Still investigating what he was doing there and what he had hoped to do. Number one, President Trump announced that the Strait of Hormuz will remain open and said the U.S. will assume the role of guardian of the Hormuz Strait. The new installment of the Marvel Cinematic Universe, apparently. he said the U.S. will seek reimbursement equal to 20% of cargo shipped to cover the cost.
0: We'll see if that happens or not. But it's a starting point. So there you go.
3: Can we sell that? Why don't we just rename it? Get naming rights to it.
2: There you go.
0: Might happen.
3: Yeah.
0: So we hit what? We took one night off, and then it was 140 more Iranian targets.
2: Mm.
0: And then we're saying, yeah, the strait, it's open. But then you're looking at the camera, and different people saying, but no one's moving through it.
2: Yeah.
0: Because, well, people are gun shy.
2: Yeah. Well, you don't want to get blown out of water.
0: Right. Exactly.
3: How many targets are left?
0: You wonder
3: that. I mean, is there an infinite number of targets? I don't know.
0: Far more than we would have guessed,
3: four
0: months ago.
3: I think there's been well over 3,000 or 4,000 right now.
0: Easy, yeah. This is the Markley, Van Camp, and Robbins Show. Okay, so we'll see what happens. I guess that's the biggest story of the day, or Lindsey Graham?
2: That's one of them. I mean, the Lindsey Graham thing. Yeah, it was just so surprising in the world of politics. And I'll tell you, when Trump was making the rounds, because he showed up on a bunch of the Sunday morning talking head shows, including Meet the Press, Lindsey Graham was supposed to be on Meet the Press.
0: Yeah.
2: And according to an Axios report, take that for what it's worth, he had been talking about, yeah, I'm not feeling right, I'm going to go to the doctor after the Meet the Press thing. And then he died.
3: I didn't hear that. Okay.
0: Man.
3: Yeah.
0: It's another reminder, man. Life's fragile.
3: Yes, it is.
0: You never know. I was just reading Ecclesiastes, thinking about death is wise. People don't like to do it, but it is wise. Okay, more on that later. Kamala Harris giving a rousing speech to the WNBA. I can't wait to hear it.
3: Oh, gosh.
0: And around
3: to
0: what's your story? Coming up.

0: 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And that alone was just such a huge wow moment for me.
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10: My name is Erica, and my son, Kaysen, is a patient at Shriners Children. My oldest called me and said, Kaysen got burnt. I said, how bad is it? He wouldn't answer me. Before we could see Kaysen, the trauma doctor came in and said he needs to go to Shriners.
11: To survive a burn injury and to return to life unafraid and full of joy and be who you're supposed to be is what we strive to deliver to our patients. 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He's riding his dirt bike, doing all of the things that you would want him to do. 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
5: 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The Markley Van Camp and Robbins Show. Jamie Markley, David Van Camp, Scott Robbins. Okay, David. So we're talking about 2 years ago. It was Butler.
13: Yeah. Donald Trump came within less than an inch of being murdered on the stage at a rally. And so we talked about it a little bit on Fox News this morning about how that chart on illegal immigration that he put up, mm-hmm. It saved his life.
5: Yeah, because it made him look, right?
13: Yeah.
5: Yeah, it's true.
14: God was with me. I turned my head to show a chart, and a chart that I never show on the right-hand side, but this time I did, and a chart that I don't even use that much. I use it probably 1 in 10 times at the rallies, but it's always on my left, and this time it was on my right. I looked to the right. Instead, if I looked to the left, I wouldn't be talking to you right now. So many amazing things, and the chart is always at the end of the speech, and I just put it at the beginning because it was appropriate. You know, sometimes I'll start out and I won't be reading a lot of things because it makes it much more interesting. I think that's why people like it. Yeah. But I just said I'm going to put it up there. It just felt good. Yeah. It felt right. You know, I speak the way I feel. And it felt right. And the chart, I said, let's talk about the chart. And I look over to the right as it's coming down. And I said, wow, what was that?
15: Wow.
14: I said, it's either the biggest, most violent mosquito in history, or I just got shot. It was one of the two things.
16: Yeah, because you wouldn't expect it, right?
5: Yeah.
16: It would be like, what was that?
13: Yeah.
16: You know?
5: Yeah. That's the way he put his hand up. Like, what was that?
16: Yeah, what was that?
5: Yeah.
13: Well, I also think there's a lot of angles to this. Of course, the mystery surrounding the gunman. How was he able to get up there? Why was nobody perched up there? For security, we've got a new Inspector General report where there were 100 radio calls to the Secret Service that didn't get through because they were on two different systems. Mm-hmm. Just a lot of things really went wrong that day, or did they? You know, there's always that question about how this all lined up. But the thing that I keep going back to, and this is just the way my brain works, is how ironic it is that Biden's border crisis actually saved Donald Trump's life.
5: In some sort of way. Yeah.
16: You know, I never thought about that before, but you're right.
13: Yes.
16: Yeah.
5: And the Secret Service, my gosh, all the missteps. It's just crazy. And, you know, when he was talking about, you know, God was with me that day. What's her name that wrote the book? She's a reporter. Zito. No.
13: Oh,
5: shoot.
13: Selena?
5: Yes.
13: Yeah.
5: She talked about, I heard her in an interview talking about how she had known Trump for years. He was different after that.
13: Yeah.
5: And I remember, you know, certainly in the months after, you heard Trump talk about God more than you ever heard him mm-hmm. talk about God before. It had a profound impact on him. And I'm thinking about that because that was 2 years ago. And this was like more than 10 years ago. I joined a few other friends. It was like a small group of Christian people, they were doing this thing together, and it was 2 years. And like once a quarter, you'd get together for the weekend. And you were really encouraged, no phones, nothing else, because it's just you alone with the Lord and praying and reflecting and trying to figure out sort of what's your purpose in life. And man, when you have no phone, and it's a weird experience. It can be really, really good, but it can be terrifying because you're thinking about all the mistakes you've made throughout your life, right? Well, the one thing the leader had said at the very beginning, this is going to go for 2 years. It's going to be amazing to you, all the things that happen in 2 years' time. Things that you can't see coming.
16: Right.
5: Coming in the future.
16: Mm-hmm.
5: And I just, you know, I kind of put that away like, yeah, it'll be interesting to see what happens. And it wasn't that long after that, Robbins, you had your heart attacks.
16: Yeah.
5: And David and I are left scrambling like, what are we going to do? We thought the show was over.
13: Yeah.
5: We thought it was done. And I'm like, oh, so that was the big life-altering change that I didn't see coming. Wow.
16: Oh, none of us did. I didn't either.
5: But then to see where it's ended up now, and you're back with the show, and it's the whole thing's kind of amazing to me. But at the same time, with this shooting at Butler, Someone saying surviving is like violence? Who said that?
13: What? Just a flashback to Jen Psaki talking about it on MSNBC, because there was this desperate play, and I think it was because they realized, a lot of people in left-wing media realized, okay, Donald Trump very likely just won the election on this alone.
5: Oh, right.
13: And so they're trying to spin this in any way, shape, or form, and Jen Psaki at the time is like, well, did Trump really have to stand up and say fight? That's bad.
5: I forgot about this. Roll that.
15: They're trying to change the subject. Yep. And you hear this fight, fight, fight chant, mm-hmm. which you heard Trump do right after the shooting in Butler. We saw that once again on Truth Social. That does scare me a little bit.
17: Yeah.
15: How do you feel about that?
17: So I have to say, that is
13: Elizabeth
17: a
13: Warren.
17: Very, very different kind of approach, not just to politics, but to democracy, and one that ultimately does put our democracy at risk, puts us all at risk.
5: These people are clowns.
13: I think what puts democracy at risk, I mean, in the context of the conversation, is somebody trying to murder a presidential candidate.
5: Yeah.
13: That's a pretty big threat to democracy.
16: You know what else puts a democracy at risk?
13: What's that?
5: What?
16: Putting your nominee up that no one voted for.
13: Oh, yeah, that too.
16: That could be a threat to democracy.
5: Man, oh, man.
16: Yeah, these people are just insane.
5: Oh, yeah.
16: I hear that, I still get pissed off, and it was years ago.
5: Two.
16: Well, I know, but it's like crazy, right?
5: Wasn't that long ago.
16: I know.
5: Yeah, I know. I know what you're saying. All right, it's that time. We do it a couple of times a day. Go around the table. It may not be the biggest story out there, but it caught your attention. You want to bring it in. David, today, what's your story?
13: Well, speaking of the person who was airdropped into the 2024 presidential election, Kamala Harris. She attended a WNBA game and gave a rousing locker room speech to one of the teams.
5: Okay, I saw this on social media, and I'm like, okay, David's going to have it, I know. So I'm just going to wait and enjoy it at the time. So I haven't heard it yet. I know you have, Scott.
16: Yeah.
5: Okay, go ahead and roll it.
18: And you are having an incredible impact. I travel our country. Young girls, boys, people of every gender, background, race, watch the W.
19: Yeah.
18: And understand.
5: No, they don't.
18: How inspiring it is. So keep doing what you're doing. You guys are impacting people who you may never meet. People who may never know your names or mine. But they are aware of what you are doing. And it is giving them a sense of their value and their dignity and what they have a right to expect from this world. So congratulations on this game, but congratulations as much as anything else for the path you guys are charting. It is extraordinary to watch.
16: I'll take platitudes for a thousand.
13: They'll never know your name or mine, but they're all watching the WNBA and
16: That's
13: they're all
16: right.
13: inspired by you.
16: Yes, they are. Yes, they are. Just
5: and she talks to them like they're children.
16: Just, dude, it's the same every time. It just depends on who it is, whether it's Girl Scouts or WNBA or...
5: Well, first of all, not everyone is watching. Okay, they're not. Sorry, I know the ratings are up, yeah. Especially when, you know, Indiana plays. However, not everyone's watching, but okay, have your fun. But then this part of, and it's inspiring and what you're doing... They show up for work. They play basketball for a living.
13: Yeah.
5: That's what they've been doing for years. It's not quite as good as when she actually showed up for the college basketball team, her alma mater, mm-hmm. who just got their guts ripped out on national TV in the NCAA tournament, and she's talking to them like they're children.
18: You hustled out there. You are smart. You are disciplined.
5: You are smart. I don't know, man. 17 turnovers? But hey, whatever.
16: Gonna hang your artwork on my refrigerator. Get home.
5: Not only that, she was so proud, okay, that the team didn't walk off the court with 5 minutes left to go in the game, even though it was decided.
18: And you know, that's what it's about, right? Until the last minute. You guys did that. You didn't stop until the last second. You did not stop. And that is so inspiring.
5: So inspired that they didn't walk off and leave and just head to the showers with 5 minutes to go. We got no chance.
13: And I know that it's March, but I really love your macaroni art Christmas ornament that you're giving me.
5: Yes.
16: Thank you.
5: Is this another clip? Oh, yeah. She's like, this team. Yeah, I know. We're all sitting here.
18: You know, I was at Howard back in the day where we were just happy that there was a game. Much less getting to this place. Right? Oh. And I see Bison literally all over the world. And we've been talking about you, this team. You all, this team.
5: Yeah,
18: this
5: I know. Team, this team. We made it to the tournament.
16: Whose team was it? Whose team? Whose
5: we
16: team?
5: Get it.
16: Jeez.
5: And our hearts are broken because we just got our asses kicked.
16: Hey, but...
5: And now I got to listen to you cackle.
16: Look on
5: right?
16: The, look on the bright
5: oh
16: side.
5: Oh, my gosh.
16: Look on the bright side.
5: This Get out of here.
16: This team has always kind of sucked, so hey.
5: Would you leave?
16: Right. Right.
5: Right? All right, Scotty, what do you got for your story?
16: Oh, man, I don't know if you were up to see the end of it, but there was a race, a NASCAR race, that ended 3 o'clock this morning.
5: Really?
16: Yes. In Atlanta. It was the, what was it, the Quaker State 400. And there was a rain delay. The race, I hate races. I'm not a racing guy necessarily. I'll watch occasionally because I kind of like it.
5: You used to go to Indy all the time.
16: I used to go to Indy all the time. So I follow racing, but I'm not the big racing okay. guy, right? But I hated races that start at 7 o'clock at night. It should never start at 7 o'clock at night. Nobody wants to drive home at 11 after going to a race. It doesn't happen, right? So they start this thing at 7. There's this long rain delay. They don't call it. They just have the delay.
5: Okay.
16: So by the time they come out and get the track done, they take that big heater thing, whatever it is, that mover goes through there and dries the track off, right? So that's done. So they get the race restarted. It ends at 3 a.m. 3 a.m. Ryan Blaney's your winner, by the way.
5: Well, sometimes it happens. I mean, there's a rain delay in other sports, and you just go.
16: Nobody's going. Now, what baseball game has gone 4 hours with a rain delay?
5: It happens sometimes. No. It used to be extra innings, and games wouldn't.
16: Well, extra innings, you can see. I can understand that. But I don't know. Rain delays, you got to call it, man. Well, you got to call it. You can't. Extra innings is extra innings. You keep the game goes on, yes.
5: Okay.
16: But when it's raining and you got to sit through the rain, it's 4 hours. They call it in baseball. It's called.
5: There was a 2.5 hour rain delay in St. Louis the other night.
16: Yeah, 2.5 hours. Yes, not four.
5: Okay. There's no arguing with Scott on this. There's no bringing up another point. You let the rage monster rage. You're right, Scott. It's ridiculous.
16: There is no NASCAR race that needs to end at 3 a.m.
5: Agreed. Stupid.
16: On a Monday morning.
5: Terrible sport.
16: I didn't say it was terrible sport.
5: Okay. Terrible decision to have.
16: Bad
5: rain.
16: Decision, yes.
5: Okay.
16: Yeah.
5: Got it.
16: Thanks for agreeing with me.
5: No problem.
16: I appreciate it.
5: Today, for my story, is Embrace Your Geekness Day. I don't even know what that means. I had to look it up. It invites enthusiasts to proudly showcase their passions every July 13th. Whether your heart belongs to sci-fi, fantasy, gaming, or comics, this is your moment to shine. Dust off that cosplay, dive into a new graphic novel, or host a themed movie marathon with friends.
16: You don't have any.
5: Would this be like the collectors of the Funko Pops? Would this?
16: No.
5: No, that's not a thing? They don't do that?
16: Organized meetings that I'm aware of, and
5: okay.
16: If there were, I wouldn't go to.
5: No. Okay.
16: Well, unless there was a rain delay, and then they held it at 3 o'clock in the morning. Then
19: longest baseball rain delay, 7 hours and 23 minutes.
16: That I'm not surprised.
5: Oh, guess what? A party bus driver got drunk. Uh-oh. Nimrod's in the news in just a few. And a news update next.

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0: The Markley, Van Camp, and Robin Show. I don't know if you're suffering this summer, maybe like you have in the past when you're exhausted because you're spending half the night kicking off the covers, you're hot, you're sweaty, you're flipping the pillow over, just trying to find a cool spot. 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
0: News update, David Van Camp.
1: Democrat Senator Alyssa Slotkin is the latest Democrat to say the quiet part out loud. Hey, if you pass the Save America Act, that'd make it really hard for any Democrat in any state to win any election. Wow.
0: So we need illegals voting.
1: Right.
0: Or yes. And dead people.
1: Yeah, people who can't prove that they're citizens of the United States of America. We can just look the other way. But it's rare, but it's existential.
0: Right. Okay. Got it. All right. And with that, we go to Nimrod.
3: When the going gets tough.
4: Damn it, this is too hard.
3: The dumb get dumber.
5: All right, Dean.
3: It's Nimrod's in the News on the Markley, Van Camp, and Robbins Show.
4: I love the poorly educated.
0: All right. Nimrod's in the News. We go to North Carolina. It's party bus time.
1: Yay.
0: What's the great thing about a party bus, you know, back in the day, is you got a designated driver. You don't have to worry about it.
2: True.
0: A lot of times it's bachelor parties.

0: Whatever. Well, a party bus flew out of control and ran into three vehicles the other night before crashing into a house. Apparently, the driver joined the party. That was 58-year-old Gary Kurse. Police say he'd been driving while under the influence and with a revoked license.
1: Oh, gosh.
0: Why would the guy have a revoked license?
2: Yeah, why?
0: DWI.
2: Oh, God.
0: See? Well, check this. DWI, and just 2 weeks ago, he was cited for hit and run. I'll drive the party bus.
2: Yeah, why not?
0: Okay, Gary's got it.
2: Yeah.
0: No problem.
2: It works cheap.
1: Small business owner who's just trying to get his life back in order.
0: Thankfully, no one seriously hurt. There was one person taken to the hospital, non-life-threatening injuries. So Gary, facing a slew of charges, including DWI, reckless driving, two counts of injury to real property, and felony injury to utility wires.
2: Huh. Felony injury to utility wires.
1: Utility wires had rights.
3: Man, they sure did.
0: But he crashed into the house.
2: Oh, God.
0: That was, you know, the last part after it was hit three other vehicles. Yes. And again, earlier in April, DWI and hit and run, and now this one, and that is Nimrod's in the news.

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5: Spain is World Cup champions. The Red Fury took down Argentina 1-0 in extra time to secure their second tournament win. Ferran Torres scored in the 106th minute as Spain held on from East Rutherford. Enzo Fernandez received a second yellow card and got sent off for Argentina, which was trying to defend its World Cup title from 4 years ago. Lionel Messi created several dangerous chances late in the second half of extra time, but the defending champions could not find an equalizer to send the match to penalties. U.S. Central Command says unidentified human remains have been recovered in Jordan. CENTCOM said in a statement that the remains were found near the location of an Iranian strike that killed two U.S. service members and left one missing.
6: They don't control anything, so we'll see what happens, but we hit them very hard again tonight. And we did that in honor of the probably three, it's probably three as opposed to two, great patriots.
5: President Trump spoke on the strikes in the region today. A process to verify the remains is ongoing. CENTCOM also announced that a U.S. service member was killed in action in Iraq. The American soldier died following a controlled detonation of unexploded ordnance from a downed Iranian one-way attack drone. The Midwest is bracing for severe storms this week. Forecasters are warning of thunderstorms producing hail, damaging winds, and torrential downpours starting Monday afternoon, with Wisconsin expected to get the worst of it. Wind gusts could hit 70 miles per hour, and isolated tornadoes are possible. On Tuesday, the storm front will push into the lower Midwest, including much of Ohio. The Odyssey earned more than $124 million in a stunning weekend debut at the box office. The three-hour action epic packed theaters nationwide, easily beating projections to make it the third-largest opening of the year, behind Toy Story 5 and the Super Mario Galaxy movie. I'm Rob Martier.
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5: Senator Mark Warner says he's not voting for Jay Clayton to be confirmed as Director of National Intelligence. Appearing on ABC's This Week, the Virginia Democrat cited Clayton's confirmation hearing last week as a reason.
9: His inability to answer the question about who won the 2020 election or commenting on Gabbard's, the previous DNI's, effort to interfere in the Fulton County elections, I am not going to vote for him.
5: During the hearing, Clayton was asked repeatedly who won the 2020 presidential election. Clayton would not say former President Joe Biden was the winner, rather saying that he was certified as the winner. The CEO of Bank of America says significant economic activity has been generated thanks to the FIFA World Cup. Appearing on CBS's Face the Nation, Brian Moynihan said the soccer tournament has had an on-the-ground economic impact across the cities who have hosted the games.
10: And that spending is going into what we call bricks and mortar. It's going to bars and restaurants and things like that, not necessarily only the people in the stadium.
5: The Bank of America Institute found that consumer spending using credit and debit cards in June increased over 6% from a year ago. That's the biggest jump in over 4 years. One of the big headliners at the California State Fair skipped his performance Saturday night. More from Jason Nathanson.
11: Wyclef Jean wasn't up in Sacramento Saturday night. The Fuji star was one of the big-name headliners this first weekend at the California State Fair, which started Friday. But just hours before he was supposed to take the stage, organizers announced that the three-time Grammy winner couldn't make it due to unforeseen circumstances. No more details, but there was a post on Jean's social media that seemed to show he was at a funeral. Other artists playing the fair in the coming days include Ja Rule, Trace Adkins, and Boyz II Men. I'm Jason Nathanson.
5: Today is National Ice Cream Day. Data from Instacart published this month shows that vanilla is the most ordered ice cream flavor on the platform for the second straight year. Chocolate, cookie dough, cookies and cream, and chocolate fudge brownie round out the top five most popular flavors. I'm Rob Martier.
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22: Uh-huh.
21: A lot to get to today. National Nude Day. I'm glad you wore clothes. Thank you. Appreciate it, Scott.
22: Well.
21: Extra effort.
22: I also, kudos to you for doing the same.
21: Well, yes. Well, you threatened to not.
22: Well, I know, and then I realized I can't even stand to look at myself naked, let alone have anybody else do it.
21: So. Well, let's just get right to one of the big stories out there, and that would be an ICE shooting in Maine.
23: Yes, and we don't have body cam footage of it. I saw a brief video of before the actual shooting where a guy in a Prius is basically dragging a cop behind him as he's doing, like, very, very slow donuts. And then apparently the car got aimed at an ICE officer, and, well, they opened fire because you're not allowed to run over cops with your car.
21: Correct.
23: But this is now national outrage. We need, you know, a full investigation. Fine, do the investigation. I think every police-involved shooting should, you know, just make sure that everything was done on the up and up. That's great. But, of course, you know, the outrage machine kicked into overdrive. You had Democrat Representative Seth Moulton. He got on the internet to be a tough guy in reaction to the ICE shooting.
21: Okay.
24: If you don't think this is f***ed up, you don't know what it means to be an American.
15: And every one of us should be angry right now in this moment and willing to stand up for our values, the values that have always made this country great. And anyone who's just letting these MAGA autocrats get away with this needs to fight or get out of the way. It's time for us to stop this. So if you're on your way to Maine right now...
16: If you try to use your car to take out an officer, you're going to get shot.
23: Yeah.
22: I would say if you try to use your car to take out anyone, it's probably not a good thing.
16: So what is he talking about?
22: I don't know.
16: Okay.
15: If you're on your way to Maine right now, thank you. If you're standing up and fighting in your community, thank you. If you're doing everything you can to protect our values, thank you. But if you're someone who can do more, then we need to do more. We need to do more right now. Because lives are on the line. Lives are getting lost. Because what?
16: Is this a call for all the people that are paid protesters?
22: Yep.
16: To now go to Maine, basically? All you people. Because what? You have no lives? You don't have jobs?
23: Yes.
16: Or families?
22: That is their job.
16: Okay, go ahead.
15: Because what? He used his Prius as a weapon at 2.5 miles an hour? That's just an excuse to shoot somebody. That's what's going on. These thugs want an excuse to shoot someone like they're patrolling the Warsaw Ghetto in 1941.
22: Oh, God.
15: That's bull, and it needs to stop.
16: Oh, my gosh. Okay, the paid actor routine is going over the edge there. That's irresponsible.
23: Well, yeah, he's acting like cars don't have accelerators.
16: No kidding.
22: Now, what is the acceptable miles per hour to run someone over?
23: Right.
22: Is it 2.3 not quite long enough or big enough?
23: I mean, do you have to go over 5 miles an hour before
22: I don't know what it is,
23: it becomes
22: David.
23: A threat?
22: Can we look into that?
16: How about let's hear from an actual witness that saw it?
22: Okay.
16: That would be good. How about that?
18: So I looked, and I was watching, and the ICE agent was yelling and drew his weapon, and he kept yelling and yelling and warning the person driving, which is when the car was put into drive and was trying to hit the ICE officer. And he fired, I would say, probably 4 shots at him. And then by that time, I was also through, you know, the intersection, so I just heard the popping. But I did see him draw his gun at the windshield. So then the car, you could see the car in the back, like rolling down the street afterwards.
16: Yeah. You can't use your car to go after someone, especially if they have a gun out saying stop.
23: Yeah.
16: What do you think is going to happen? Does anyone want to see anyone die? No, not as far as I know. Most reasonable people don't.
23: Mm-hmm.
16: But at the same time, that's common sense.
23: Yes.
16: I don't understand it.
22: I don't either. That's a tough one.
16: Yeah, no kidding, man. I mean, it is, and here we go with the outrage, and on it goes.
23: Mm-hmm.
16: You know, ICE is, you know, they're just looking to kill people.
23: Oh, yeah.
16: Really?
23: Well, Chuck Schumer, man, he was full of hot air today when he was calling for a full investigation into this, and I mean that sincerely, just full of hot air.
19: We need a complete investigation that's independent. Now on Iran and the NDAA, when all the Trump administration...
16: Oh, my gosh!
23: I think Chuck Schumer broke in.
16: He just ripped.
23: Yeah, he did.
22: Touch cloth on that one.
19: Now on Iran and the NDAA, when all the...
16: You get older, you can't control it. That's what they say.
22: Man, you got to duck walk that thing away from the crowd. Oh, dude.
16: Oh, my gosh.
22: Man.
16: Yeah, it might be time to retire, Chuck.
23: Breaking news, yes.
16: Yeah, no kidding.
22: Should have just put his hand up afterwards. Yep.
16: Yeah.
23: That was me.
22: That was me.
23: Sorry, everybody. I just crop dusted in the Senate.
16: Yeah, no kidding.
22: Had brand cereal today for breakfast.
16: Oh, boy.
22: Jeez.
16: Okay. Let's just get to the news out there.
22: Man.
16: We've heard from the Democratic Socialists of America co-chair.
23: Yes, and yeah, he's doing this interview because the Democratic Socialists of America have been winning Democrat primaries all over the place. And, you know, it's funny because a lot of news media is still bristling when you call them communists. They're like, well, they're Democratic Socialists, and that's different from socialism, and it's certainly different from communism. It's like, oh, please. We all know the game that you're playing right now. But
16: it's healthcare instead of abortion, instead of just saying killing babies.
23: Right. Mm-hmm. This is the DSA co-chair, Ashiq Sadiq, on C-SPAN saying, yeah, the government should be in charge of things like groceries and gas.
16: Ashiq Sadiq.
22: Sounds like a WWE guy, doesn't it?
16: It does. Yeah. All right, roll it.
0: We think the basic necessities of life should be run as public goods and not for private profits. And that is really resonating. People want fighters. People want fighters against the rise of fascism in this country.
16: Oh, my gosh.
0: And that's not what the promise of America is, that most Americans want. So we're all over the country, our members of DSA are talking about this with our neighbors, and we're united by a commitment to organizing around the values, politics, and policies that resonate with working class people. And that's what we're doing. We're showing that class politics is what's always been the case in the United States, but it's been for the ruling class and their politics. But we want a working class politics for everybody.
16: You always have to disguise it as something different.
23: Oh, for sure.
16: That's what's always been done. Because if you tell them what you're exactly about, no one would go for it.
22: Mm-hmm. Because it doesn't work.
16: Well, no.
22: It's never worked.
16: No.
22: Well, ever,
16: no.
22: Ever.
23: That basic necessity should be run as a public good, like grocery stores. Yeah, how did that work out in Venezuela?
22: Yes.
16: No kidding. And you saw the stats as far as a lot of the people that support this are rich white liberals.
23: Mm-hmm.
16: Or you also have, you know, it's not just all rich white people. There are some poor white people, too, that just don't want to work. They want things given to them. There's that part of it, too. But as far as the supporters and some of the people that are running for these offices, that's where they come from.
23: Yes.
16: It's like the rich kids that hate capitalism.
23: Yep. The phrase that I've seen is downwardly mobile trust fund kids.
16: Yes.
23: Basically, people who aren't going to take the trust fund and build something bigger with it, or an inheritance or a gift from their parents, like some other wealthy people have done before. No, they're just going to sit on it, and then they feel useless, and so they find a way of feeling useful, and then that it translates into socialist politics.
16: And here we are. Yes. Okay. Now you have some sort of hilarious piece of audio, David.
23: Yeah. So in Michigan, Democrat Representative Haley Stevens is running for the U.S. Senate against that fake physician guy who's also a left-wing Islamist. And she's flailing right now because she's not getting any traction, really, and it's mostly her own fault. And some of this is visual, I'll admit, because she comes across as Chris Farley in the van down by the river. Sort of thing. She's got the hand motions and everything as she's leaning in, trying to rally the troops here with this speech.
16: Okay, roll it.
1: I am going to be working on our behalf. I am going to be telling the stories on our behalf. And you better believe I'm going to be doing it with a little bit of joy, a little bit of enthusiasm, a little bit of energy, and a little bit of stick it to them. Because that's the Michigan way.
23: That sounds like a cartoon character.
16: It does. Oh, gosh.
22: I was thinking she's the lovable older lady who runs the diner in town.
23: She's an extra from Paw Patrol. Or
22: right, exactly. It's so weird.
15: We're going to take down Mayor Humdinger once and for all.
16: Oh, my gosh, man. Whoa. Yeah, the party is in a sad space right now. And gosh darn it, people like you. At least that's what we're going to tell you. Just keep at it. Rise again, little fighter. Oh, yeah, there's a lot of socialists we'll be hearing from today as far as clips. It's a lot of fun. And the five stories we're watching today, straight ahead.

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0: The Markley, Van Camp, and Robbins Show. Jamie Markley, David Van Camp, Scott Robbins, and now the five stories we're watching today.
1: One, two, three, four, five.
2: All right, number five. Federal and state health officials are investigating whether Taco Bell played a role in one of the largest U.S. outbreaks of that parasite that's causing explosive diarrhea.
0: Michigan getting hit hard.
2: Yeah. Oof, it's a messy situation for sure.
3: Oh, gosh.
2: Number four, yeah. Lindsey Graham's sister, Darlene, will be sworn in today as the interim U.S. Senator representing South Carolina to finish out the remainder of his term. The election's coming up. Number three, President Trump is planning a primetime address to the nation on Thursday night. Reportedly, this has to do with foreign interference in the 2020 election. We'll see what comes out of that.
0: Wow. Do you think everything, like all the news from Georgia over the last couple of months, is going to lead into this? Is that part of it?
2: I think so. That's kind of what it sounds like.
3: Sounds
2: yeah.
3: like it.
0: Wow.
2: Boy, John Ossoff and Senator Raphael Warnock out of Georgia, they're very defensive right now.
0: I bet.
2: All right, we'll see what happens, though. Number two, U.S. inflation fell 0.4% month over month. According to the latest report, that's the largest drop in 6 years, mostly because of a drop in the cost of gas. Year over year, though, inflation is 3.5%, a little bit lower than economists expected. And number one, Iranian forces struck three commercial vessels overnight, including two tankers hit by cruise missiles, as a U.S. blockade is set to take effect.
0: And then we'll see what happens. Yeah, I think it's on this time. Do you see another ceasefire happening? After everything else that's talked about,
2: it's hard to envision.
3: Possible, that. Yeah. It's possible, but not probable.
0: I mean, every time Trump said it again, it's like, okay, we say again, we're all in agreement on the deal, and then it's an hour later. Well, you got to make changes to the deal.
2: Yeah,
0: and on it goes. It is tiring after a while.
2: Yeah, it is.
0: By the way, did you hear what Trump said about Obama when it comes to Iran?
2: No.
0: Oh, man.
3: Missed that.
0: If you haven't heard it, I'll just roll it out for you and then get the reaction.
4: But if you look, for 47 years, they've been tapping people along, presidents. Every president got tapped along, didn't do anything, and they became more and more powerful. This should have been done 47 years ago. Shouldn't have been allowed to start. But Clinton let him go, and Bush let him go. Everybody let him go, and Obama was the worst of all, because Obama actually went to their side. Obama, because, you know, he's a... Well, let's leave that for another time. He was terrible. And he allowed Iran to, but he gave them $1.7 billion in cash, in green cash, put in.
0: All right, before we get to the rest of the cash thing, you know, he went to their side, whatever.
2: Yeah.
0: It's funny to me, because I remember being on the air at the time, and Scott, I think you were in the hospital, but I remember saying, Is Obama working against the United States?
2: Right.
0: How is this good for us at all? It doesn't make any sense, which is crazy. But anyway, yeah, as far as Obama giving him the cash, he loves to talk about this.
2: Oh, yeah, he does.
0: Here you go.
4: $7 billion in cash, in green cash, put in satchels in an airplane and brought to Tehran. $1.7 billion. Yeah. Do you know what that is? Did you ever see $1 million in cash? This is $1.7 billion. It took up an entire Boeing 757, and they flew it to Tehran, and they gave it to people that were waiting at a plane. Can you imagine these people? They never saw money, and now all of a sudden they've got $1.7 billion in cash, and he gave them hundreds of billions of dollars in cash and everything else, and he went to their side. And because of that, they became much more powerful because of Obama.
0: Yeah.
4: And Biden, who was the vice president, but he probably had nothing to say because he was not such a stupid person.
3: I like the way he starts off with Obama. He's not going to do anything. And by the time we get down the road, about 30 seconds, it's back to Obama.
0: Yes.
3: Just like that.
0: Yes.
3: Wow.
0: All part of it.
3: Well, that was a tour de force, wasn't it?
0: Of course. If you didn't hear it, I knew you'd want to hear it.
3: Oh,
0: so there
3: yeah,
0: you go.
3: Definitely.
0: Don't know if you saw this stat. More than half of Americans are posting less on social media.
3: Really?
0: Yes.
3: Can see that.
0: Why is that?
3: Kind of a novelty thing. I think it wears off after a while.
0: Okay.
3: Or people are just exhausted by what they're seeing.
0: Okay.
3: And they don't want to participate anymore.
0: Now, personally, you're not posting less, are you?
3: No, not less. About the same.
0: Okay. been consistent for a
3: no
0: long time.
3: No more or less, no.
0: Okay. More than half say they're posting less than they did 5 years ago. And other people are saying, well, I'm just more selective about what I'm going to share. So they ask people, okay, what's the biggest reason why? Political arguments.
3: Yeah.
0: Yeah. What people mention before anything else.
3: Yep.
0: It happens all the time. And then endless doom scrolling. Yep. So that's why you post less?
2: I guess maybe just putting down the phone a little bit more.
0: Yeah.
3: Just don't want to be involved at all.
0: Yeah. That makes sense. And then concerns about privacy. That's happening more and more.
2: Yeah. Mm-hmm.
0: Then they ask younger adults, do you feel the pressure to post? Gen Z most likely. Mm-hmm. So yeah, it's just become exhausting. And, you know, I talk to different people, you know, depending on how old their kids are, it's like it's this crazy new world. You know, like it used to be, if you were going to go to prom, you ask somebody. You could ask on the phone. Oh, my gosh, you can't ask a prom date on the phone.
2: You'd have the promposal.
0: It's got to be something worthy.
3: It's extravagant, yeah.
0: Yeah, the whole thing.
3: Yeah.
0: You know, people feel all the pressure from that sort of thing. Or you're going on vacation, and, you know, sometimes it's a family vacation. You got a 16-year-old, and you just want a quick family photo. No, well, the lighting's got to be right. Oh, no. We got to have this in the background. Right. It's like you're not just living in the moment.
2: Yeah, I really hate that. I like vacation photos and all that, but sure. I hate it when it's like everybody's got to stop and pose and get everything. It's like, hey, man, we're not at Sears, all right? We're not getting the family Christmas photo done.
3: Right, exactly.
0: This is the Markley Van Camp and Robin Show.
3: Or the thing with, you know, Stephanie's getting married someday, so we're all having a big, someday she's going to get married to gathering in Vegas. You know, or what? What is this?
0: I just heard the other day of a woman that is having a destination birthday party.
3: Yeah.
0: In a bigger city.
3: Yes.
0: And you're like, okay, what is it, like a milestone 30? No, 27.
3: Yeah, 27. Yeah, right, exactly. Everything is this thing, right?
0: Yeah.
3: Yeah.
2: Okay, you're going to outlive Jimi Hendrix, so...
3: Right.
0: Yes. And Janis. Right. And Jim Morrison. And Kurt Cobain. 27, it's a mother.
2: There you go. That is a big milestone.
0: There you go.
3: You got 28 should be the one.
0: Yeah, I have great news for Americans. I'm not joking. Great news. I'll explain and around it what's your story coming up.

0: 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And that alone was just such a huge wow moment for me.
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0: The Markley, Van Camp, and Robbins Show. I'm Jamie Markley, the Gen Xer. David Van Camp is the millennial and the sexy boomer. That's Scott Robbins. Mm-hmm. Okay, so abolishing the Senate is not extreme, said who? Your mic's off, dude.
1: The Democratic Socialists of America, who also tried to silence my voice as an anti-communist. They've been winning Democrat primaries all over the place, and they want to destroy America as we know it. The co-chair, Ashiq Sadiq, admitted it during an interview on C-SPAN, and part of this involves doing away with the United States Senate.
0: Okay.
2: We just don't see the point of the Senate. Historically, it was meant to serve very wealthy people who owned a lot of land, and that's still a system that we have today, and it's something we would change. We would expand what the House of Representatives does and make it more actually representative of people who live in this country.
3: So would you like to abolish the Senate?
2: That's part of our platform, and we don't think that's extreme. We think it's a change that would help make this country more democratic.
0: Abolishing the Senate extreme? What?
1: No, not extreme.
0: No,
1: not?
0: That's very mainstream. Yes. What the hell was that?
1: Well, the other thing...
0: Ashiq Bashiq or Mashiq or whatever.
1: Le Sheik Seyfried.
0: Yeah, Le Sheik Seyfried. Yeah. 70s reference. I was going to go with the Iron Sheik Falik or whatever his name is. Yes.
1: Well, no, the
0: 80s reference. 80s reference, yes.
1: The thing you also have to remember is that not only are these communists out there pushing dangerous people, but they're also idiots. Because they just think, yeah, somehow we're going to be able to abolish the Senate. No, you're just not going to without throwing out the entire Constitution.
0: Yeah, but they read about it in university, and they're smarter than everybody else.
1: Right.
0: They never tell you what happens after that.
1: Right.
0: What happens after that?
1: Well, communists.
0: You abolish the Senate, then what?
1: Yeah.
0: There are some people I've talked to that are seriously nervous about how many people are voting for socialists.
4: Well, they should be. I am.
0: Yeah. I know.
4: I mean, yeah, it's the creep, man.
0: Yes.
4: But it's been accelerated.
0: Along with the Islamification of different parts of America.
4: Yeah.
0: People are very nervous. I'm going to tell you something to be happy about.
4: Okay, let's do it.
0: You ready?
4: Yep.
0: I happen to read this piece from Victor Davis Hanson from the Hoover Institute.
4: Wow, I like him.
0: He's always, like, to me, whether you call him an uncle, grandfatherly figure, fatherly figure, whatever, he's wise. And he wrote this piece, and after reading it, I'm like, we should be feeling good. If you're in the news cycle all the time, it can get depressing. There's no doubt about it.
4: Mm-hmm.
0: But he writes, with a whimper rather than a bang, the world has become a different place than it was in January of 2021 when Donald Trump left office. Almost everything we're told about the global status quo is mistaken, largely because critics focus on what Trump says rather than what he does. And he goes into that a little bit, you know, just Trump tweets, people freak out all the time. People don't understand the whole art of the deal when it comes to Trump. But he said, we're not bogged down in a forever war with Iran. Israel is not without friends and is more regionally dominant than at any point in its history. Radical Islam, whether in the form of the Iranian regime, Hezbollah, Hamas, or the Houthis, is at its weakest point in half a century. China is recalibrating nearly all of the assumptions it's held for the past two decades. Russia is humiliated and hemorrhaging. Latin America is more pro-American than ever before. And then he goes into each of these topics individually, just like as an example. Said in July 26, where we stand now, Latin America has swung decisively away from communism and toward Washington over the last few years. And goes into it. China is now backing away from its efforts to control the Panama Canal in the face of U.S. pressure. Venezuela is no longer a Stalinist bully exporting death and destruction to its neighbors, which is true. Almost all illegal immigration from Mexico and Latin America has abruptly ceased for the first time in history.
4: Very true.
0: And he goes into each of these topics. It's all at American greatness. He also says, in a development that would have seemed surreal, Israel is providing intelligence and missile defense to the Muslim Gulf states, which are effectively fighting alongside the United States and Israel against a fellow Muslim nation.
4: Mm-hmm.
0: Yep. Hamas has been crushed. Hezbollah's once feared missile arsenal and many of its crazy leaders have largely been eliminated. The Houthis are also totally hamstrung. Russia lost its last client in the Middle East with the fall of the Assad regime. Neither China nor Russia can supply Iran by land, sea, or air, nor can either purchase its sanctioned oil. America's allies are growing stronger, while the China-Russia axis grows weaker. The United States is allowing Ukraine both to manufacture Patriot missiles and to strike targets anywhere inside Russia. That hadn't happened before. And then China is sinking almost as rapidly as it once rose, burdened by a fertility rate that is just 1.0 while importing 75% of its daily oil consumption.
4: Man, ain't that something?
0: Yeah. Yes. 42% of its natural gas and 30% of its daily food. Its weapons exports are proving no match for Western arms. And they're scared to invade Taiwan, which everyone thought was inevitable, but they're like, this could be catastrophic if we do it at this point in history right now.
1: They don't have the monetary resources to do it. I mean, they've got money, but man, it's been one, just like an inch away from falling off the fiscal cliff for years now. And also, they're closing thousands of schools because, you know, he mentioned the birth rate. They're not producing enough children.
0: Nope. And then near the end, he writes, the booming U.S. economy now produces $31 trillion in goods and services, roughly one-third more than either the most populous European Union or China. America is pulling ahead in most of the next-generation fields of artificial intelligence, robotics, genetic engineering, and cryptocurrency. Stock market record highs. Add it all up and the picture is almost surreal. At the very moment the left insists that the United States has grown weak and isolated, America and its allies occupy a position of global preeminence not seen since the end of World War II. And I'm done reading that. I'm like, yeah!
4: Mm-hmm.
0: All right!
1: Yeah. All of a sudden you're...
0: Feel better about that!
1: You're cranking out Born Free by Kid Rock.
0: Heck yes! Well, every once in a while, you talk about like a lot of different things. It could be within your family, the company you work for, the country you live in, the state, whatever. And you can talk about all the negative things or all the challenges that you're facing at the moment. And then someone will take a step back and say, all right, let's look at the bigger picture here of where we're at. And you can feel better about that. That was the effect that reading that piece had on me. So that was it. Just wanted to share. Do you feel better now?
4: I feel much better now. I'm ready to drag you back into the black hole in a minute, but yeah.
0: Okay.
4: Yeah.
0: All right.
4: Well,
0: race to the black hole. That's this segment. I don't think this segment was designed that way, but it's turning into it.
4: Kind of, yeah.
0: Well, you're looking around at all these stories. Sometimes it's not the biggest one out there, but it caught your attention. Like, I'd like to bring this in. We call it What's Your Story. David, today, what's your story?
1: This is a guy who also realized that America is pretty good, and this is a person who says he's a woman. He fled the U.S. after Trump was elected again because he's bought into this like transgenocide nonsense that's been going on. He went to the Netherlands. Now, this guy could have actually gotten a work visa, but that would take too long, and he thought he was in really dire straits, so he's there as an asylum seeker, as a refugee.
0: Okay.
1: Well, how they do things in the Netherlands is they put you in a processing center and hold you there until your application is processed, and if you're denied, which most Americans are, you get deported back to the United States.
0: Got it.
1: Well, he wound up getting placed in a notorious processing center that's mostly Middle Eastern and North African Muslim men. And this is a guy who says he's a woman. And then
4: not anymore.
1: And he talked to a news outlet about this experience.
0: Well, okay.
5: Between here and there is a bunch of Algerians and Moroccans or whoever who think that queer people should be beaten. I think that this system where you have people just living out here that are unhappy is not good.
6: Yeah.
5: Oh, it's scary. It's legitimately scary. I decided that my mental health is degrading so substantially being here that I just need to get out. And the situation that I have in the U.S. as a trans person, not good, right? But here, I will be hurt or killed.
4: Yeah. Yep. Yep, you will be. Yep.
0: Yeah. Do you mean the old Gays for Palestine's not working there?
1: Yeah, they don't
0: really.
1: You know, you talk to guys from Algeria, and most of them in these refugee camps, they don't really dig the rainbow flag stuff.
0: No. No, they're not going to have it.
1: Not part of their... And they don't just shake their head or complain about it being everywhere. They take action.
0: Oh, buddy.
4: Like, the waves are not good for my mental health.
1: Yeah, right. Or physical health.
4: I'm sure it wasn't. No.
0: Well, I would love to hear the conversation. Yes, I'm seeking asylum from the United States because they want to kill me. Yes. Who's believing that outside of our country?
4: Right.
0: All right, Scotty, what do you got for your story?
4: Well, here we go. Chicago public school system teachers serve over 300,000 students, participated last weekend in a big protest against the U.S.-Israeli war in Iran, siding with the Iranian regime and the Lebanese terrorist proxy Hezbollah. The hands-off Iran and Lebanon protest, again, Chicago Public Schools Union, right? Holding this, all right? 300,000 kids they have to teach every day. For decades, the group has attacked Israeli and Western targets, and we're going to stop it. Hey, Siri, play Boom Boom Tel Aviv, said one of the signs held up by a protester, referencing the song, which calls for the killing of Jews and Israelis, including lyrics like Iranian missiles have your entire sky lit up. How does it feel to have bombs dropping on your civilians? Another sign read, hands off Iran, Lebanon, and Palestine. Stop the U.S.-Israeli war machine. And again, teachers union, big rally.
0: Unreal, dude.
4: 300,000 kids they teach every day. This is it. Your union dues at work.
0: Man, oh man.
4: Yep. I don't know what's wrong.
0: When is all that nonsense going to stop?
4: I don't know.
0: Well, they just say, all right, we're done with the teachers union.
1: Well, they just need some more investments from the government, you know?
4: Yeah, they do.
1: They just
4: You're
1: need
4: right.
1: more funding, okay?
0: Yes. For my story, it just seemed to be instant karma for Philly fan last night with the home run derby.
4: Yeah.
0: And I like Kyle Schwarber.
4: I do, too.
0: He's in the finals against Jordan Walker, who's a St. Louis Cardinal.
4: I like him, too.
0: And Schwarber, you said you like him?
4: Yeah, I like Jordan Walker, yeah.
0: You like Schwarber?
4: Yeah, I like Schwarber, too.
0: Okay, David, it's really interesting to hear Scott say he likes a man that he wanted run out of Chicago for years
4: Much different ball player when he got out of Chicago. Much different.
1: A lot of times where you were just openly,
4: maybe it was coaching. Maybe that's what it was.
1: You were openly mocking the Schwarbomb.
4: Well, it was just ridiculous because it was...
0: It's a strikeout or a home run every time.
4: Well, that's true.
0: Isn't it still close to that?
4: Kind of. But he hits more home runs now. What's the difference?
0: We got to get rid of this guy. That's all I heard for years.
4: Yeah, I know.
0: He sucks.
4: I know.
0: Okay, anyway.
4: Nobody knows what the return was. Nobody knows.
0: Anyway, it looked like was a lock after he goes the first round. He hits 11 out of 15. And then Jordan Walker's down to his last pitch. But with this new rule, when you have one left, if you keep hitting home runs, you get another at bat and another at bat. He hits six in a row.
4: Unbelievable.
0: To win the thing.
4: Yeah.
0: And then after he wins, it was kind of cool.
6: Still booing you. What's it like to have 40,000 people boo you?
7: I was once told you don't boo nobody, so it feels pretty good.
6: That's right.
4: He's right. You don't boo nobody.
0: Because that was the thing for Philly fan. And then, rightfully so, they're going nuts when Schwarber's hitting all these home runs. Jordan Walker walks out. Boo!
4: And, you know, the funny thing is you're watching it on TV, and when you hear the cheers, you're like, oh, he hit another one. It's a fly ball to the outfield.
0: No, you knew when they were cheering.
4: Yeah, exactly. You picked up on that eventually.
0: That he was not hitting a home
4: run. But your brain works in the opposite way.
0: Yes.
4: You know, so it was weird, yeah. But anyway, good for Jordan Walker. There's
0: and then his dad comes out there. It was cool.
6: How about your dad, Derek? Get over here. Get over here. How about your boy?
8: He was awesome today. I just loved everything about it. Just his attitude, his approach, the smoothness of his swing. Looked like his dad. Yeah, he just did a great job. We're so proud of him. We're proud.
0: That was a cool moment.
4: Yeah, dad, mom, sisters were there.
1: Very cool. Why'd she have to say boy?
0: Because it's actually his boy, David.
1: Microaggression.
4: I thought the same thing, David. I did.
0: You know,
4: yeah.
0: The one thing that I thought through that whole thing, they did it the right way.
4: Well, they're the Cardinals. Of course they did. Yeah.
0: Nimrod's the news update next.

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0: The Markley Van Camp and Robin Show. Hey, have you thought about one of the weight loss injections, but you hate needles? 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There is a product called Lean, and it's worked for a whole lot of people.
1: Yeah, especially, you know, we've heard a lot about some of those side effects in the news, and not all caused by those shots, by the way. 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
0: News update, David Van Camp.
1: Well, President Trump backing off that 20% fee for traffic through the state, the Strait of Hormuz.
0: Figured he would.
1: Yeah. It says, well, you know, as called by different people, different countries, kings and emirs and all the people we know and all, we all love. He's saying this from the Oval Office today. Mm-hmm. Said, you know, we'd love to have them invest in the United States with billions and billions of dollars and continue our record setting. You know, it's never been a time like this for the United States with the factories, the plants. Basically, hey, they're investing in America. We'll call that good.
0: All right, we got to get the Nimrods. Here we go.
3: When the going gets tough.
4: Damn it, this is too hard.
3: The dumb get dumber.
5: All right, Dean.
3: It's Nimrods in the News on the Markley, Van Camp, and Robbins Show.
4: I love the poorly educated.
0: All right. Nimrods in the News. We go to Florida. 75-year-old Marshall Avner was at a pet store. Saw a family inside. Said to the kids,

0: Hey, would you like to pet my dog?
1: No, no.
2: The kids just kind of ignored him. Everyone ignored him. Not sure what to do. Family tried to walk away. But then Marshall was offended, started making inappropriate comments. So then the father confronts him. That's when Marshall busts out the pepper spray and sprays it at everyone, including the kids.
1: Oh, my gosh.
2: Yeah, cops called. Marshall arrested, facing charges for aggravated battery and child abuse. Held without bond. Please ask him, why'd you flip out?
0: I've got no explanation.
1: Pet the dog.
2: Maybe no one wants to pet your dog.
1: No.
2: And that's Nimrod's in the news.

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6: Spain is World Cup champions. The Red Fury took down Argentina 1-0 in extra time to secure their second ever tournament win. Ferran Torres scored in extra time as Spain held on from East Rutherford. Enzo Fernandez received a second yellow card and got sent off for Argentina, which was trying to defend its World Cup title from 4 years ago. Lionel Messi created several dangerous chances late in the second half of extra time, but the defending champions could not find an equalizer to send the match to penalties. President Trump wants Iran added to a bipartisan Russia sanctions bill. The measure would impose mandatory sanctions on Russian political and military leaders, as well as oligarchs, state-owned enterprises, and foreign companies that support Russia's defense industrial base. In a Truth Social post today, Trump called on Republicans to add Iran to the bill, writing, "It's what the late Senator Lindsey Graham wanted to do." The president's request comes as the United States and Iran have been exchanging strikes. Hazardous wildfire smoke is impacting over a dozen states. Air quality alerts span from the upper Midwest and the Great Lakes to New England and south through the Northeast and Mid-Atlantic.
7: I have a good relationship with Mark Carney, but, you know, we got to stop the fires up there. If we can help them, we'll help them. But maybe they should pay us some damages or something, or we should do some tariffs.
6: President Trump referring to Canadian Prime Minister Mark Carney today, who Trump said he spoke with.
7: I told him, I mean, you got to stop these fires from coming in and, you know, poisoning our air. Our air has been poisoned.
6: Over 900 wildfires are burning across Canada. Joey Logano took home the checkered flag in the Window World 450 from North Wilkesboro Speedway. The driver of the number 22 car earned his first victory of the NASCAR Cup season. The in-season challenge concludes next Sunday at the Brickyard 400 from Indianapolis Motor Speedway. I'm Rob Martier.
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6: Andrew Tate and his brother have been arrested in Miami. Jim Forbes has more.
8: The social media influencers, notorious for their sexist views, were arrested by federal marshals on Saturday on criminal charges of rape and sex trafficking in the UK. A news release from the UK's Crown Prosecution Service says 39-year-old Andrew Tate has been charged with 7 counts of rape, 3 counts of sex trafficking, 3 counts of assault, and other offenses. His brother, 38-year-old Tristan Tate, is being charged with 2 counts of rape, sexual assault, and sex trafficking. British authorities are seeking their extradition. I'm Jim Forbes.
6: Energy Secretary Chris Wright says the U.S. mission against Iran will go on until President Trump's objective is achieved. Wright spoke on ABC's This Week, saying Trump's mission is essential for peace in the Middle East and peace in the world.
9: The president is always looking for the diplomatic off-ramp. President Trump wants to end it with a peaceful agreement with Iran, but it takes two parties to do that.
6: Wright was also asked if the president planned to retaliate further in response to the death of 2 American service members after an Iranian attack in Jordan. He responded by saying it's tragic to lose American lives, but that this is a mission that will save countless lives going forward. The Rolling Stones have tied a record with the Beatles on the British charts. Classic Rockers this week released their new album, Foreign Tongues, and it jumped to the top of the UK's official albums chart. It's the Stones' 15th number one album on the chart, tying a record held by the Beatles. The Odyssey earned more than $124 million in a stunning weekend debut at the box office. The 3-hour action epic packed theaters nationwide, easily beating projections to make it the third largest opening of the year behind Toy Story 5 and the Super Mario Galaxy movie. I'm Rob Martier.
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19: Well, President Trump backing off of what he was talking about yesterday, where he was saying, hey, maybe we should get, 20% off the top when it comes to vessels that we safely escort through the Strait of Hormuz. And he's backed off of that. And again, it's one of those things where it is surprising how quickly people still react to every statement that Trump makes as if, okay, that's never going to change. Like, Donald Trump...
20: They spent a lot of time on Good Morning America on this morning.
21: Marco Rubio just said last week it's international waters and you can't charge, but now he's going back. Right. And Trump is completely at odds with the Secretary of State, blah, blah, blah, blah, blah. And I'm like, dude, you think he meant that?
19: There's always an angle.
21: Yes.
19: To what he's talking about, always. And so he was asked, hey, why did you drop this 20% thing? And he explained it a little bit.
21: Okay.
14: put that out yesterday. We've been doing that for many, many years. It was never fair to me that we would be guarding the Strait when we basically don't take anything. We don't need the oil at all. And it wasn't important for us, but it was important for allies. It was important for people that we get along with very well, including the major Gulf State countries. So I put it out yesterday. I thought it was good. I was called by different people, different countries, kings and emirs and all of the people that we all know and we all love. And they've been, frankly, they've been very strong partners. And they said, we'd love to do it a different way. We'd love to invest in the United States with billions and billions of dollars and continue our record setting, because there's never been a time like this in the United States with the factories, with the plants, with everything else. And we would like to invest tremendously in the United States as opposed to charging a fee. And I like that, actually, because I don't think anybody should be able to charge a fee for the Strait or for any other Strait relationship in terms of other sections of the world. I don't think anybody should be really in that position.
20: Yeah, I think they also said, yeah, before the Trump-imposed war, it was free. That sort of
15: thing.
20: Well,
15: yeah, that'll come up.
20: Yeah, all just part of the coverage.
15: I think you should build a hotel in the middle somewhere.
20: Remember when they did the rendering for the new Gaza?
15: Yes.
20: Yeah. People went absolutely
15: Yeah, they went dog nuts. That's crazy, didn't they?
20: Yes, they did. Okay, other news.
15: I forgot about that.
20: The whole AI thing.
15: Just trying to remember it. Yeah, it's so funny.
20: Oh, yeah. Who wants to reimagine the Supreme Court? All of the left, it seems like.
19: Yeah, apparently. Yeah, Democratic Socialists of America co-chair Ashiq Sadiq. Le Freak.
15: Say Sadiq. Guy.
19: Yes.
15: Been all over today.
19: Yeah, he made a lot of news on C-SPAN. Says, hey, there needs to be a reimagining of the Supreme Court.
20: Okay.
16: The Supreme Court was mentioned as something that we would want more democratic oversight over, and that is important. Right now, whether it's the Democratic Party in power or Republican Party in power, a president...
20: Because we hate them both, actually.
19: Right, exactly.
20: Yep. The Democratic Socialists do, yeah.
16: A president can just choose who to appoint that can be there for decades and help make decisions about how our government works. Yeah. We think that that's not really very democratic.
20: It's
16: that just the whims of nine people who are, they're obviously smart people, but they have their own interests. And there's a kind of elitism that comes from just the idea that very specially... people who have a certain education or life experience.
20: For someone with a ton of education, he doesn't sound very educated.
19: He's an idiot. Yeah.
20: You can tell.
16: Life experience should be making decisions for everybody, and that tends to be pretty elitist. You know, people who go to certain...
20: Okay, dude. Democratic Socialists are all about elitism.
19: Yes.
20: That's what it is.
15: Well, who is he? We're rewriting the Constitution and Supreme Court because of you, you little... jerk.
20: Yeah. Well, he learned it at university, Scott.
15: You're a weenie.
16: Well, it's colleges or law schools or whatever, and then are seen as experts. But
20: yeah, like you?
15: Experts?
16: They might not have the same interests, like class interests of everybody.
20: Oh, God.
15: They get these masculine men. I'm tired of them.
19: Well, it is really funny to me, too, because he says, well, it's not very democratic. No, it's not. That's not the point of the Supreme Court. That's not how it was set up to function. And they're not making decisions for everybody. Lawmakers are making those decisions. The Supreme Court is just saying whether or not something's legal. That's it. They're not writing law.
20: Yeah.
15: They have this 26-year-old little wormy jackass rewrite history and Constitution for us. Sit down, you little twerp.
20: Wormy.
15: Yeah, just wormy. Just...
20: Dude, you crack me
15: just
20: up.
15: That kind of, he's a punk.
20: Yeah. Well, the Supreme Court, they were talking today about threats that they've had.
15: Oh, well, and that's real. And I have no problem with tax money going towards that, by the way. None whatsoever. Yeah.
20: Oh, to protect these people?
15: Yes.
20: Yeah.
19: Oh, yeah.
15: Well,
19: yeah.
15: Coney Barrett was talking about her son?
19: Yeah, Supreme Court Justices Amy Coney Barrett and Elena Kagan are on Capitol Hill asking for more security funding. And Judge Barrett, because they don't have dedicated security all the
15: time. No, they don't.
19: But Judge Barrett talked about the threats that she's gotten.
20: Okay.
0: threats to my life were particularly intense a few years ago around the time of the Dobbs leak. My security detail sent me home with a bulletproof vest, and I carried it into my house, put it into my bedroom, dropped it down on a table, turned around, and my 12-year-old son was standing in the doorway of my bedroom, and he wanted to know what it was and why I had it, and I didn't know how to respond because maybe I lack imagination, but I didn't expect that performing this service was going to put me in the position of explaining to my children what a bulletproof vest was and why I had to wear one. It's also been reported in the news that roughly 6 weeks ago, I was the victim of a swatting incident. At that point, my teenage son, one of my teenage sons, opened the door to go out with friends and saw in our street, it was full of police cars, who had responded to a false report of gunshots and raised voices in my home. I was very, very grateful that I had Supreme Court police outside my home because they were able to stop and meet with and explain to the county police that it had been a false alarm, and so the police did not actually attempt to enter our home.
15: Jeez. Yeah, the amazing thing is these people live in neighborhoods. You know, I mean, live like a lot of people live.
19: Yeah.
15: I mean, it's not a gated community somewhere or... You know, some
19: I don't, before you knew it,
15: lives on. Yeah.
19: Before you knew it, you would have thought that, right?
15: Well, yeah, I did think that.
19: I know.
15: I mean, I was surprised when I saw some of their homes just right out there. They drive right by them.
19: Well, with that nut that wanted to take out Kavanaugh.
15: Oh, yeah.
19: And then shows his house.
15: Yeah.
19: Like, oh, my gosh.
15: Yep.
19: Yeah, just living like regular people.
15: Wow.
19: Yeah.
15: Yeah, I definitely. I don't mind my tax dollars going to that.
19: David, I have a question for you.
17: Okay.
19: As the former newsman, I'll always think of you partly as a newsman just because, you know, you keep track and how stories are covered, all that stuff. With the case with the young man that drowned, okay, Nolan Wells, is there something to this story that we all don't know?
17: So this is a kid who went out with some friends the 4th of July to a barrier island off the coast of Mississippi, a popular hangout party place, you know. And then his friends came back, but he didn't come back with them. And so they later found his body near that island, off the coast of that island that they had been going to. And the police are saying they don't suspect any foul play. But man, because he's white and his, or I'm sorry, he's black and his friends are all white that he went with.
19: Yes.
17: Boy, suddenly this has become just this like must-see TV kind of drama unfolding. You've got Ben Crump out there. Civil rights attorney, and they're all saying but not saying they think the white kids killed him.
15: Oh, yeah.
17: And there's no evidence of that.
19: Well, it's weird, man, because I've seen Good Morning America cover this several times, and, you know, like there's some sort of new update they opened this morning.
22: Search for answers in the death of Nolan Wells. Aaron Katursky spoke to the sheriff and visits the island where Nolan was last seen alive.
23: There are no phones, there are no cameras, there's no police.
19: So they send Katursky down there.
17: Yeah.
19: Just, I don't know if you want to hear part of this report. The report's like 2 minutes.
17: Sure.
19: And you tell me what you think.
23: Community clamoring for answers about the death of 18-year-old Nolan Wells during a July 4th boat trip with friends. The sheriff is asking for help and pleading for patience.
24: I think it's important that we don't put ourselves on a timetable and that we don't rush ourselves. But I do think it's important to be diligent in gathering all the facts. That's what the family deserves.
19: Well, and obviously it's tragic. There's no doubt. And unfortunately, it happens all too often. Young people drowning, there's alcohol involved, foul play, I don't know.
23: Wells never returned from a remote barrier island off the Mississippi Gulf Coast.
25: The very thing that makes Horn Island such an idyllic spot to hang out for the day is what makes the case tricky for investigators. There's nothing here. There are no phones, there are no cameras, there's no police. It's why authorities have asked anyone who was here July 4th with Nolan Wells to come forward.
24: Even if you may think that it might be insignificant, every little bit helps. And that may be a bigger contribution than you think to this case.
19: Okay.
25: Could be a public tip that breaks it open for you.
24: Exactly.
23: A close friend of Wells, Trayston Shepherd, says the group spent the day swimming and drinking.
26: Well, we were just having fun all day, and then as the day went on, people started to drink more, and people started to get more drunk.
23: We asked the sheriff whether drinking or drugs played a role in Wells' death.
24: Of course, the rumors are out there, but we don't respond to rumors. We respond to facts.
23: And yeah. As investigators attempt to build a full timeline of the teen's movements and whereabouts that weekend, this photo showing Wells at a pool party has been circulating widely online and has been shared by his family's attorney, ABC News confirming it was taken a week before he visited Horn Island.
1: Okay.
23: Authorities initially suspect Wells drowned, although the results of autopsies by both officials and the one the family ordered are pending. On our visit to the island, we heard from a local boat captain about how the scenic haven could quickly turn treacherous.
2: Down there at the end of the west end of the island, there's a current that can, you know, get you really quick, and it gets deep.
25: So if you're an experienced swimmer, even that area of the island could be a little dodgy?
2: Yes, especially with the current down there at the very end. It kind of eddies. If you're out there trying to swim that deep, yeah.
1: And that's pretty much the report. Was there anything there that you kind of didn't already know?
19: There's, with all of the reports that I've seen, it's all innuendo based, it seems, and it is true. Like when you go out to those barrier islands along the Gulf Coast, because like between those islands and the coast itself, a lot of times there's not really any surf, and the water is very, very shallow until you get out there, and that's where you get the riptides. That's where you can get those currents, and so it's tragic, but it also wouldn't be surprising if somebody went into those waters and then all of a sudden found themselves in a lot of trouble.
1: Right. But this whole thing, it just feels like they want there to be a story so badly.
19: Yes.
1: It's just kind of sickening.
3: Well, Ben Crump doesn't show up unless, of course, that's going to be part of the story.
1: Yeah.
3: He doesn't bother. I guarantee you that. He's there because that's what he does.
1: Yeah. I suppose that is true. Some other just lighter news out there. Well, it's, grilling season, of course. Do you know what the biggest grilling sins are?
3: Sins?
1: Yeah. Well, I bet David Van Camps knows. Did I just call you Van Camps?
19: Yes.
1: I bet David Van Camp knows, because he's like grilling guy.
3: Well, it's the Van Camps that were out there looking at the grill while Dad was doing it. So.
1: Well, yeah.
3: Yes.
1: Well, this is what people say they are. We'll see if David agrees or not. And I'm not going to say grilling tips from Van Camp.
3: No.
1: But possibly. And the five stories we're watching today in just a few.

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0: The Markley, Van Camp, and Robbins Show. Jamie Markley, David Van Camp, Scott Robbins, and now the five stories we're watching today.
1: One, two, three, four, five.
2: Hey, number five, federal and state health officials are investigating whether Taco Bell played a role in one of the largest U.S. outbreaks of that parasite that's causing explosive diarrhea. Number four, U.S. inflation fell 0.4% month over month, the largest drop in 6 years, mostly because of a drop, that big drop in the cost of gas. Year over year, inflation is 3.5% lower than economists expected. Number three, the Trump administration has reportedly ordered ICE to halt most vehicle stops after the deadly shootings in Maine and Houston. Number two, Iranian forces struck three commercial vessels overnight, including two tankers with cruise missiles, as a U.S. blockade is set to take effect. President Trump says, number one, he is not going to insist on a 20% fee for traffic that goes through the Strait of Hormuz, saying that, well, he's cool if Gulf partners invest in U.S. companies instead.
0: Okay. A little something for the effort, huh? Yeah. We don't need the oil.
3: No.
0: Okay. All right, David, got to ask you about some grilling.
2: Okay.
0: Because we're right in the middle of grilling season. So there was a big poll out there. And one of the things that people were asked were, what do you consider to be a grilling sin? Touching another person's grill without permission, number one.
2: Well,
0: which I thought was hilarious.
2: If the grill is lit and somebody is working on it and you're like, I'm going to flip that burger, no. That is a...
0: Right.
2: No.
0: Yeah, because you see a necessary need to do that without talking to the other person.
2: Right.
0: First. You just wouldn't do that.
2: That's just taking control of a situation where you're supposed to just be enjoying the ambiance.
3: Now, take the hose with you when you're up there. Get with it.
0: Is there something else that comes to mind that should be in the top five sins when it comes to grilling?
2: Well, you know, don't ask for a steak past medium rare.
0: That's not on the list.
2: Get out of my house. You know.
0: Okay. Not allowing the meat to rest before serving.
2: Yeah, you got to do that.
0: That was the number two sin.
2: Oh, wow.
0: That seemed to be high to me.
2: Yeah, you kind of have to take it off the grill a little bit before it's actually done. If you're using a meat thermometer especially, let those juices just cook.
0: Mm-hmm. Opening the lid unnecessarily.
2: Too many times, yeah. If you're a constant checker, that meat's never going to get done right.
0: Okay. Now this makes sense to me. Big sin, the backseat grilling.
2: Mm-hmm.
0: Like being a backseat driver.
2: Yeah,
0: they're hanging out in the background, but they're giving opinions constantly. Mm-hmm. Did you do this? Mm-hmm. Yeah, I don't know if you're doing that right.
2: Get off the patio. Yeah.
0: Yeah. And then number five was pressing down on a burger with a spatula.
2: Mm.
0: You're not supposed to do that.
2: Oh, okay. I don't know about that. Well, I don't really put the burgers directly on the grill anyway because it dries them out, and they need to cook in the fat. So I throw a cast iron skillet down on top of the grill so I get the smokiness, but it also cooks right.
3: Good God.
0: See, there's an art to it, Scott. This is the Markley, Van Camp, and Robbins Show.
3: Guys should do a TV show from back there.
0: I know.
3: Cooking with David.
2: I'm just saying, you gotta let burgers cook in their own fat. I mean, right on the grill is fine. It tastes fine to me, but especially if you're not using really lean beef, you're just going to lose all that gooey goodness.
0: After hanging out with David for a couple of years, one day I called him a foodie. Whoa, whoa. I'm not a foodie. I'm like, dude.
3: No, he changed his name to David Van Cook.
0: You're much more of a foodie than people that call themselves foodies.
3: I
0: appreciate it.
2: Then you got that whole cast iron filled with the fat that you can put on the veggies while they're on there. It's good.
0: How is the Trump administration white supremacist? Oh, we've got a real beauty to explain it. Straight ahead.

0: Dad, I passed. I got my license.
1: That's awesome, sweetheart.
2: Hey, I added her to our auto policy.
1: And?
2: It's going up $2,400 a year.
1: What?
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0: The Markley Van Camp and Robbins Show. I'm Jamie Markley, the Gen Xer. David Van Camp, the Millennial, and the Sexy Boomer. That's Scott Robbins. So the Trump administration is white supremacist. Why?
1: This is from the New York Times editorial board member, Mara Gay. She's the lady who had the hilarious math fail all those years ago.
0: Oh, yeah.
1: Talking about Michael Bloomberg, how he could have given every man, woman, and child in America $1 million.
0: Yes.
1: She was off by, with the amount of money that he spent on his campaign, and she was off by $999,998 or so.
0: Yeah, math, not her specialty.
1: No. Apparently,
0: race hustling is.
2: Good one.
1: Yeah, right. Well, she was talking about the ICE-involved shooting in Maine. The driver of a car was killed after he started driving towards an officer.
0: Mm-hmm.
1: They're trying to get him out of the car, and he said no, and then, boom, he got shot.
0: Yes. But that's white supremacy.
1: Yes.
0: Okay. All right.
3: Right. And I just want to say, you know, I don't live in Maine. I'm not an immigrant, but I'm a proud American. And this administration has made every single American complicit in these deaths. This is happening with our taxpayer dollars that could be going to schools, to health care.
4: Because of what Susan Maine and Republicans are doing. And they've sat back and let this happen.
3: But the other thing...
0: Is that Scarborough?
1: Yeah. Yes.
0: Oh, this is... They actually put her on in the morning?
1: Yes, they did.
0: I thought they just put her on with the rest of the hacks.
1: No, they put her on in the morning.
0: Prime time. Wow. Okay.
3: Here is the hardliners in this administration. They don't care about the politics because many of them are white supremacists. And they don't care. They're cruel.
0: Yeah, proof.
3: And this is what they want. This is the same administration that removed protections for Haitians, for Syrians. At the same time, it's allowing more Afrikaners only, white South Africans only in. So this is all one of a piece. And when we ask ourselves, why is this administration doing something that is so obviously bad politics in addition to cruel and un-American, I think we need to really look carefully at all the anti-democratic behavior from this White House.
0: We have laws.
1: Yeah.
0: And Haiti, when you're talking about the Haitians, it was protected for what, 10 years?
1: Yep. Yeah, longer than that. Some of these folks have been here since the earthquake in Haiti. And even at the time, the Obama administration was like, okay, but this is going to be like 18 months and then you can go back.
0: Right. I mean, and there's no one that says, well, hold on a second, Mara, before you keep going with that take. By the way, I just happened to look, you know, you had her clip, and I'm like, we've heard from her before. Some of her greatest hits just within the last couple of years is Trump is racist and wants to distract. Republicans are lying on racism and sexism against Kamala Harris. Do everyday Americans realize how much we need federal workers? That was right when Trump took office. Do you notice all those federal workers fired, right?
1: Yep.
0: Have you noticed anything about that?
1: No, I haven't.
0: Scott, there hasn't even been stories written about, has there?
1: No.
0: Like, boy, there are huge gaps in A, B, or C. Well,
1: They had it early on, and then the administration actually reversed course in a couple of situations where they were like, oh, yeah, okay, now I understand. You know, if you had just answered that email, tell me what you do throughout the day.
0: Right.
1: Instead
0: that
1: of
0: helped.
1: Fit about it.
0: Yeah, Trump voters also need therapy.
1: Yeah.
2: Trump voters need therapy.
0: Yeah, I think that was like a month before the election in 24.
3: You know, I think men are in crisis, actually, in this country. I think that plays out different ways. And not all men are in crisis, of course. And not all men are just at home listening to Joe Rogan being angry or being recruited to fascism. Some just need therapy, like we all do. I go to therapy. That's great. But I think we need to have a real conversation about that.
0: Oh, my gosh.
2: I wouldn't be telling people you go to therapy because... it ain't helping.
1: Not
2: really a great advertisement for it there.
5: I said, it's not working.
2: No, it's not.
1: I do like the idea, though, that like people are listening to Joe Rogan just stewing in rage. And I'm like, that's not my impression of Rogan's presentation or the audience.
0: No, but they think they know.
1: Yeah.
0: Man, she's something, dude. You know what? And all the whole race baiting nonsense... I was reminded of this. I saw it on X the other day. Someone reposted it. It was the classic takedown of Democrats by Ted Cruz, because it was Mazie Hirono was saying something about the Republicans are racist and blah, blah, blah, blah, blah. And Ted Cruz comes in.
5: What party was it that implemented poll taxes in the South?
6: And I don't want to necessarily speak in every single case, but I'm pretty confident it was mostly the Democrats.
5: And what party was it that put literacy tests in place in the South?
6: Same answer, mostly the Democrats.
5: And what party was it that had tests like how many jelly beans are in a bottle?
6: The Democrats.
5: Tell me, what party were the founders of the Ku Klux Klan from?
6: I'm pretty sure that was the Democrats.
5: Indeed. In fact, Nathan Bedford Forrest, the founder of the Klan, was a delegate to the 1860 Democrat National Convention. What party wrote the Jim Crow laws in the South?
6: The Democrats.
5: And so on this side of the aisle were members of the Republican Party. Who was the first Republican president?
6: Abraham Lincoln.
5: The Republican Party was literally founded to oppose slavery. We came into existence because slavery was a grotesque evil, and it was President Lincoln, the first Republican president who signed the Emancipation Proclamation, who won the Civil War, and that resulted in the freeing of the slaves and the passage of the 13th, 14th, and 15th Amendments.
0: And you can look that up online. It goes on from there. It was brilliant. Just very funny to me. And I was just thinking of that as I'm listening to another race hustler on cable news with their nonsense. And it just goes like, yep, they're white supremacists. Mm-hmm. And no one on the panel is like, who is? Who individually?
1: Explain that.
0: Based on what?
2: Well, it's like the sign people. I mean, when everyone asks a question, I mean, when they got the fascist signs up and you say, well, what about Trump is fascist?
0: Yeah, they can.
2: Well, there's so many things, I just don't have the time.
0: But you would expect you're, you know, out there with your propaganda is actually going to challenge it,
2: and you should have an answer.
0: You should have an answer, but it never happened.
2: No.
0: And then the dopes that watch it believe it. Part of the problem. All right, it's that time. We do it a couple of times a day. Go around the table. It may not be the biggest story out there, but it caught your attention. You want to bring it in. All right, David, what's your story here?
1: This is a guy named Chris Jackson. He is a big fan of Joe Biden. I believe he worked for him or with him at some point.
0: Okay.
1: And he is like the Japanese soldier fighting World War II, like 30 years after the end of the war, still thinking like Joe Biden was the greatest president of my lifetime, et cetera, that kind of stuff. Well, he had a take on Lindsey Graham's death. He shared a quote of Lindsey Graham when this was post debate of 2024, when Lindsey Graham was saying, yeah, I don't even know if Joe Biden can make it the next 4 months as president. He wasn't the only one saying that, but what Chris Jackson writes is, Lindsey Graham spent years questioning Joe Biden's cognitive and physical health, mocking his age and suggesting he might not make it another 4 months. Now Graham is gone. Joe Biden is still here. Sometimes life delivers the final fact check on issues like those.
0: Wow.
2: Unbelievable.
1: What a prick.
0: Yeah. I mean,
2: yeah. Yeah.
0: No kidding, man.
2: Oh, boy.
0: You know, it happens now when you see someone that has passed. And if they're conservative in the least, you know it's going to be nasty. All the different comments and everything that's said about them. It doesn't seem to work the same way. You still get people that will rip anybody.
1: Yeah.
0: They're bad people all over. But, man, when it's a conservative person, you know it's going to happen in huge numbers.
2: Mm-hmm. Yeah, just better to say nothing at all.
0: Sure.
2: To add your 2 cents, you know, just leave it alone.
0: Yeah.
2: Let people grieve. Let them do whatever they do.
0: All right, Scotty, what do you got for what's your story?
2: My story involved, talking about race baiting, we're talking about that again today. One of the biggest race baiters on TV, in my opinion anyway, that has a regular show would be Sonny Hostin.
0: Yeah.
2: Spent years and years and years on The View, hammering away and preaching that nobody is above the law. No one is above the law. No one is... Then her own son gets cited for trespassing. And all of a sudden, the excuses are rolling in. She said, well, you know, he's a Harvard graduate. He has no criminal record. And then she said to the police, do you know who I am? I'm on The View.
0: She pulled that one?
2: Yeah.
0: Oh, I hadn't heard this yet.
2: Yep. I'm on The View. By the way, the trespassing thing is really, I mean, it doesn't matter a whole lot. The kid was out on a run, and he ran someplace he wasn't supposed to be, and he trespassed on property.
0: Okay.
2: And he was cited for it by the police.
0: Okay.
2: And this whole thing happened after that. But I'm just saying to myself, as I read this, I think, imagine, if you will, if this was Barron Trump that did this.
0: Oh, good.
2: Oh, my God. They'd have him, you know.
0: Oh, yeah. Yep.
2: Should do years in print. You know who I am. I'm on The View. I'm Sonny Hostin.
0: Yes.
2: Oh, God.
0: I happen to see this story.
2: Sufferable. Yeah.
0: Bryce Harper. Philadelphia
2: yeah.
0: Philly star.
2: Yep.
0: Trying to explain his role in this latest sports betting controversy.
2: Uh-oh, not him.
0: No, it was. This is what happened.
2: Oh, okay.
0: It was a controversial cameo video he recorded in November of 2024. And it was for a guy named Terry Thompson. Okay, and Bryce Harper said he thought he was just recording a holiday greeting. But the message has now been in this lawsuit alleging that FanDuel targeted this guy, Terry Thompson, who had lost $1.5 million on FanDuel.
2: Oh, boy.
0: Apparently, he had wagered $18.5 million with sportsbooks, but lost $1.5 million alone on FanDuel. And Thompson is suing FanDuel, saying, you're trying to take advantage of me. You were trying to go after me, knowing that I had a problem. So how does Harper fit into all this? Well, Bryce Harper said, I joined Cameo to engage with fans through paid personalized videos. You know, some people do that. Like, you can pay to have whatever celebrity wish someone a happy birthday, that sort of thing. He said what happened here was beyond anything I knew about or approved. He said he received what he thought was a personal request rather than a corporate business order to wish Terry a happy Thanksgiving. He said then FanDuel put its logo on the video and used it as a gambling promotion. I did not know FanDuel would do that. I didn't consent to it, and FanDuel has no right to do it. Some people are like, well, dude, don't know about that explanation, because as you know, Bryce Harper looks into the camera and tells Thompson he's reaching out because your host Brittany from FanDuel wanted to wish you a happy Thanksgiving.
2: Right. Yeah.
0: Harper said he read the script in good faith. But, I mean, if you're going to mention FanDuel, do you know that that's going to be used in a certain sort of way?
1: Right. It's like you really think this random guy is just friends with someone who works at FanDuel?
0: Right.
1: And wanted to make sure that she reminded him that he worked at FanDuel.
0: At the very least,
2: yeah,
0: it's right. Very naive.
1: Yes.
0: People would say
2: that's true.
0: The Pennsylvania Gaming Control Board is already investigating FanDuel's use of celebrity messages to target high roller VIP bettors, because apparently that's what happens. They get people go, hey, happy whatever. Glad you're losing all this money to whatever. To pay for my endorsement. I don't know. But Harper's saying, yeah, I failed to realize it was a gambling promotion. So we'll see where that goes with that loss.
1: That's what I always say, you know, whenever I sign a card, it's David Van Camp from the Markley Van Camp and Robin Show.
2: Yes.
0: Oh, goodness. All right. Much more to get to. Golly. What is it with people using their car as a weapon? We got Nimrods in the news coming up and a news update next.

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0: The Mark Van Camp and Robin Show. 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
1: President Trump teasing out what he's going to be talking about on Thursday night with the primetime address. It's been reported that it has to do with the 2020 election and foreign interference. And he says it's going to be a very big announcement, calling it really, really big news. He said the announcement will address what he described as a critical issue for the country, saying without free and fair elections, you don't have a country.
0: Ooh, very interesting. All right, we got to get to Nimrod. There we go.
3: When the going gets tough.
4: Damn it, this is too hard.
3: The dumb get dumber.
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3: It's Nimrod's in the News on the Markley, Van Camp, and Robbins Show.
6: I love the poorly educated.
0: All right. Nimrod's the News. We go to Davenport, Florida, where a Wisconsin woman, 32-year-old Taquana Butler, was vacationing and said she was renting an Airbnb at Windsor Island Resort. So you come up there, there's a security guard, and you've got to show your ID because right. They have a list of people.
2: All right, Taquana had, I assume her name was on there.
0: Well, she didn't want to provide any identification.
2: Oh, see, that's a problem.
0: She said, what are you going to do if I drive through? And she was told by a security guard, that's not a good idea. Boom, she speeds right through the gates and she's gone. Well, the security guard got in his security patrol car, followed her, asked her again for identification, and to register her car as a visitor to the property. She's like, you know what? You're doing too much. And he stood next to his patrol car. She said, you want to get hit? And then drove into him, pinning his body between the passenger side of the vehicle and the driver's side of the car, injuring him. Jeez. He's going to be okay. So then at the airport, cops were waiting for her as she was going to be flying back to Wisconsin. So Taquana was charged with aggravated battery and aggravated assault with a deadly weapon. By the way, criminal record showed she has prior arrests in Wisconsin for disorderly conduct and domestic abuse. Yeah. And that's Nimrod's in the News.

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7: Spain is the 2026 FIFA World Cup champion. The Red Fury took down defending champ Argentina 1-0 in extra time to secure its second-ever tournament win. Ferran Torres scored in extra time as Spain held on in East Rutherford, New Jersey. Lionel Messi created several dangerous chances late in the second half of extra time, but Argentina could not find an equalizer to send the match to penalties. U.S. Central Command says unidentified human remains have been recovered in Jordan. CENTCOM said in a statement the remains were found near where an Iranian strike killed two U.S. service members and left one missing. President Trump spoke on strikes in the region Sunday.
8: We control the strait. They don't control anything. So we'll see what happens. But we hit them very hard again tonight. And we did that in honor of the probably three, it's probably three as opposed to two, great patriots.
7: CENTCOM also said a U.S. service member was killed in action in Iraq following a controlled detonation of an unexploded ordnance from a downed Iranian one-way attack drone. Andrew Tate and his brother have been arrested in Miami. Jim Forbes has details.
9: The social media influencers, notorious for their sexist views, were arrested by federal marshals on Saturday on criminal charges of rape and sex trafficking in the U.K. A news release from the U.K.'s Crown Prosecution Service says 39-year-old Andrew Tate has been charged with 7 counts of rape, 3 counts of sex trafficking, 3 counts of assault, and other offenses. His brother, 38-year-old Tristan Tate, is being charged with 2 counts of rape, sexual assault, and sex trafficking. British authorities are seeking their extradition. I'm Jim Forbes.
7: A severe storm front's headed for the Midwest this week. Forecasters are warning of thunderstorms producing hail, damaging winds, and torrential downpours starting Monday afternoon, with Wisconsin getting the worst of it. Wind gusts could hit 70 miles an hour and isolated tornadoes are possible. On Tuesday, that storm front will push into the lower Midwest, including much of Ohio. I'm Tammy Trujillo.
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7: President Trump is fuming over heavy smoke from Canadian wildfires. Rob Martyr reports.
15: President Trump threatened to raise tariffs to cover the cost associated with unhealthy air quality. On social media Friday, Trump said, "We're holding Canada responsible and that the cost of the pollution must be added to the tariffs that Canada is paying." The president added that Canada was not properly maintaining their forests and brush terrain, and the United States is being unnecessarily invaded by filthy, polluted, and unhealthy air. Canadian Prime Minister Mark Carney blamed the fires on climate change, which he said is the responsibility of all countries, including the U.S. I'm Rob Martyr.
7: Second Lady Usha Vance gave birth Sunday to her fourth child. Vice President Vance made the announcement at X, noting that Alec Neil Vance arrived healthy, that the family's overjoyed. At 40, she's the first woman since the 1870s to give birth while her husband serves as vice president. The couple already had two boys and a girl. A new study is suggesting GLP-1-related weight loss may improve relationships and employment status for some women. More on that story from Lisa Carton.
16: Harvard professor Rebecca Diamond independently published research that found a link between weight loss medication and a change in women's social and economic outcomes. Diamond used the Understanding America study to compare women who started GLP-1s for weight loss to those who haven't. The study found that marriage and cohabitation jumped for single women who lost weight on GLP-1s after 18 months. Among women who were not employed at the start of the study, job opportunities increased by 27%. After 18 months. I'm Lisa Carton.
7: Joey Logano took home the checkered flag in the Window World 450 at North Wilkesboro Speedway. The driver of the number 22 car earned his first victory of the NASCAR Cup Series season. Denny Hamlin, Chase Briscoe, Ty Gibbs, and Shane Van Gisbergen rounded out the top five finishers. The in-season challenge wraps up next Sunday at the Brickyard 400 at the Indy Motor Speedway. I'm Tammy Trujillo.
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0: so much better than Madonna, because, you know, Madonna, apparently she performed too, and people are saying that she, you know, as you can imagine, it is Madonna. I don't know how well she sounds these days, but apparently she was lip-syncing and the whole thing. Anyway, Justin Bieber, very, very well done. Again, I'm not a Bieber, but that was amazing.
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0: extra time, but the defending champions could not take advantage. U.S. Central Command says unidentified human remains have been recovered in Jordan. CENTCOM said in a statement that the remains were found near the location of an Iranian strike that killed two U.S. service members and left one missing.
1: We control the strait. They don't control anything. So we'll see what happens, but we hit them very hard again tonight, and we did that in honor of the probably three, as opposed to two. Great patriots.
0: President Trump spoke on the strikes in the region Sunday. A process to verify the remains is ongoing. CENTCOM also announced that a U.S. service member was killed in action in Iraq. The American soldier died following a controlled detonation of unexploded ordnance downed Iranian one-way attack drone. White House border czar Tom Homan says he thinks body cameras are the way to go after recent ICE-involved shootings. Homan made the comment on CBS Face the Nation.
2: You can have a cell phone camera from a witness on the side. You can have, you know, city cameras or whatever. But I want the American people to see what that officer sees when he makes, when he makes the decision, takes an action.
0: His comments come after a Colombian man in Maine and a Mexican man in Texas were both fatally shot by ICE agents earlier this month. In both cases, the agents were not wearing body cams. When asked about the shootings, Homan said they have to let the investigations play out. And one person is dead and more than a dozen are injured after Russia launched an overnight missile attack on Ukraine's capital, Kyiv. Ukraine's military says 18 missiles were shot down, while over 100 drones were also intercepted. In a statement on X, Ukrainian President Volodymyr Zelensky called it one of the most massive ballistic attacks on Kyiv. Zelensky also said it's important that their partners understand what is happening and that air defense missiles are needed to protect lives. I'm Mark Mayfield.
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0: Energy Secretary Chris Wright says the U.S. mission against Iran will go on until President Trump's objective is achieved. Wright spoke on ABC's This Week Sunday, saying Trump's mission is essential for peace in the Middle East and peace in the world.
6: The president is always looking for the diplomatic off-ramp. President Trump wants to end it with a peaceful agreement with Iran, but it takes two parties to do that.
0: Wright was also asked if the president planned to retaliate further in response to the death of two American service members after an Iranian attack in Jordan. He responded by saying, "It's tragic to lose American lives, but this is a mission that will save countless lives going forward." Second Lady Usha Vance gave birth Sunday to her fourth child. Vice President Vance made the announcement on X, noting that Alec Neil Vance arrived healthy and that the family is overjoyed. At 40, she is the first woman since the 1870s to give birth while her husband serves as vice president. The couple already has two boys and a girl. Samsung is laying off several hundred New Jersey workers. Lisa Carton has more.
7: Reuters reports cuts in display, phone, and other related operation-related roles unrelated to the chip division. The majority of layoffs are connected to Samsung relocating its headquarters to Texas, and many took relocation offers. The layoffs mainly impact its New Jersey and Texas locations. Its mobile division, however, is expected to post its first ever loss as it grapples with intense competition from Apple. I'm Lisa Carton.
0: Former Congresswoman Gabby Giffords says her heart is with the victims of Sunday's mass shooting in Tucson, Arizona. Giffords represented the Tucson area back in 2011 when she survived a shooting that killed six and injured 19. Sunday's shooting left nine in the hospital, plus the alleged gunman who was shot by police. It's the worst mass shooting in the city since the attempt on Giffords' life. And Ryan Fox captured his first major championship after winning the Open at Royal Birkdale. Fox finished atop the leaderboard by one stroke after shooting 10 under par. I'm Mark Mayfield.
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0: sections of the northern U.S. More from Tammy Trujillo.
1: Trump said Sunday that he told Canadian Prime Minister Mark Carney that Ottawa should do more to control the fires or pay some damages. More than 900 fires are currently burning across Canada, leading to smoke pollution and health alerts. Those alerts are active today in parts of Michigan, Wisconsin, Minnesota, Iowa, Illinois, Indiana, Ohio, Pennsylvania, and West Virginia.
0: I'm Michael Kastner.
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6: News from the radio, Oklahoma News Network. I'm Ann Roberts. Gunfire erupts at an Oklahoma City restaurant and bar, ending with the deaths of two people and three others hospitalized. Police Captain Benjamin Ware says the incident occurred near Southwest 25th in the Capitol Hill Historic District.
7: Multiple people were taken into custody, multiple witnesses, we believe maybe some involved parties.
6: The owners of the restaurant say they take security seriously by checking every patron at the door. Unfortunately, guns still made it inside the establishment. Tulsa police say Amond Henry was shot and killed in a parking lot near East 71st Street early Sunday. The suspected shooter, LaDrea Christian Doyle, fled the scene before officers stopped him a short time later. Investigators released a few details, except they believe the two men knew each other. The heat returns to Oklahoma pretty much for the next couple of weeks, with actual temperatures hovering near the century mark and heat indices close to 100 degrees. A heat advisory is in effect until 8 p.m. Monday for eastern parts of the state, running from the Red River to Kansas. State health officials call the cyclosporiasis outbreak to be a seasonal event. Radio Oklahoma's Ken Johnson with more.
8: Already 57 people have been diagnosed with parasitic diarrhea in Oklahoma. OSDH epidemiologist Ashlyn Wayman says a team of investigators are tracking everything among patients to find a cause.
9: Sometimes that comes in the way of people's shopping receipts or their dining receipt and locations and things.
8: Symptoms include stomach cramps and several days of rampant diarrhea.
6: The Red Rock Correctional Center has been renamed. The facility will now be known as the Chief James Smith Correctional Center in honor of the late Lawton Police Chief. More on these stories at RadioOklahomaNews.com. From the Radio Oklahoma News Network, I'm Ann Roberts.
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12: This is America in the Morning from Westwood One. Good morning, I'm John Trout. It's Monday, July 20th, 2026. Here's what's coming up on America in the Morning.
14: Three U.S. service members are dead and a fourth is missing as the U.S. and Iran trade strikes again over the weekend. I'm John Stolness in Washington.
15: Ontario, Canada has 191 active wildfires.
16: We're going to put sanctions on them.
15: I'm Lisa Dwyer.
17: There's seemingly a front runner in the Democratic race to unseat Senator Susan Collins in Maine. I'm Clayton Neville.
18: Andrew and Tristan Tate were arrested Saturday in Miami after UK prosecutors brought further rape and other charges against them. I'm Julie Walker.
12: The latest from Wall Street and an update on the contaminated lettuce that led to the Cyclospora outbreak. A father and son arrested for kidnapping, and baby makes six for the vice president and second lady. All ahead on America in the Morning. It's 7 after. The U.S. military and Iran trade missile and drone strikes for a ninth straight night, with three U.S. service members killed and a fourth missing in the attacks, and concerns mount for continuing all-out conflict. John Stolness has the latest from Washington.
14: Two soldiers were killed on Friday when Iran fired missiles at soldiers stationed in Jordan. The New York Times reports the remains of a third person, believed to be a U.S. service member, was also recovered. And yesterday, another soldier was killed in northern Iraq during the disposal of an Iranian drone. That brings the total number of U.S. military personnel killed in the Iran war to 17. Speaking from Andrews Air Force Base yesterday, the president reacted to the news of the American deaths.
19: Well, we feel very badly, but, you know, those great people, those great patriots were out there fighting that Iran cannot have a nuclear weapon. Iran has been very, very badly damaged. They've lost everything almost militarily. They've got very little left. They've got some missiles. They've got some drones. They've got some manufacturing ability, not much.
14: In response, the president said they conducted a ninth straight night of strikes on targets inside Iran.
19: We control the strait. They don't control anything. So we'll see what happens. But we hit them very hard again tonight. And we did that in honor of the probably three, it's probably three as opposed to two, great patriots.
14: Defense Secretary Pete Hegseth said the death of the U.S. service members, quote, only stiffens our resolve. The Iranian Islamic Revolutionary Guards claim they disabled two oil tankers in the Strait of Hormuz because they used an unapproved route. Oil prices are back on the rise as a result. Energy Secretary Chris Wright on ABC's This Week says President Trump is doing what he needs to do and won't put a timetable on the end of hostilities.
20: President Trump wants to end it with a peaceful agreement with Iran, but it takes two parties to do that.
14: But even some Trump allies are asking questions, like Fox Business host Maria Bartiromo, who wondered yesterday how Iran has been able to strike U.S. targets and kill American troops.
21: I don't understand how it's possible that Iran has the capabilities to fight this way and continue to try to lash out at Gulf countries and U.S. military bases, because the U.S. has obliterated Iran's military, and the president continues to reiterate that.
14: The New York Times also reports the Pentagon is deploying more F-16, F-22, and F-35 jets to the Middle East in an apparent ramping up of hostilities between Iran and the U.S. John Stolness, Washington.
12: While there was some relief for places like New York City and Washington, D.C. from unhealthy air due to the smoke from Canadian wildfires Sunday, Washington State is now preparing for the combination of hotter weather and a smoky wildfire haze. Lisa Dwyer reports that Canada is bristling at criticism from President Trump over the wildfire management, and Ohio Senator Bernie Moreno, speaking on Fox News, says he'll introduce a bill to sanction Canada for the poor air quality.
22: It's being dumped onto primarily the Midwest. And when I hear politicians like Carney and Ford say that we should help when they could have avoided this problem, it's disgusting. We're going to put sanctions on them. That means holding their assets, making certain that they don't have visas. We're going to put tariffs, as President Trump talked about it, because we have to make certain that the people who are suffering get compensated. This is an abject, avoidable disaster.
15: As of Saturday morning, Ontario, Canada has 191 active wildfires. fires, with 73 not under control. In response to the smoke moving across the U.S., President Donald Trump made a social media post blaming Canada for its forest management, threatening additional tariffs. The Premier of Ontario, Doug Ford, says that that post...
0: To make the comments they did through the administration unacceptable. Absolutely unacceptable. We're trying to get through this.
15: Ford says Canada has helped the U.S. with their wildfires and will do so again as a good neighbor.
0: They have a very short memory.
15: Ford also had a suggestion for President Trump.
0: I got an idea for President Trump. Why don't you get rid of the softwood lumber tariffs? Because 33% of the lumber that you use in your building, guess what? It comes from Canada.
15: I'm Lisa DeWire.
12: 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It's 12 after. The arrest of two popular internet influencers. When America in the Morning continues after these messages.
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12: America in the Morning continues with the Monday forecast. Here's AccuWeather.com meteorologist Matt Rendy.
26: A tropical depression in the eastern Gulf of America will continue to move northward, and AccuWeather hurricane experts are expecting it to organize enough to become Tropical Storm Bertha later today. It is going to shift westward along the southern shoreline and bring heavy rain and damaging winds from Florida into southeast Texas through the rest of the week. Outside of the rain from the tropical system, scattered storms will form over a good portion of the southeast into the Tennessee Valley with a few heavier storms toward North and South Carolina. Some of those will produce damaging winds and flooding downpours. In the central U.S., the Canadian wildfires will continue to produce smoke and haze through portions of the Great Lakes, southward to the Ohio Valley. Some rain and storms may help slow the fire for a time, and the associated cold front from that system will also produce a few strong to severe thunderstorms through parts of eastern Minnesota into eastern Iowa and continuing into Wisconsin, northern Illinois, and western Michigan. These storms have the potential for hail, damaging winds, and even a tornado. For the rest of the central U.S., from Nebraska into Kansas, Missouri, southward to Texas, there can be some scattered afternoon storms, but otherwise it will be hot with highs well into the upper 90s and widespread 100-degree readings. Showers and thunderstorms will form in the southwest from Arizona and New Mexico northward to Colorado into Utah and Nevada. These storms could lead to some flash flooding. Despite the storms, it will still be hot with highs in the 90s and 100s. In the northwest, there'll be some smoke and haze, which will expand into Washington, Idaho, and Montana. That's the weather across America. Tulsa, Oklahoma will have plenty of sun and a hot afternoon with a high of 102. Apalachicola, Florida will have tropical downpours and a high of 82. That's the nation's weather. I'm AccuWeather.com meteorologist Matt Rindy.
12: 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Former Maine Senate President Troy Jackson appears to be the frontrunner for Democrats in the race to unseat Republican Senator Susan Collins in the midterms. Correspondent Clayton Neville reports.
17: Democrat Graham Plattner won the nomination in the primaries, but later dropped out of the race amid controversy. Over the weekend, Maine delegates aligned with Troy Jackson, who won the majority of the 319 slots that were up for grabs on Saturday as the state's 16 counties kicked off 2 days of delegate selection for next weekend's nominating convention. The Graham Plattner ally has been hitting the campaign trail hard since Plattner dropped out.
3: Together, we can fix what's broken in Washington. We can pass Medicare for all. We can take on corporate power and the politicians in their pocket. We can take our country back. We can create the future Mainers and Americans deserve. I've been fighting this fight for 30 years, and I'm sure as hell not backing down now.
17: Jackson's a fifth-generation logger in Maine and a one-time conservative Republican who became a Democrat over 2 decades ago. He came in third place last month in Maine's Democratic gubernatorial primary. I'm Clayton Neville.
12: Social media influencers Andrew and Tristan Tate were arrested in Miami and are being held on charges including rape. Correspondent Julie Walker reports the brothers are also facing extradition to the UK, where they also face rape charges.
18: Andrew and Tristan Tate were arrested Saturday in Miami after UK prosecutors brought further rape, assault, sex trafficking, and other charges against them. British authorities say the charges relate to 4 additional alleged victims, bringing the total to 7. The brothers deny wrongdoing. They're dual U.S.-British citizens known for their social media empire, promoting wealth, male dominance, and misogyny. They also face charges in Romania, where they moved in 2016. Britain tried to extradite them last year, but they left for the U.S. President Trump said he knew nothing about the case when asked if his administration pressured the Romanian government to release the Tates. I'm Julie Walker.
12: In sports, Spain wins the World Cup final, played in New Jersey, beating Argentina 1-0 with a goal in the 106th minute of extra time after both teams were scoreless in regulation play. It's 18 after. When we return, a look back at Friday's close on Wall Street and what might be expected in the week ahead when America in the Morning continues after these messages.
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14: Good morning. It's Monday, July 20th, 2026. I'm Ted Lindner. This is the Fox News Rundown. The U.S. continuing its launch of missiles against Iran as the number of dead U.S. soldiers killed in action since Friday in the war is up to four. The U.S. military finding the remains of the missing soldier in Jordan, where two others died in Iran's attacks.
15: Iran has menaced the base in Jordan and other bases in their neighboring countries with drones and missiles. Most are intercepted, but on Friday, one got through the defenses in Jordan.
14: Fox's Mike Tobin in Tel Aviv. The fourth U.S. service member died during a controlled detonation of a downed Iranian drone. On Sunday afternoon, the 2026 FIFA World Cup champion was crowned.
16: Spain, for the second time in their history, have won the World Cup.
14: That call on Fox as Spain defeated Argentina 1-0 in extra time for the crown. And Vice President J.D. Vance and his wife, Second Lady Usha Vance, announcing the birth of their fourth child Sunday. In a joint Instagram post, the couple said their baby boy, Alec Neil Vance, was born Sunday morning. The Vance is thanking the military doctors and staff at Walter Reed Medical Center and the White House Medical Unit for caring for their family. I'm Ted Lindner. This is the Fox News Rundown.
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0: Dad, I passed. I got my license.
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17: I'm Elizabeth MacDonald, and this is the Fox Business Report.
18: Samsung is planning job cuts and relocations as it prepares to move its consumer electronics headquarters from New Jersey to Texas. Reuters says workers in both New Jersey and Texas are impacted. The company confirms that 739 people working in Englewood Cliffs, New Jersey, are either being relocated or let go. It just opened new offices in New Jersey last September. Discount European airline Ryanair reported a weaker profit in the recent quarter. It was impacted by lower fares and higher fuel costs. Ryanair lowered fares 6% in the quarter. It says passengers are booking closer to the departure because of heightened uncertainty. Crude oil prices are higher this morning after renewed tensions in the Iran conflict. That's your Fox Business Report. I'm Jenny Coselda. Invested in you.

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12: News. I'm CJ Papa. The U.S. military reveals the names of two soldiers killed in Iran's attack in Jordan. First Lieutenant Tyler James Feehan was 25 years old from Eva Beach, Hawaii, and Private Isabella Gonzalez was 19 from Carrollton, Texas.
13: The current air campaign against Iran right now, this is really punishments for the specific IRGC factions that have targeted U.S. air bases, including that base in Jordan that proved to be so deadly.
12: Fox's Alexandria Hoff of the White House. The remains of another U.S. service member believed killed in that attack have also been found. While in Iraq, a service member dies during a controlled detonation of a downed Iranian drone. Great Britain has a new leader. Cheers for Prime Minister Andy Burnham as he arrived at 10 Downing Street earlier. 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
3: President Trump wants Iran included in a Russian sanctions bill. The measure would impose mandatory sanctions on Russian political and military leaders, as well as oligarchs, state-owned enterprises, and foreign companies that support Russia's defense industrial base. In a True Social post on Sunday, Trump called on Republicans to add Iran to the bill, claiming that that's what the late Senator Lindsey Graham wanted to do. For just the second time in history, Spain has won the FIFA World Cup. More from Rory O'Neill.
4: After more than a month of competition across North America, Spain captured the title by knocking off defending champs Argentina 1-0 in overtime Sunday. President Trump was among the many dignitaries on hand for the final at New York, New Jersey Stadium, which drew a crowd of more than 80,000 fans with a first-ever halftime show with the Muppets, Shakira, Madonna, and more. Spain, Portugal, and Morocco will host the next World Cup in 2030. I'm Rory O'Neill.
3: Great Britain has a new prime minister. Andy Burnham, otherwise known as King of the North, became the new prime minister today. He spoke outside of number 10 Downing Street just a short time ago.
5: Britain needs to show the world that we can regain our stability once again. And that is our challenge, to make politics work, to make it work better.
3: The 56-year-old was unchallenged after Prime Minister Keir Starmer agreed to step down last month following a chain of election defeats and scandals. Both Burnham and Starmer come from the same center-left Labour Party. Burnham becomes Britain's 7th prime minister in a decade. I'm Michael Kastner.
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5: 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I'm Ann Roberts.
6: A party in the Capitol Hill District ends with gunfire, injuring several people and killing two. Captain Benjamin Ware says five people sustained injuries at the restaurant and bar.
7: Upon the officer's arrival, we found multiple people at a business, multiple people injured, some critical, some not critical.
6: One person arrived dead to a nearby hospital and another died a short time later. Claiming the Oklahoma Health Care Authority mismanaged fraud, waste, and abuse complaints regarding its managed care program, State Attorney General Gettner Drummond has opened an investigation. The AG says the authority only forwarded two of 168 fraud referrals in fiscal year 2025, and its leadership failed to report a large-scale foreign-based enrollment fraud scheme. In April, Drummond requested a state audit of the managed care program. Oklahoma City River Sport founder Mike Knopp was on hand Saturday for the World Canoe Championships opening ceremonies.
8: Fantastic event tonight. Formalities of the opening ceremony, the Parade of Nations, just like you'd see in the Olympics. Just really spectacular entertainment. Really trying to give everyone a sense of Oklahoma.
6: More than 300 athletes from 50 countries are competing in three events as a prelude to the 2028 Olympics. Tickets are still available. The championships run through Friday. The heat returns to Oklahoma pretty much for the next couple of weeks, with actual temperatures hovering near the century mark and heat indices close to 100 degrees. A heat advisory is in effect until 8 p.m. Monday for eastern parts of the state, running from the Red River to Kansas. More on these stories at RadioOklahomaNews.com. 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

0: It is the Chris Plant Show. Happy Monday to you. Mike Opelka in for my friend Chris Plant as he is vacationing. And I hope he and his bride are having a fabulous time. We apparently touched a nerve here. We just played this clip of Harry Sisson, the Wunderkind, that the Democrats thought was going to bring young men back to the party because, you know, he's just such a good example for young men. No, he's not. I think that was an epic fail. But Harry visited the Don Lemon show and talked about wanting to fight people, you know, not on policies, not on ideas, but actually physically fight people like Stephen Miller. And it got all Don Lemon all hot and bothered. You can hear it here.
1: I've suggested to people before in interviews, I'm like, I want to fight them. I think...
2: fight them?
1: Yeah. Like, if Stephen Miller would agree, or one of the Trump children, or, like, anybody in the administration, I want to fight them.
2: God, you know what? That I would go pay to see on the White House lawn.
1: That's what I'm...
0: Yeah, sure you would. Sure you would. He got really excited. Don Lemon got really excited. So maybe we should come up with a card for who Harry and Don Lemon should fight. Notice, though, that Harry Sisson said the Trump children. I'm betting that Tiffany Trump could take him down. Apparently, this is a popular topic. Mike is calling from Taylorsville, Maryland. Mike, good morning. Welcome to the Chris Plant Show.
3: If you want to do it that way, brother Mike, put my name in the hat. I've been in the Chinese martial arts for close to 41 years now. I would
0: really
3: have a great time with those maggots. It wouldn't last for 15 seconds, but I'd last the whole thing through.
0: Even though Mike apparently teaching for 40 years, so are you into your fifth decade or your sixth decade at this point?
3: Not saying. All I know is I'd love to have that chance. I'd do it for free.
0: Oh, well,
3: wouldn't last more than 15 seconds.
0: That's very interesting. Yeah, well, Harry says he did boxing for 4 years, and he would get back in the ring and get into the best shape ever if he could face Stephen Miller. Thank you, Mike. Thank you for volunteering. I think you're going to find a lot of people in line with you. It's not the way we decide elections, but it might be an interesting distraction while we count the votes. 888-630-9625. As I said, more madness from Don Lemon just around the corner on The Chris Plant Show.
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4: It is the Chris Plant Show. Michael Pelka with you. Chris is on vacation. Happy to be here with you. 888-630-9625. 888-630-9625. A pile of numbers stacking up that we need to investigate. New polling numbers regarding the midterms. And in 2018 and 2006, in those midterm elections, the Democrats had massive leads leading up to it at this point. And something has shifted. If we go back to January of this year, it looked like it was pretty much a lock for the Democrats to retake control of the House, maybe even the Senate. And now the polling data, the Washington Post and the CNBC data appears to be very different. Harry Enten over at CNN, that's an actual person, not a skin condition, talking about the latest polling data on midterms.
5: They show a big uh-oh worry sign, at least compared to history, because I want to take it back through the history machine. I want to note, okay, House National July CNBC Washington Post poll average midterm years. This is the generic ballot, right? Where were we back in 2006 when, of course, Democrats are going back on to win the House? They were up by 12 in an average of those two polls. About 2018, they were up by an average of 10 in those two polls. Look at where that average is now. Well less than half of either the level of 2018 and 2006. Way down there. Yes, they're ahead, but they're ahead. I have to shrink down on the screen. They're ahead by only 4 points, which is significantly less than what we saw in 2018 and 2006 when Democrats took back the House. So, as I said, this is an uh-oh. This is a warning sign. Well, yes, Democrats are ahead, not by anywhere near the margin they were in prior wave years.
4: And that number, that 4%,

0: polied, it's 4 on average, right? But what about needed to control with redistricting? You need probably a 3 to 4 point victory nationwide in the national House vote in order to get a House majority. You are right on the edge with this 4 point lead in the average of the CNBC Washington Post polls, right on the edge of even getting that majority. And that's why I said this is a very worrisome sign. This is troublesome for Democrats because despite all of Donald Trump's unpopularity in the polls, they do not seem to be building an advantage that guarantees them the House or anything close to a guarantee. It's very close, at least if you're listening to CNBC and Washington Post.
1: Yeah, there you go. Currently, because of the redistricting, which, you know, we know it's been a little bit on the right and then a little bit on the left, and it might be a wash. But based on the current polling data, and I think I know why. I think I've tracked down the reason that there is this shrinkage of the lead that the Democrats had coming into the last couple of months. It comes down to 3 simple initials. DSA. I'll share my take on all of this just around the corner. Plus, Hunter Biden's back. Is he homophobic? Well, we got to get into this. It's Opelka in for Plant on the Chris Plant Show.
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3: A whirlwind World Cup is in the books after weeks of thrilling and often grueling competition. In the end, Spain came out on top, beating Argentina 1-0 in extra time on Sunday to secure their second ever World Cup win. President Trump was among the many dignitaries on hand for yesterday's final in East Rutherford, New Jersey. Others included the President of Mexico and Prime Minister of Canada, where this year's World Cup matches were also held. There are growing concerns about the spread of war in the Middle East, with word of the deaths of 3 American service members and the U.S. launching retaliatory airstrikes. Energy Secretary Chris Wright says the U.S. mission against Iran will go on until President Trump's objective is achieved. More from Mark Mayfield.
4: Wright spoke on ABC's This Week Sunday, saying Trump's mission is essential for peace in the Middle East and peace in the world.
5: The president is always looking for the diplomatic off-ramp. President Trump wants to end it with a peaceful agreement with Iran, but it takes 2 parties to do that.
4: Wright was also asked if the president planned to retaliate further in response to the death of 2 American service members after an Iranian attack in Jordan. He responded by saying, "It's tragic to lose American lives, but that this is a mission that will save countless lives going forward."
3: It all comes as Iran's supreme leader is vowing to widen the war if the U.S. keeps attacking the Islamic Republic. A lettuce sample from Taylor Farms that tested positive for cyclospora was a false positive, according to the FDA. More from Tammy Trujillo.
6: The company said Friday it was voluntarily recalling iceberg lettuce grown in central Mexico after it was linked to the current outbreak of gastrointestinal issues. But the FDA said Sunday that after further review, no samples have tested positive for the parasite. More than 1,600 people have fallen ill.
3: I'm Michael Kastner.
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11: I can't think of another system that has the impact on pediatric patients that Shriners Children's does.
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14: News for the Radio Oklahoma News Network. I'm Ken Johnson. The heat is back with us this week. Heat advisories will be in effect in the state with heat indices in the triple digits. So how will you know when to seek medical attention if you get too hot? Radio Oklahoma's

0: Roberts with a story.
1: Health experts say heat-related illnesses can progress quickly. While people recover from heat exhaustion, heat stroke is life-threatening and requires treatment. Heat exhaustion occurs when the body loses an excessive amount of water and salt through sweating. But heat stroke happens when the body's temp won't regulate and stop sweating, leading to a body temp of 103 degrees or more. Confusion, slurred speech, fast heart rate, seizures, and loss of consciousness.
0: The governor is sending five more Type 3 swift water rescue teams to Texas to help with the ongoing flood response. The teams include 43 personnel, 10 boats, trailers, and other equipment. A University of Tulsa law professor is launching a study of jail deaths. He'll launch the Jail Death Accountability Project to investigate cases of neglect and abuse that led to deaths behind bars. Matt Lampkin says dozens of deaths are liabilities to Oklahoma County residents.
2: Because there is a whole pipeline of inmates who have died, the 60 who have died since 2020. Many of those, the county is going to have to pay substantial sums on.
0: A $7 million settlement was reached in May by the family of an inmate who was beaten to death by another cell inmate in 2021. A party in the Capitol Hill district of Oklahoma City ends with gunfire, sending several people to the hospital and two people to the medical examiner's office. Captain Benjamin Weir says in all five people sustained injuries at a restaurant and bar. The investigation is ongoing. Radio Oklahoma News Network, I'm Ken Johnson.
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9: It's getting uglier and uglier in the Middle East over the weekend. Not one, not two, not three, but actually four service members died. Three in the attacks by the Iranians, one died in Iraq. And this is that escalation trap that Professor Pape has talked about. As the escalation continues to slowly but surely drag us into something that, as I've been saying, I don't think we need to be involved with, but alas, here we are.
10: Missiles intercepted, then an explosion. New video showing a fireball erupting at an airbase here in Jordan where multiple Americans were killed. It's not clear if the video shows those fatal attacks. An alert is heard in another recording from the strategically crucial airbase. U.S. Central Command saying that two U.S. troops lost their lives in attacks this weekend, identifying them as 25-year-old First Lieutenant Tyler James Feehan and 19-year-old Private Isabella Gonzalez. The military also saying that unidentified remains have now been found of a third person at the site. CENTCOM vowing swift punishment. Releasing video of its escalating operation on the ninth night of strikes since conflict resumed.
11: We hit them very hard again tonight, and we did that in honor of the probably three, it's probably three as opposed to two, great patriots.
9: Yes, great patriots. They didn't need to die. What are we doing? Still have no idea what we're doing. Oh, I know there are you out there. It's like, well, they were going to get a nuclear weapon and use it in 5 minutes. So they could be evaporated. So they could launch an attack, which they have no capability of launching right now, into any of our cities whatsoever. And in doing so, would see 50 million of their people absolutely annihilated? Yeah, I don't think that was going to happen. What are we doing? America, we need to know what the plan is outside of, well, we can't let them get nuclear weapons. Okay. Fair. Nobody's arguing that that shouldn't happen, but were they? Not according to 18 of our agencies. 18. How am I supposed to say we should believe them now when you didn't believe them several months ago?
10: And in northern Iraq, where Iranian strikes hit near a U.S. base, CENTCOM announcing another American fatality during the controlled detonation of an Iranian drone. The number of U.S. dead since the start of the war, now at least 17.
11: We feel very badly, but you know, those great people, those great patriots are out there fighting that Iran cannot have a nuclear weapon.
10: Here in Jordan, air raid sirens, Iranian missiles and drones unrelenting.
3: They are all fighting.
6: They're all fighting. It's escalating.
3: Exactly, yeah.
6: Does that worry you?
3: Yeah.
6: Frighten you?
3: Yeah, for sure.
10: Civilian targets increasingly struck in this war. Iran hitting a water plant in Kuwait. The victims hospitalized. While in the Strait of Hormuz, a monitoring organization says another vessel has been hit and abandoned this morning. As the war is seemingly escalating again throughout the region.
9: Yes, prices up. And that whole thing about, do they have anything left? Because you hear this all the time.
11: We control the Strait. They don't control anything. So we'll see what happens. But we hit them very hard again tonight.
9: You control, we control nothing. They control the Strait. We control people who may want to leave the Strait, but they control the Strait at this moment in time. Let's remove all of that. They talked about Jordan. There's a serious issue. Kuwait, Bahrain, several of these others, they are now targeting those areas and going after things like desalinization plants, which people need, because it's not like, I don't know, the Middle East is teeming with fresh water everywhere.
12: Here in Jordan and in other Gulf countries, they are bracing for more attacks and the possibility this war could spread even wider.
9: Which is a big deal. And then you've got the Houthis, who are about ready to crack down on the Red Sea, which would drive prices up even more, because that's what we're caring about. The prices. Oil is up right around $90, you know, give or take. And I have a feeling it's going to get worse before it gets better. And the question is, why again? Well, so they didn't get nuclear weapons. Okay. Were they close? Well, they were totally close. 2 weeks. 2 weeks for how long? How many weeks? How many days in a week? Because it feels like I've been told 2 weeks forever. We control everything. We've destroyed them. They've got nothing left. Etc., etc., etc. Oh, frustrating. Frustrating AF. People dying. The escalation is coming. No doubt. They're ramping up their stuff, the Iranians. And they feel like they see a finish line. That finish line is, in their mind, drive up oil prices hard enough, big enough, that it makes the American people grow loud enough to tell Trump that he's got to end this or else go into a recession globally. He's going to get blamed for it. And because of that, he'll pull back and then they'll watch the blue wave. They, in their mind, that's their finish line. We'll see. We'll see who can hold their breath for the longest. 323-538-2423 at Chad Benson Show is your X, Insta, YouTube, and everything else. Meanwhile, yesterday, we bid adieu to the world.
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16: Able to control the play in midfield the way that Maradona has been able to do. And he's hoping England again here. It's a brilliant run. It's not a big world, but a great goal.
14: Tola Montiel can win the World Cup for Argentina with this kick. Yes!
9: What a game it was yesterday. Not teeming with goals, but I will tell you what, an amazing game indeed. I said Spain was going to win it. Defense wins championships. I could tell you a lot about it, but I want you guys to listen to the great Peter Drury, who is an amazing announcer, who waxes poetic in ways that is just spectacular.
17: The day a planet stops for a game, for every nation, for two nations. 9 o'clock at the end of a steaming hot Sunday in Madrid. 4 o'clock on a dark winter's afternoon in Buenos Aires. 3 o'clock on an idyllic day by the banks of the Hudson River, where New Jersey meets New York. Match 104, the final of the 23rd World Cup. Spain for their second star. Argentina to defend their trophy with all their might. Pedro Porro, Williams, and thundering for Spain by Ferran Torres! At last, at long, long last, Spain's magic moment! The boy from Barca has taken Spain to within view of the World Cup. And Messi now must conjure something. Ferran Torres away! Spain are the champions! Spain have seized their second star! The kings of Europe have conquered the world! And who would dispute that they are worthy? Messi is beaten. Argentina, the most defiant of footballing nations, is itself defied. Its reign is over.
9: What phenomenal. I love listening to Peter Drury. Just brilliant. Spain dominated. Argentina had two shots at the absolute very end of the game that included 30 minutes of extra time. They were outshot, I think it was 20-something to none in the first 90 minutes. Argentina didn't have a shot on goal. They didn't have a shot on goal, by the way, just to let you know. Emi Martinez of Argentina, their goalie, he made 11 saves. That is more saves than Unai Simón, the goalie of Spain, made the entire tournament. The game was dominant. Messi looked ordinary. Old. They did what everybody thought they were going to do. You know, there was no magic. There wasn't. It was not magical. And people look and go, well, it was 1-0. It was kind of boring. It wasn't boring. It was exciting. You know, if we go to a baseball game, we watch a guy throw a 1-0, you know, win, a gem, we're like, wow, that was awesome. No, this game was absolute pure football and dominance by one team. Absolute pure football and dominance. They're the reigning European champions. They're now the world champions. And when you hear them say star, if you've noticed, certain teams have a star over their nation's crest. That's how many World Cups they've won. This is Spain's second, so they get their second star. It was dominant. No doubt. Dominant performance by a team. And that's what they were, a team. It was a team win. And we'll talk more about it later. We'll break down the numbers, how many fans visit, all that stuff. But just watching that game yesterday. And now I'm bummed. I was telling everybody, I don't know what to do now. Guess I'll have to follow more politics. 323-538-2423. At Chad Benson Show is your X, your Insta, YouTube, and all those other things. Love hearing from all of you. A lot of stuff to get today. Our buddy Jim Kennedy is going to join the program. Talk about midterm Mondays. Board Capital this week, 23rd. All right, that's in just a few days. That's Thursday. 3:30 Pacific, 6:30 Eastern, Market Blind Spot. 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Is AI's bubble about to burst? How is the geopolitical issues, in particular throughout the Middle East, but also in places like Eastern Europe, going to affect your retirement and your investments? 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
9: Should they abolish ICE? No, it's just insane to think that, but you're going to hear more and more of that in the coming days and weeks. And as the left goes wackier than ever before, and you thought it couldn't, Abdul El Sayed in Michigan running to be the senator out there in Michigan, doing what all crazy wackadoos out there are doing. Let's just get rid of the whole damn thing.
1: ICE has nothing to do with immigration. ICE has nothing to do with the southern border. ICE is about normalizing paramilitary force on our streets. ICE is about weaponizing the idea of immigration against the Constitution itself. ICE cannot be reformed. ICE cannot be retrained. ICE has to be abolished.
9: Now, I sit there and I go, okay, look, here's the deal. As ICE had some issues, we can all agree on that. The thought that you're going to abolish ICE, let's say you abolish ICE, so we're not going to have any kind of enforcement immigrant. No, we'll have border patrol and that. Tell me exactly what exactly you want to do. It's never about, look, how do we reimagine this? Immigration needs to be fixed. It needs to be, you know, realistically, we need to take it down to the studs and rebuild immigration. We've got the studs, meaning the invisible wall right now, sorted out, right? Trump did that. Wasn't very hard. Biden, oh, I can't do anything. But if you want a bigger fix, you're going to have to come up with a better fix than politics. And I know that sounds weird. Like, what do you mean? It is about politics. No, you got to take the politics out of it. How do we get down and treat this almost as if it's just X's and O's? That's what we're doing. We're programming something. This is what it's going to look like. No emotion. How do we get this fixed? Because both sides use either ICE and what they have done, or what immigrants illegally here in the United States of America have done, where they've killed U.S. citizens. Both sides use tragic and horrible incidents to perpetuate their side of something. We need to fix this, absolutely. But it has to be a full fix. But the thing is, and I tell you guys this over and over again, we're not going to get that because it's too big of a political issue to get rid of. Too much money to be raised. Too many opportunities to demonize the other side rather than fix this issue. What do you think? Let me know. 323-538-2423 at Chad Benson Show, X, Insta, all the other things right here on the Chad Benson Show. And I always say this, I love hearing from you, whether it's good, whether it's bad, whether it's indifferent. If I've said something wrong, I want you to tell me what I said that was wrong. If I got the information wrong, I would like to know what that is. Calling and just yelling or saying I'm an idiot, while hilarious, doesn't actually move the conversation.
2: Hey, Chad, Mike from Indiana. Hey, listen, man, I got an urban word of the day for you. Explosive diarrhea. Chad Benson has explosive diarrhea of the mouth. You can fact check that. I bet you can ask about anybody who listens to you, and they'd say, oh, yeah, that sounds about right. You big mouth, pig, punk-ass bitch.
9: That's a lot going on there. First of all, why'd you call me a pig? Again, my opinions, but I base my opinion on facts. Why are you mad? You just calling and saying I'm a punk ass. That's what exactly did I say that you didn't like? And because here's something else we all need to understand, too, that is never talked about, that should be. Just because you don't like what somebody says doesn't mean that person is wrong. I may be wrong, or I may be right, but you just kind of threw it out there as I'm all of the things. Am I? Maybe. Let me know. 323-538-2423. At Chet Benson Show is your X, your Insta. Coming up, Midterm Mondays, our buddy Jim Kennedy joins the program. 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
9: Now it's time for Midterm Mondays, where we break down the biggest races from the midterms. Who will control the House? Who will control the Senate? We discuss with Jim Kennedy. Midterm Mondays.
15: It's Midterm Mondays. Talk to our good buddy Jim Kennedy, Kennedy Institute of Public Policy Research. Jim, let's jump right into it. You have updated the Midterm Monday website. Because it's about the money, baby. It's always about the Benjamins, and you've got that updated because there's a lot of races out there that have already had a ton of money tossed into it. Tell us what's going on.
16: Yes, by money, it is right. We have just gone past July 15th, which is the reporting date for all monies that have been collected since in the second quarter, ending June 30th. They had until July 15th to report them. They're up on the FEC website. We have uploaded those to Midterm Monday, and we're going to break down, I think, the House and the Senate races, the battleground House races by the most expensive and the Senate race by the most expensive. And on the Senate side, I was a little surprised here. I almost missed this one. I knew it was an important one, but the fact that it came out number one, I thought Texas, far and away, was going to be number one, and it is not. Georgia is number one. $84 million has been raised so far through direct contributions. We're not counting independent expenditures. We're going to work on getting that on the website in a couple of weeks, but the independent expenditures we're not including, but this is just monies raised directly by the candidates. $84 million. John Ossoff, $77 million. Mike Collins, a Republican, $7 million. Ossoff's out-collected Collins 11-1. Now, that doesn't count. We know there's going to be outside money from the Republican, from the PACs, from the senatorial committees coming in to run commercials, but they're already at $84 million. And we haven't even gotten to when you really think of these races starting come Labor Day. So this one, I don't know, $150 million we're looking at maybe?
15: Wow.
16: Chad, maybe $200 million?
15: Talking to Jim Kennedy, Kennedy Institute of Public Policy Research. Let's jump over to Texas. Ton of money will flow in, won't flow in, probably already is there, especially when it comes to Tallarico.
9: I'm not sure about Ken Paxton. Are the Republicans going to help him? Are they looking and going, well, maybe he's kind of be on his own? We'll see what happens from there, because I'm not sure he's as likable as they would want him to be.
16: Well, yeah, and speaking of Texas, that's number two. That was that I thought was one, but it was two, and I went through all the data. Texas number two, 77 million, but again, seriously lopsided. Tallarico, 68 million, Paxton, 9 million. Now, Paxton, my understanding, is going to have a lot of, I'm looking at like 50 million plus, from what I understand, coming from Greg Abbott's committee and outside sources, or outside independent expenditure money that's going to be coming in along with whatever the NR senatorial committee, Republican National Senatorial Committee, will be adding in there. But right now, yeah, you're talking 7.5 to 1. The Democrats are outraising Paxton. I was surprised. I thought Tallarico was going to be the darling of this Senate cycle for the Dems, but it's Ossoff right now because he's still another $9 million up on Tallarico. So, but to be fair, Tallarico has been, that race has been decided for going on, let's see, 4 months now. And the Georgia race, I believe, was only settled about 2 months ago.
9: And so, he's the darling right now, man. I mean, you go and look everywhere, people are like, this guy is going to run for president.
16: Yeah, no, I've seen I've seen a lot of it. He's moved up in the prediction markets. He's up to about number three or number four. And he was a mid packer at best for the prediction market for 2028 POTUS. And by the way, interesting enough, Gavin Newsom has gone from 40% in the prediction markets to 20%, and AOC is like at 17 or 18 right behind him. But yeah, Ossoff's gone up. I don't think, you know, he may not even win this race. I mean, he probably will. It's probably about a plus 4D race right now, but he may not even win it. And he's already talking about president. So again, it's really interesting how the flavor of the week or the flavor of the month of these types of things come along. And it was funny because like about 10 days ago, I've seen all through my social media feeds, all the Ossoff stuff. Like you're talking about Ossoff for president. This guy's going to rout Mike Collins, and he's on the stage. He's going to be the next bright star of the Democrat Party, yada yada yada. And yeah, we'll see what happens with it. There's still months to go in this race. So third for money is Ohio, 52 million. This one's a little bit more balanced. Sherrod Brown, the Democrats, raised 38 million. John Husted has raised 14 million as a Republican. Now remember, this is a special election because it is to fill Vice President J.D. Vance's seat, because he became vice president in 2024, and therefore they need to fill that seat. So again, it's going to be another one. This is one of the targeted ones that the Dems want to flip. I think Texas is one, North Carolina is two, and I think Ohio's three, and probably Maine is number four on their list. And Maine, of course, is the problem because they got the candidate that disappeared, and now it's going to be probably Troy Jackson. North Carolina's fourth on that list, 46 million. Again, a lot of money coming in for the Democrat, Roy Cooper, 35 million. Republican Michael Whatley, 11 million. I think this is a race Republicans are going to watch, because this may get out of hand and Whatley's money may dry up, because they're going to have to throw a lot more money probably at Maine than they thought they were going to. They're obviously going to throw a lot more at Georgia. They're going to have to supplement what Paxton's getting in Texas. So I think if all of the five, with Maine being five, if Whatley, being that he is not really a tried and true candidate, Paxton has won statewide in Texas. Whatley, pretty new at this, and if his numbers start going south and it's looking, you start getting in a double digit lead for Roy Cooper, I would not be surprised come middle of October, early October, Republicans stop throwing money into that race and allocate it for other races.
9: Talking to Jim Kennedy, Kennedy Institute of Public Policy Research. All right, Jim, midterm Monday, so we're going to switch from there. This week, we have just Arizona this week. Interesting things there. You got a governor's race, Hobbs. I mean, it leans Democrat at this moment in time. You got Schweikert and Biggs. Look, I know both of them. Andy is, he has always been really nice to me. He's taken me to the border on several occasions. So for me and Matt Gaetz got to hang out. But, Schweikert's always been really good to me. Here's my issue is, I just don't know if anybody's going to beat Katie Hobbs at this point in time.
16: Well, Katie Hobbs only won by 0.7%. It was a very close race. And correct me if I'm not wrong, if I'm not right, but was that not one of the races the Republicans should have won if they had better quality of candidate in 2022?
9: If Karen Taylor Robeson was the, and every poll bared it out that I remember seeing, if she was the candidate who couldn't get past Kerry Lake, but if she was the candidate in the general, she'd have won anywhere between 5 and 10%. It was going to be, she was great. She worked for Reagan, uber successful. I mean, we were just talking about golf. The place I was telling you about is called Robeson Ranch. She's a Robeson. I mean, it is one of those things where, you know, I just thought, you know, once again, quality of candidate matters, and we're seeing that in, you know, Maine right now and a few other places. And this is one of those things where the quality of candidate paid the price with Kerry Lake.
16: Yeah, so that's why I'm kind of hoping, I would think, you know, even though she's Hobbs is the favorite, she's, you know, not really well-liked and not really well-disliked in Arizona. I would think that the two fairly big-name Republicans like Schweikert or Biggs would be able to upset her or beat her. I don't know if I'd really call it upset. Would be able to beat her in Arizona, because it still is, you know, it's not a red state anymore. It's certainly not a blue state. It's a purple state. Phoenix is blue, I'm sure, but the rest of the state has got a lot of hardcore Republicans.
9: Andy, I think Schweikert would have a better chance of winning of the two, because I think he's a bit more moderate. Andy has been became very, very MAGA.
16: Yeah.
9: And, you know, in a state like that, at this point in time, like you said, it's a bit more purple. You're going to have to find some, you know, some common areas to get, especially in a state that is, you know, heavily, you know, it's got a lot of Latinos throughout. Obviously, it's a border state. You have to find that mixture there of being able to not be so extreme.
16: Yeah. And it's also a state that, oddly enough, has a lot of refugees from California who fled Democrats and Gavin Newsom, but still go to the polls and still vote D, somehow not connecting the two of why California became the dumpster fire that it is that made them leave, but they still vote for people with the D next to their name. And that's helped Arizona go from red to purple, I think, in many ways.
9: No doubt. Talking to Jim Kennedy, Kennedy Institute of Public Policy Research. Jim, let's talk about, as we jump into, you know, looking forward here in the next couple of weeks, let's look forward to November. We are currently in the midst of a war. I think you would call it that now. Again, we've got more deaths, U.S. soldiers. We don't know what this is going to look like. The reality is simply, prices are up. I mean, oil's back up over $90, give or take, you know, depending on the second. And it seems to be going higher. There's a lot of stuff out there that hasn't hit the way that MAGA thought. And this whole thing the other night with the voting, you know, stuff, look at us. I don't think that hit very well either, as far as it was maybe kind of stolen, but not really, but sort of. You feel people are, I think, I saw a lot of MAGA people were like, dude, it's over. You got to look forward now. Enough of this.
16: No, it's not. And especially with, unfortunately, soldiers dying, we're definitely not looking forward. And the left is absolutely going to drill Trump on this. And again, you know, this is one of the things that, like I've said before, this has to get cleaned up by Labor Day. I don't know, you know, this may be enough. Because I know that, I mean, Trump is, I mean, regardless of how the left wants to portray President Trump, he's not a warmonger. He's really, you know, he thought that he could simply bomb Iran into surrendering. And clearly that has not worked as we've talked about before. But I'm wondering if these deaths are going to make Trump, you know, cut bait and basically give up on this, though somehow declare it a victory, because that's what Trump does. He spins everything like that. And this may be the thing that's pushed him over the edge, where it's like, okay, you know, I'm not going forward with this. We're out. You know, we'll, you know, however we have to deal with it, we will deal with it, but we're getting out of here. I don't want to get any more soldiers killed. Or he goes the other way and decides, fine, we're going boots in. We're going boots on the ground now. If you're going to keep killing our people, we're going to throw, you know, we're going to make you pay for it. So it'll be interesting. I think this next 10 days will be interesting to see which direction we go. I mean, we're continuing to bomb stuff, but we've been doing that for a long time. And again, that's not going to get them to basically surrender. So I wonder if he's going to go more in now, or if he decides he's going to cut, he's just going to cut bait on it and just walk away from it.
9: Talking to Jim Kennedy, Kennedy Institute of Public Policy Research. What if you were looking right now, you and I are looking at, let's just say, two Senate seats, three or four seats that maybe weren't vulnerable but now feel like they're vulnerable, you know, what does that look like? I don't think Lindsey Graham is vulnerable, but obviously nobody thought that Lindsey was going to pass away last week. So what are you looking out there that people should be looking at?
16: Iowa. That is one that hasn't made the expensive list yet, but that is one with the incumbent retiring has made it a little bit more vulnerable for Republicans. Michigan will be interesting to look at depending about how that primary goes on August 4th, because that is another DSA El-Sayed, the DSA candidate El-Sayed against the woman who was endorsed by the Black Caucus. So that one will be interesting. She's leading right now by about 7 points. So that will probably, that will probably go her way. And it's going to be a question because there's a lot of people that are thinking in the Michigan race, El-Sayed being Muslim is drawing in, you know, there's a very large Muslim population in Michigan, Dearborn and around that area of Detroit. And if he doesn't win the primary, will those voters come out for the Democrats? I think a lot of people think they will stay home. And that makes Mike Rogers, who's going to probably be the Republican nominee for that race, that will make Michigan vulnerable for the Democrats. So those are the two races right now that I would look at as far as you're looking for party switches would be Iowa for the Democrats being able to win that and Michigan for the Republicans being able to win that. And remember, the position that the Democrats are in, if they're going to take the Senate back, they can't lose Maine. They've got to hold New Hampshire. They've got to hold Michigan. They've got to win North Carolina. They're going to have to look at flipping. They're going to have to look at flipping Iowa. They're going to have to hold on to Florida. They're definitely going to have to flip Texas. So they've got a pretty short path to basically taking over the Senate. And remember, again, 50-50 for the Democrats doesn't work because the Republicans have the vice president, J.D. Vance. So a 50-50 means Republicans will get anything passed as long as no Republicans flip because the Republicans have the tiebreaker in the vice president as the president of the Senate.
9: His name is Jim Kennedy, Kennedy Institute of Public Policy Research. Jim, tell everybody where to find all of your awesome stuff, including your site.
16: Midterm Mondays for all the election stuff, midtermmonday.com. 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
9: Right on, brother. Good talking to you. We'll talk to you later on this week.
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9: 323-538-2423 at Chad Benson Show. 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
9: This weekend at the box office, massive globally. $264 million for The Odyssey, $124 million right here in these here United States of America. Who's seeing the movie? Who is it? It's youngsters, millennials, it's a lot of people.
35: It is Gen Z. Millennials, they are coming out. They are leaving their screens. They are leaving TikTok behind. They want to step away and have this communal experience of being in a movie theater.
9: Yes. And the movie theater for a lot of people is IMAX. 70 millimeter. That's how we shot the movie to be shown in that way, which is insane. Christopher Nolan's done that. Some of those movies, are you ready for this? Some of those movie theaters that are showing IMAX, the 70 millimeter version of what is The Odyssey, they're sold out for the next month. They've put on 3 a.m. shows and 6 a.m. shows. Soak that up, kids. I thought it was going to bomb. No. Visually, it's amazing. Storyline at times has some silly lines in it, but for the most part, it's a hit. I am not going to go see it in IMAX. I'm going to see it in Couchmax. And as soon as the couch and I have a chance and it's on HBO Max or wherever it ends up being, I will then immerse myself in Couchmax. What do you think? 323-538-2423 at Chad Benson Show. Is your ex Insta? All those other things right here in the Chad Benson Show. Coming up, hour number two of the program, more on the parasite. Did the Taylor Farms people, are they the ones to blame? Taco Bell? Who is it? We will discuss that. Obviously, what's going on in Iran. It's ramping up 9 days straight of bombing since the MOU fell apart. How much further are we going to go? Deaths this weekend of U.S. service members. What is next for the president? What decision is he going to make? We're going to discuss that. The Tate brothers arrested. We'll discuss that. They face extradition back to the UK and serious charges. I say good riddance. Talk a little bit about that as well. We got your urban word of the day as well. 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
8: The names have been released of the 2 U.S. soldiers killed in Iranian strikes in Jordan over the weekend. Isabella Gonzalez of Texas was killed on Friday, while Tyler Fian of Hawaii died on Saturday. The Pentagon said the soldiers were in Jordan supporting Operation Inherent Resolve, which is the name of the mission against the Islamic State. Keir Simmons with more from Jordan this morning.
9: After the U.S. vowed to punish Iran for killing U.S. service members in Jordan, we're learning another service member was killed in action, this time in northern Iraq. CENTCOM says one more was hurt, now receiving medical treatment. The total number of U.S. forces killed in the Iran war, now at least 17.
8: For just the second time in history, Spain has won the FIFA World Cup. Rory O'Neill with more.
10: After more than a month of competition across North America, Spain captured the title by knocking off defending champs Argentina 1-0 in overtime Sunday. President Trump was among the many dignitaries on hand for the final at New York, New Jersey Stadium, which drew a crowd of more than 80,000 fans with a first-ever halftime show with the Muppets, Shakira, Madonna, and more. Spain, Portugal, and Morocco will host the next World Cup in 2030. I'm Rory O'Neill.
8: Andy Burnham is now the new British Prime Minister. Ollie Barrett reports the 56-year-old, nicknamed King of the North, faces major foreign policy tests.
11: Not least the escalating crisis in the Middle East with American operations against Iran gathering pace in recent days. So Andy Burnham has a very challenging entry indeed as he comes into government.
8: Outgoing PM Keir Starmer agreed to step down last month following a chain of election defeats and scandals. I'm Michael Kastner.
0: At 9:02 on the morning of April 19, 1995, Oklahoma was changed forever. 168 lives were lost. Countless others were forever changed, and first responders answered the call with extraordinary courage. On Saturday, September 12th, please join the 19th annual Ride to Remember Memorial Motorcycle Run as we honor the victims, survivors, and the firefighters, law enforcement officers, and EMS personnel who responded that day. 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
14: News from the Radio Oklahoma News Network. I'm Ken Johnson. The heat is back with us this week. Heat advisories will be in effect in the state with heat indices in the triple digits. So how will you know when to seek medical attention if you get too hot? Radio Oklahoma's Ann Roberts with a story.
15: Health experts say heat-related illnesses can progress quickly. While people recover from heat exhaustion, heat stroke is life-threatening and requires treatment. Heat exhaustion occurs when the body loses an excessive amount of water and salt through sweating. But heat stroke happens when the body's temp won't regulate and stop sweating, leading to a body temp of 103 degrees or more, confusion, slurred speech, fast heart rate, seizures, and loss of consciousness.
14: The governor is sending 5 more Type 3 swift water rescue teams to Texas to help with the ongoing flood response. The teams include 43 personnel, 10 boats, trailers, and other equipment. A University of

0: Tulsa law professor is launching a study of jail deaths. He'll launch the Jail Death Accountability Project to investigate cases of neglect and abuse that led to deaths behind bars. Matt Lampkin says dozens of deaths are liabilities to Oklahoma County residents.
1: Because there is a whole pipeline of inmates who have died, the 60 who have died since 2020. Many of those, the county is going to have to pay substantial sums on.
0: A $7 million settlement was reached in May by the family of an inmate who was beaten to death by another cell inmate in 2021. A party in the Capitol Hill district of Oklahoma City ends with gunfire, sending several people to the hospital and two people to the medical examiner's office. Captain Benjamin Weir says in all five people sustained injuries. At a restaurant and bar, the investigation is ongoing. Radio Oklahoma News Network, I'm Ken Johnson.
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8: We bid adieu to the World Cup. Thank you for coming. It has been our pleasure.
9: It's time to talk World Cup.
10: A ball! Oh, how about that?
11: For a Pereira hit by Jimenez! Oh, what a goal! One of the greats!
12: Giroud right across to Marco Tardini.
13: We haven't been able to control the play in midfield the way that Maradona has been able to do. And he's hurt England again here. It's a brilliant run. It's one of the World Cup great goals.
14: Dola Montiel can win the World Cup for Argentina with this kick. Yes!
8: That kick 4 years ago saw Argentina win the World Cup. Yesterday, Argentina taking on Spain. It did not go the way of the Argentinians. Take it away, Peter Drury.
15: The day a planet stops for a game, for every nation, for two nations. 9 o'clock at the end of a steaming hot Sunday in Madrid. 4 o'clock on a dark winter's afternoon in Buenos Aires. 3 o'clock on an idyllic day by the banks of the Hudson River, where New Jersey meets New York. Match 104, the final of the 23rd World Cup. Spain for their second star, Argentina to defend their trophy with all their might. Pedro Porro, Williams, and thundered in for Spain by Ferran Torres! At last! At long, long last! Spain's magic moment! The boy from Barca has taken Spain to within view of the World Cup. And Messi now must conjure something. Ferran Torres away! Spain are the champions! Spain have seized their second star! The kings of Europe have conquered the world! And who would dispute that they are worthy? Messi is beaten. Argentina, the most defiant of footballing nations, is itself defied. Its reign is over.
8: Yes, yes, it was. Over. What a World Cup. Let's break down some of the numbers, World Cup. 48 countries competed. Previous format was 32. 104 matches, 40 more than in 2022. 39 days, 3 countries hosted, 16 stadiums, 78 right here in the United States of America. Mexico and Canada each had 13. Spain, the champions. Argentina, runners-up. England and France played a crazy all-star game for third and fourth place. It was amazing. Almost 7 million fans, about 66,000 average attendance, essentially 99.7% occupancy, which is amazing. When it comes to fan festivals, 7.7 million. All-time World Cup attendance passed 50 million during the tournament. It's not even close. Second place, by the way, was 94. That's how incredible it is when we host something, which was great. 308 goals, which is a record. Previous record was the last World Cup, 172. 79% increase. Average goals per match, 3. That is up. Scoring rate increased by approximately 10%, even after adjusting for the additional matches played. It was amazing. Top scorer, Kylian Mbappe, he has 10. Lionel Messi finished with 8. Jude Bellingham of England and Erling Haaland of Norway each had 7. Harry Kane and Orozabal of Spain had 5. Just absolutely amazing. Best player, Rodri. Silver ball, Lionel Messi. Bronze ball, Kylian Mbappe. Golden boot was Kylian Mbappe. Golden gloves, best goalie, Unai Simone. Young players, Pau Cabasi of Spain. And the Netherlands got the Fair Play Award. Good for you. Spain, though, was just dominant yesterday. It wasn't even close. You ready for this? 8 games they played, 7 clean sheets. That means only one game did somebody score, and that was one goal. Fewest goals ever conceded at a World Cup. Second time they're champions, which is phenomenal in the way that they played. Yesterday was arguably one of the most dominant performances you've ever seen by a team. Spain, 20 attempts at goal, 12 were on target, meaning they hit the goal. It was incredible to watch their dominance of Argentina. Just absolutely incredible. The way that they played the game, they dominated it. It was just amazing. Argentina, by the way, are you ready for this? Their first shot came in the final couple minutes of the actual game. Not the first 90 minutes and then the extra time, but of the actual game. That's how dominant it was yesterday. An absolute whomping, if you will. Fantastic. Lots of hat tricks, lots of goals, lots of stuff. U.S. Bosnia, round of 32. 25 million Americans viewed it across Fox, FS1, and Tubi. If you add in Telemundo, which a lot of English speakers were going to, that number doubled. So it was awesome. It was just an incredible time. Onward we move, though. The World Cup is over. Trump there yesterday. Wouldn't get off the stage. I was joking with my friends. I said he's like a... It's like a teenage girl or one of those look smaxers. They just want to get out of the picture. You know, they're trying to pull him away. But he was proud of what we did as far as the way that these games were hosted. It was amazing. And now it's on to 2030. All that being said, while that's happening, war still raging.
2: Video circulating online appearing to show projectiles falling over the base, some intercepted, but others making a direct hit. Sources telling us one of those strikes hit a housing containment unit, raising questions among some military experts about Iran's capabilities, despite the administration saying the Iranian military was decimated.
8: It was not decimated, as we are finding out. And the question is, what exactly is going on? Do we know who we're negotiating with? Who's running the show there? Is it the Ayatollah who called us the Great Satan again? We're trying to figure all of this stuff out, because I don't think anybody really knows. Who are we supposed to trust over there? They don't trust us. We don't trust them. And where are we going with this?
5: Well, make no mistake, the hardliners, the mullahs and the IRGC still want to pursue a nuclear weapons capability. They're a long way from that now, thanks to the attacks last June, those strikes, but I think they still want it. What they have discovered, though, Pablo, is that they already have a weapon of mass disruption, and that's the Strait of Hormuz, and holding up traffic in and out of the Persian Gulf, and they continue to wield that weapon pretty effectively. There were some more strikes just in the last 24 hours. So they are definitely willing to take this to the brink, but I think right now their main focus is on using the leverage of the Persian Gulf and the economic disruption that the disruption of flow there is causing. That doesn't mean that we still need to worry about their nuclear weapons desires, but I think that's really not front of center for them right now.
8: No, they don't need to. They don't. They figured it out. And you know, Trump comes out, he's like, we control everything. Obviously, that's not true. Gas prices today across the country are going to average $4 again. I don't see that ending anytime soon. And to end it, you have to negotiate. To negotiate, who the hell are we negotiating with? Who's running the show?
16: So there's a split power structure, as there always has been. My understanding is the last round of negotiations in which Iran was speaking to Oman, trying to come up with a plan for the strait, the Omanis proposed that they control the southern route around the Strait of Hormuz, and that Iran would retain the northern route, and if Iran chose to charge fees or whatnot, that was its business, but Oman would have a toll-free southern corridor for which to move in accordance with international maritime law. The civilian negotiators then said that they had to go back to the Supreme National Security Council in Iran, and it was overwhelmingly rejected. And I was told it was not one official. There was speculation for a while that it was just Vahidi, the head of the IRGC, that was the problem child, was the words used. But I'm hearing it's actually a number of officials across the national security apparatus who are not in line, and there is a divide with the civilians. And so at this point, it looks like there is still widespread belief amongst Iran's IRGC leaders and National Security Council that they should retain control of the Strait of Hormuz. And that's the point of contention. And that was the flashpoint that led to this latest round of escalations between the U.S. and Iran.
8: And Pakistan has come out. They've said, look, let's try to revive an interim agreement, 10 days, see what we can do. The administration's been pulled in, as we've talked about, the escalation trap. And now with three deaths over the weekend of our soldiers, not counting the one in Iraq that had to do with a drone, we are in a position now where you see Trump saying, look, we're going to keep doing this. And I, you know, the whole, like, they cannot be able to have a nuclear weapon. Okay. They were far away from that. They weren't trying to get it when the JCPOA was there. You're trying to convince everybody that was the worst deal. Was I thrilled by it? No. But I also understand the way the world works. We've seen it with North Korea and several others. If the attempt is going to be there, unless we're going to go into a full-scale war, what is that going to do to stop them? And now we've probably, as, you know, the professor out of Illinois, Chicago, Illinois, Robert Pape says, we have now given them the, if you will, their nuclear bomb that they didn't think they had, which was the control of the straits. And so if we don't go and do this, they're going to be able to gather more power and then probably effort to get that bomb for real. So now what? Now it looks like we're going to have to get deeper into this thing. I would like to say we aren't, but I think we all understand that chances are we're going to have to, which is awful. Absolutely awful. Self-inflicted. 323-538-2423. At Chad Benson Show is your ex, Insta, the whole nine yards. I had Taco Bell this weekend. Should we be worried about Taco Bell because of the whole parasite thing? We will discuss that among other things. But first, Incogni, baby. I-N-C-O-G-N-I. It's awesome. If you're sick and tired of your data being out there, getting scam calls, getting scam text messages, getting phishing emails, Incogni is going to help you. 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
2: I just want to know, Taylor Farms, are they the one who gave everybody shredded lettuce, who gave them all the fats? I need to know. Maybe kind
3: of,
2: sort
3: of. The FDA now says the one sample of Taylor Farms lettuce that had tested positive for the parasite was a false positive.
2: Aww.
3: But the recall is still on. Taylor Farms is pulling dozens of products sourced from central Mexico and distributed across 27 states, including bagged lettuce sold at Walmart under the Market Side brand. Health officials have already linked more than 1,600 illnesses to shredded iceberg lettuce served at Taco Bell locations in 5 states.
2: Now, not just Taco Bell Michigan. This thing's all over the place. Have you guys noticed that? It's not just in a few specific areas. We're like, okay, we could trace it back here.
4: As we know, there have been cases popping up in 34 states. And so what is going on across the country? Is everything linked? We don't know the answers to all of those questions. You know, on Friday, North Carolina's health department said that their cases don't appear to be linked to the Taco Bell cases. So, you know, there's more questions here to finally figure out what links all of these cases together and get concrete answers for all of those illnesses.
2: Now, yesterday, I had Taco Bell, and the reason was, I'm like, have you ever had a perfect time to go to Taco Bell, knowing that everything's going to be taken care of? And I get like bean and cheese burritos, because I can, you know, I'll get several of them, and I have them throughout the next couple days. And there's nothing on there, right? They didn't put, there's no onions, it's bean and cheese, all right? So I'm pretty safe there. I also got an enchilada. But again, no lettuce. No lettuce. No lettuce. To lettuce or not to lettuce, Dr. Jessica Shepherd?
5: At the end of the day, this is where we look at risk. And so we know that there is risk with ingesting this type of lettuce. So that really is the decision that you need to make as an individual with good information. We have a lot of information.
2: Yes. No. No lettuce. If you are, what they're saying is, if you get iceberg lettuce, double, triple wash it. If you have a chance, cook it. Or, as we like to say on the Chad Benson Show, throw it away. Throw it away. Those little prepackaged ones and in the bags, that as well as in the plastic things, that's kind of what I would get normally for the week. And I'd have them, you know, 3 or 4 days a week. And I always worry more about some of the meat. You're like, I don't know if it's supposed to look like that. And for more tips on how to stay fit and trim, like and follow along right here at the Chad Benson Show. But it's just easy for me to grab and go. I haven't done that. So I think the best thing is play it smart when it comes to this. Err on the side of caution and just have donuts. I think that's the best thing to do. Just eat a lot of donuts. Just this week, though. And maybe a little bit next week. And then always. I know what you guys are thinking, Chad. Donuts aren't very healthy. You don't know that. I mean, everything is healthy within moderation, right? Like, if you're... And I'm not saying that everything's healthy, but I'm just, you know, if you have a donut on a Friday, as we do, Donut Friday, one donut, it's okay. If you have 100 donuts a day, it's not healthy for you. We recognize that. That's why we're saying, you know, we give you these tips. And if you're eating salad, it's going to make you sick. It's not a good thing either. It isn't. Although the weight loss, and some people are pointing out, has been good. Like I said, I've caught something similar to this when I was in England. I was really sick for several days. Just putting that out there. Everything within moderation, people. That's all we're saying here. Coming up, we'll talk a bit about the Tate brothers. You don't know who they are. They're awful human beings. Not just in the actual sense of potential human trafficking and rape charges, but also in the way that they have gone about their business on the interwebs, influencing young men in particular. We're going to talk a bit about that. Reach out to us across all of our social media. Love hearing from all of you, good, bad, and indifferent. If you miss the show, shame on you. Grab the podcast. This is The Chad Benson Show.
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1: They are awful. I've said that for a long time. A lot of people out there in the magosphere push back. You don't even understand, right? They're teaching young men how to be young men in a world that has feminized men. Look, I'm not saying the world hasn't become more feminine. You guys listen to my show. I look at the world and I say they're building it for women. Look at college, look at schools, the way they've done stuff. Little boys, if you move around too much, they put you on drugs, tell you to sit there and shut up. It's ridiculous. So I'm not saying that. And there is a hunt, if you will, for young men to find a purpose and to not feel like they're being demonized all the time because they're young men. And so the manosphere was born. And out of the manosphere, it gave you some okay stuff, some decent stuff, but a lot of it was ridiculous. Case in point, the Tate brothers. If you don't know who they are awful. Part of the manosphere, right? They're dudes who are kickboxers, made millions upon millions upon millions of dollars off of, well, what they said was cam girls. And on top of that, they have made millions of dollars selling courses and crap to young men on how to be dudes, how to be strong, how to be tough, how to be all of the things. And along the way, there's been a lot of issues. Reports of, you know, bad things that have happened to women, including trafficking, whatnot. Well, this weekend, they were arrested again.
2: The Tate brothers were arrested as they were heading to a boxing event here in Miami over the weekend that one of them was set to co-host. Both have denied the allegations, and attention this morning is now turning to what's next in this international legal fight.
3: Hey, video shows the moment notorious social media influencers Andrew and Tristan Tate were arrested in Miami Saturday after prosecutors in the UK announced dozens of new charges against the brothers. British prosecutors, who already had built a case against the duo, say more victims came forward with new allegations, including rape, sex trafficking, and child and extreme pornography.
4: The charges relate to seven victims spanning a period from 2010 to 2017.
3: The Tate brothers have denied any wrongdoing through their attorney, who says they are, quote, being punished for daring to exercise their First Amendment rights.
1: Now, that's their thing. So in 2017, they bounced from Britain, went to Romania. They have charges that have been filed in Romania. Somehow, Richard Grenell and a few other people managed to get them the opportunity when they were being held to come to America. Richard Grenell, close with the, you know, Trump administration and a lot of the Trump manosphere, absolutely love the Tate brothers. And they, including Donald Trump Jr., who's defended Andrew Tate, says absolute insanity. Barron Trump, right, says they're just trying to, you know, quiet these guys down. And it's a horrible situation. When you look up and see what they're accused of, I'm not saying they're guilty, but what they're accused of, 59 counts, 59. Now, 32 of these are new as more and more people come forward. Then you have the counts that they're facing as far as what's going on in Romania as well. And they have made God knows how much money off teaching young boys in their teens and early 20s, because they're still boys, because they're looking for that masculine thing on how to be men. How do you be men? You treat women like crap. That's kind of their thing.
3: The former kickboxers are part of the so-called manosphere, boasting millions of followers on X and selling online courses, promoting wealth, masculinity, and dating advice.
5: I don't have to human traffic women. The only thing I do with women in my house is beg them to leave.
3: Andrew Tate, a self-described misogynist, has been banned from several other social media sites for violating hate speech policies. In 2022, the Tate brothers were arrested in Romania on charges of rape, human trafficking, and sexual exploitation. The case did not go to trial and remains open. Last year, after leaving Romania for Florida, the state also announced a probe into the brothers.
6: We've yet to be convicted of any crime in our lives ever.
3: On these new charges, former Palm Beach County State Attorney Dave Ehrenberg says the judge is unlikely to grant bail while the extradition process plays out.
7: They clearly are a flight risk. They've got all this money, and they've got supporters around the globe who will do anything for them.
1: Yeah. And we've talked about, you know, that part of that looks maxing. It's all about the looks. It's all about the power. It's all about it. It is a nasty place that young men have gone to. And again, I point part of that at the fact that young men are missing actual men in their life to teach them how to become and men, how to treat people. Young men have felt like, and in some cases, absolutely 100% right, been demonized by society as everything is toxic, masculinity, and so they're searching for something, and these two idiots have given them that. Now, how much money they have doesn't, you know, I mean, it could be tens of millions of dollars. Nobody really knows at this point in time. But you heard there that there was lots of money and people that could help them. That's why they're probably going to be denied. According to some figures, they were making somewhere between 6.2, 4.9, somewhere in there, monthly. Monthly. And then they've got some sort of real world website that is charging students, and there's apparently $200,099 a month, which would be $20 million. I mean, this is the insanity. People are looking for something. What do they see? They see two guys smoking cigars and just being dudes. They got luxury cars, tons of properties, all this cash, watches, all. It looks the part, and they think that's how you're a man. It's not how you're a man. And they've taken advantage of it. They've taken advantage of young men who are looking for something. And society has, in many cases, failed them. Not always. Sometimes they're just, you get a bad egg. But in a lot of cases, they're searching for something. Now, are they going to be extradited or not? Probably. I would assume they're going to be. Doesn't sound like they're getting bail.
2: The Tate brothers could face a judge here in Miami as soon as today. Now, in a statement, their attorney said that in recent days, the brothers have met with lawmakers in Washington. In that statement, they also attacked UK politicians and even called Florida's attorney general, who is investigating the brothers, an individual with low testosterone.
1: There you go. That's how you do it. They're low testosterone. Low T. It's all about that. The sphere the manosphere that they live in and travel in is that ridiculous bravado, low T, you know, and just, and it's sad. It's sad because you see young men who are looking for something. And these are the young men who are going there. Then they go get what? They go get blackpilled. They go to the dark side of the web, if you will. They become incels, hate women. It's all about looks. That's a shame. Shame. I'm glad that, you know what, this thing is going to get sorted out. Because if you guys are innocent, you got nothing to worry about. But that seems like a lot of smoke. What do you think? What do you think about young men? Do you think that there is a situation where we have somewhat neutered men in a major way, especially young men? I'm not talking about somebody in their 40s. I'm talking about, you know, young men, kids who are just becoming teenagers and going to high school and college and are being told that everything is evil and bad, that's toxic masculinity, and that they have tilted in some ways and feminized a lot of stuff and demonized a lot. And so they're looking for something. I'm not saying it's always like that, but if we're honest with ourselves, there's a lot to it. Let me know what you think. 323-538-2423. At Chad Benson Show is your X, your Insta, YouTube, and all the other things. Meanwhile,
8: this nearly five-month-long war, which began with the U.S. and Israel launching strikes on Iran, appears to have once again brought traffic through the critical Strait of Hormuz to a crawl. Market data shows only 8 vessels navigated the strait on Friday, although Energy Secretary Chris Wright is disputing that.
9: Almost all the public data I've seen is incorrect. There's flow through 2 routes through the Strait of Hormuz.
8: The renewed fighting spiking the cost of oil and gas. A gallon of gas, now $4.
1: That's what matters right there. For you and I, what matters is a gallon of gas. Do I think that the world is coming to an end? Because of, I worry more about Russia and a nuclear situation there more than I worry about Iran. And the reason is, he's got weapons that we know of. He's backed against the wall that we know of. He is Absolutely. I mean, he's surrounded by 800 guards, Putin is. That, to me, is more terrifying, because what if he feels like he's going down, then what? Would I be surprised? No, especially if Ukraine continues to push and to push and to push the way they are. And he can't feel safe. I mean, you got 800 guards around you. You're probably not safe. You're probably not feeling like you're safe. You're probably feeling like you shouldn't stand next to a window. But we care about the cost of life, and the cost of life is going to get more expensive. Oil's going to continue to stay steady, right? And now, will it pop to 110, 120, 150? I have no idea. I think we're going to see it stay somewhere between this, you know, $75, $80 to $90, maybe $100 a barrel, depending on where it goes from here. But there is no doubt that this is going to cost us more at a time when the average person feels like life has cost them enough and have felt several years of inflation continuing to rise and staying steady while their paychecks are not steadily rising above the rate of inflation. So, we care about that. $4 gas means $5, $6 diesel. Means the things that are coming to us are going to cost us more and more and more. And because of that, we're going to have to start making serious decisions about what we pay, what we can push off. Just the cost of life getting more expensive. And that doesn't even include some of the other things that are coming food-wise because of this disruption. Not just to get it there, but because of the fertilizer disruption, because of several other things. And if you want to know, you can go to Hormuz Strait Monitor. It monitors everything going on currently in the Straits of Hormuz. As of today, vessels waiting 280. Okay? No talks scheduled at this point in time. When you look around and see how many vessels have moved through, so these are ships transiting the strait right now, 10. 10. That's about 14% of what is normal. Just to put that in perspective. 323-538-2423 at Chad Benson Show. It's your X, your Insta, YouTube, and everything else. Love hearing from all of you. Boer Capital wants you to know that they're going to help you when it comes to your investments, your retirement. And right now, Boer Capital is doing something amazing. This Thursday, 3:30 Pacific, 6:30 Eastern, live webinar called Market Blind Spot. And why is that important? 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What is going on in the market? 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
1: All right, as we wrap up our Urban Words soccer style that we've been going through as the World Cup wraps itself up. We got one more for you today. Let's get to it.
36: Now it's time for the urban word of the day. The young have a vocabulary all their own, and we break it down for you. It's called the urban word of the day.
1: All righty. Statement win. or made a statement. Spain kind of meandered through the tournament. Everybody knew they were great. But then they beat France, who had dominated everybody and made it look easy. Didn't even look like they were sweating. Yesterday, they put a cap on it, if you will. Another urban word there. They made a statement. And the statement is, they're the best in the world. Period. Case closed. End of story. Your urban word of the day is, made a statement. Statement win. You choose which one you want to use. Those are your urban words of the day.
36: That was the urban word of the day. Now you know.
1: Now, is that my urban word today? It is. This guy called in and left a message. He's got a different urban word for me.
0: Hey, Chad, Mike from Indiana. Hey, listen, man, I got an urban word of the day for you. Explosive diarrhea. Chad Benson has explosive diarrhea of the mouth. You can fact check that. I bet you can ask about anybody who listens to you, and they'd say, oh, yeah, that sounds about right. You big mouth, pig, punk-ass bitch. Bye.
1: I like how he says bye. Well, bye. I'm all of those things? That seems like a lot, right? Get a little personal there. Okay, just a question. Were you unhappy with what I said? Fact check. Okay, what are we fact checking? What did I say that made you angry? Was it about Iran? Was it about... I have a feeling it's about the voting. And the fact that, you know, I basically said enough already. And, you know, this was a giant, huge you bus the other night. Of time and energy. I don't know. And I'm totally fine. Like I said, try to keep the cursing down to a minimum. I don't want to bleep a lot of stuff. I'll let that one go. But the reality is if you're going to tell me I suck, tell me what I sucked on. Like say, ah, dude, you sucked on this subject you were the worst, or this subject was awful, or you got it wrong here. I'm good with that. I want to know. I feel the, you know, I should know. But it's, and this is something I've had to tell some of my both my MAGA friends and my Uber lefty friends. Just because you don't like what is being said doesn't mean that it's wrong. So stop taking things so personally. Stop making politics your identity. Okay? 323-538-2423-323-538-CHAD. You can leave a voicemail for us right there. We love hearing from all of you right here on the Chad Benson Show. Coming up, hour number three of the program, our buddy Jim Kennedy joins the program. Midterm Mondays, we talk midterm stuff. Got a little what's trending for you. Some more numbers from the World Cup as we bid adieu to the world. It's been a hell of a month plus. Onward they head to the next World Cup, which is going to be global. Wasn't this global? Well, this one's going to be different. No doubt about that. And who's going to host the next World Cup when it comes to television? Because Fox's deal is up. And what are they going to do with that? And will there be another halftime show like yesterday? I hope not. I got to be honest with you. I hope not. We'll talk about that, among other things. More on Iran. Bunch of other good stuff on the way. Hour number three, Chad Benson Show.
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4: Two soldiers who died over the weekend in Iranian strikes in Jordan have been identified. Isabella Gonzalez of Texas was killed Friday, while Tyler Feehan of Hawaii died Saturday. The attack also left another soldier missing. The Pentagon says the soldiers were in Jordan supporting Operation Inherent Resolve, which is the name of the mission against the Islamic State. Gas prices are rising again as the ceasefire between the U.S. and Iran falls apart. Traffic through the Strait of Hormuz appears to have slowed, sending the price of oil, which is the main component in gasoline, upward in recent weeks. According to AAA, the average price was exactly $4 today, which is up from about $3.87 a week ago. The price hike comes as Iran began firing on oil tankers in the Strait, and the U.S. imposed a blockade on the waterway, which serves as the key shipping lane for oil from the Middle East. A lettuce sample from Taylor Farms that tested positive for cyclospora was a false positive, according to the FDA. NBC's Ann Thompson reports the company earlier issued a voluntary recall of some iceberg lettuce after it was linked to the current outbreak of the gastrointestinal illness.
5: The agency is now continuing to investigate the source of the outbreak. Still, the Taylor Farms recall is ongoing, and the company says it has suspended distribution of iceberg lettuce from central Mexico.
4: Yesterday, the FDA said that after further review, no samples have tested positive for the parasite. More than 1,600 people have fallen ill since the outbreak began. Forecasters are watching Tropical Depression 2 as it's expected to turn into Tropical Storm Bertha before the end of the day. Parts of the southeast can expect to see increasingly heavy rainfall. Tropical downpours could be a problem from Florida's west coast to Louisiana. One person is in custody after an explosion causing smoke outside a federal building today in New York City in what authorities say was an anti-ICE attack. Police sources tell CBS2 an incendiary device went off outside 26 Federal Plaza, and the police found a man with an airsoft rifle, carbon dioxide cartridges, halogen lighting, and a helmet. I'm Chris Caraggio.
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10: News for the Radio Oklahoma News Network, I'm Ken Johnson. The heat is back with us this week. Heat advisories will be in effect in the state with heat indices in the triple digits. So how will you know when to seek medical attention if you get too hot? Radio Oklahoma's Ann Roberts with a story.
11: Health experts say heat-related illnesses can progress quickly. While people recover from heat exhaustion, heat stroke is life-threatening and requires treatment. Heat exhaustion occurs when the body loses an excessive amount of water and salt through sweating. But heat stroke happens when the body's temp won't regulate and stop sweating, leading to a body temp of 103 degrees or more. Confusion, slurred speech, fast heart rate, seizures, and loss of consciousness.
10: The governor's sending 5 more Type 3 swift water rescue teams to Texas to help with the ongoing flood response. The teams include 43 personnel, 10 boats, trailers, and other equipment. A University of Tulsa law professor is launching a study of jail deaths. He'll launch the Jail Death Accountability Project to investigate cases of neglect and abuse that led to deaths behind bars. Matt Lampkin says dozens of deaths are liabilities to Oklahoma County residents.
12: Because
2: There is a whole pipeline of inmates who have died, the 60 who have died since 2020. Many of those, the county is going to have to pay substantial sums on.
10: A $7 million settlement was reached in May by the family of an inmate who was beaten to death by another cell inmate in 2021. A party in the Capitol Hill District of Oklahoma City ends with

0: gunfire, sending several people to the hospital and two people to the medical examiner's office. Captain Benjamin Weir says in all five people sustained injuries. At a restaurant and bar, the investigation is ongoing. Radio Oklahoma News Network, I'm Ken Johnson.
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1: Back to reality as the World Cup comes to an end. We're back at it again. The skirmish, the kerfuffle, it's becoming war. We said it was going to become war. The escalation trap has been set, and I feel like we're walking into it.
2: Missiles intercepted, then an explosion. New video showing a fireball erupting at an airbase here in Jordan where multiple Americans were killed. It's not clear if the video shows those fatal attacks. An alert is heard in another recording from the strategically crucial airbase. U.S. Central Command saying that two U.S. troops lost their lives in attacks this weekend, identifying them as 25-year-old First Lieutenant Tyler James Feehan and 19-year-old Private Isabella Gonzalez. The military also saying that unidentified remains have now been found of a third person at the site. CENTCOM vowing swift punishment. Releasing video of its escalating operation on the ninth night of strikes since conflict resumed.
3: We hit them very hard again tonight, and we did that in honor of the probably three, it's probably three as opposed to two, great patriots.
1: Yes, so three, again, unidentified as of now, the third one. On top of that, you had a fourth person that was killed in Iraq. This is becoming the nightmare we didn't want it to become. Tomorrow we're going to have Mike Lyons on, our military analyst, dig deeper, because that escalation trap that we have talked about with Professor Pate, and he has reiterated to the world on numerous occasions, and this is a guy who for years, decades, has built these models based on the things that have happened in previous conflicts that became wars, and there is a way that it takes place. It goes from point A to point B, point C, and you think each time you're doing something, you're getting further and further away, and in reality, it doesn't seem to be that way. It seems like we're getting drawn in more and more.
2: And in northern Iraq, where Iranian strikes hit near a U.S. base, CENTCOM announcing another American fatality during the controlled detonation of an Iranian drone. The number of U.S. dead since the start of the war, now at least 17.
3: We feel very badly, but you know, those great people, those great patriots were out there fighting that Iran cannot have a nuclear weapon.
2: Here in Jordan, air raid sirens, Iranian missiles and drones unrelenting.
4: They are all fighting.
5: They're all fighting. It's escalating.
4: Exactly, yeah.
5: Does that worry you?
4: Yeah.
5: Frighten you?
4: Yeah, for sure.
2: Civilian targets increasingly struck in this war. Iran hitting a water plant in Kuwait, the victims hospitalized. While in the Strait of Hormuz, a monitoring organization says another vessel has been hit and abandoned this morning. As the war is seemingly escalating again throughout the region.
1: Yep. And the question is, and there's several of them. First, obviously, gas prices for us. We care about that. We care about our soldiers dying and being put in harm's way, especially when I don't see what is the objective? Well, it's not to get nuclear weapons. Okay. Did they have nuclear weapons? They did not. Well, they were 2 weeks away. We always hear they're 2 weeks away. Well, they had broken out. Had they broken out? Yeah, they had. Were they not supposed to? No, they weren't. We tore it up. Remember that. We tore it up. That's the thing that I think we forget. We tore it up. We did. Now we're in this, and we've got no choice but to go forward and to try to do something that is probably going to cost the lives of more soldiers and could see this thing spread and become a global catastrophe, not just a situation where it is contained in the Middle East, which obviously is probably what would happen, but because of the ramifications globally, we face a massive nightmare globally. They don't need a nuclear weapon anymore. John Kirby.
6: Well, make no mistake, the hardliners, the mullahs and the IRGC still want to pursue a nuclear weapons capability. They're a long way from that now, thanks to the attacks last June, those strikes, but I think they still want it. What they have discovered, though, Pablo, is that they already have a weapon of mass disruption, and that's the Strait of Hormuz, and holding up traffic in and out of the Persian Gulf, and they continue to wield that weapon pretty effectively. There were some more strikes just in the last 24 hours. So they are definitely willing to take this to the brink, but I think right now their main focus is on using the leverage of the Persian Gulf and the economic disruption that the disruption of flow there is causing. That doesn't mean that we still need to worry about their nuclear weapons desires, but I think that's really not front of center for them right now.
1: Let me tell you what else is at risk. The Houthis came out a while ago. That's the proxy of Iran. Said they're going to pose a maritime blockade on Saudi Arabia. Millions of barrels flow out of the kingdom via the Red Sea, and now you're going to see a situation where oil could start. This is the bubbling up of it becoming a much broader issue. And not all of this is based on Iran. In Yemen, there's a proxy war being fought with Saudi Arabia participating in it. Last week, they bombed Yemen's capital, also hit their airport. So now they said, all right, well, we're going to put a blockade out there now. So this is starting to escalate, which means it's going to be more expensive for us. Well, why don't we sit down and talk with them again? Isn't it about time? Here's my question. Who's running the show? Is it Khomeini 2 Electric Boogaloo? Is it the IRGC? All fair questions.
0: So there's a split power structure, as there always has been. My understanding is the last round of negotiations in which Iran was speaking to Oman, trying to come up with a plan for the strait, the Omanis proposed that they control the southern route around the Strait of Hormuz, and that Iran would retain the northern route, and if Iran chose to charge fees or whatnot, that was its business, but Oman would have a toll-free southern corridor for which to move in accordance with international maritime law. The civilian negotiators then said that they had to go back to the Supreme National Security Council in Iran, and it was overwhelmingly rejected. And I was told it was not one official. There was speculation for a while. It was just Vahidi, the head of the IRGC. That was the problem child, was the words used. But I'm hearing it's actually a number of officials across the national security apparatus who are not in line, and there is a divide with the civilians. And so at this point, it looks like there is still widespread belief amongst Iran's IRGC leaders and National Security Council that they should retain control of the Strait of Hormuz. And that's the point of contention, and that was the flashpoint that led to this latest round of escalations between the U.S. and Iran.
1: So let's go over this again. We have no idea who's running everything. There's a split group of people, which we've talked about. The IRGC seems to be running the show here. And then you've got Ayatollah II, Electric Boogaloo, as we like to call him. And whether or not he is participating or not participating in any kind of understanding of the negotiations, giving a thumbs up, thumbs down. He, of course, came out this weekend and said, oh, you know, called us a great Satan again and did all of those things. None of this stuff seems to point towards anything coming soon about some sort of ceasefire. And at this point in time, what does that even look like? I mean, we got a memorandum of understanding. Nothing happened. Within days, it was broken. 9 days now, they've been firing off at each other. Trump has said, if you come and you hurt or kill any of our people, we're going to come after you. Well, now that is escalating more and more. And there's also a question there, because I'm told every day, it's over. We've won. We've crushed them. They've got nothing.
7: Video circulating online appearing to show projectiles falling over the base, some intercepted, but others making a direct hit. Sources telling us one of those strikes hit a housing containment unit, raising questions among some military experts about Iran's capabilities, despite the administration saying the Iranian military was decimated.
1: Yeah, I don't think they're as decimated as people thought. I think we can understand that. So what's this mean for us? It means it's going to probably be a very expensive rest of the summer heading into the fall. And now the watch is on when it comes to our economy. And in their mind is, all we have to do is hold on. All we have to do is continue to hold on through the midterms. We'll see the economy slowly but surely contract. They'll end up paying the massive price for it. And because of that, they'll make changes and we will get what we want. I think we know what they want. I mean, at this point in time, if you said, all right, here's the deal. Give us the Straits of Hormuz and allow us to charge a fee. You can have all the nuclear stuff. You can have people sleep at our nuclear facilities. We don't care. I don't know if Trump's going to go for that. How could you? He's fighting the demons of Obama and the legacy, because that would be seen as a win for sure. The escalation, kids, you can feel it, no doubt. 323-538-2423, at Chad Benson Show. It is your X, your Insta, and all the other things I'm hearing from all of you. Yesterday, the World Cup came, stayed. It was awesome. Now it's over. It's over. We've got a winner, and that winner was the team that was the best team, period, case closed, Spain.
8: Williams battling, knocks it down, it's free, it's a goal!
1: That's it. Spain. Spain won 1-0. They dominated the game. It wasn't even close. They absolutely just, I mean, they took Argentina out of the game so easily and never really gave them a chance. It wasn't until overtime, we'll call it, extra time is what it's called, that they even had their first shot. It was that much of a dominance, but their goalie was on fire, kept it 0-0 until Fernand Torres scored the winner right there. And now, well, we've got the champion getting the second star is Spain. Talk a little bit more about this later on. Bunch of stuff to get to, what's trending coming up, as well as our buddy Jim Kennedy, a little midterm Monday action. 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
1: Let's find out what's trending in the old interwebs on this Monday. Number one trending thing, obviously, the World Cup. Globally, not even close. Number one trending thing. Then you've got the names within the World Cup. Names like Fernand Torres. Guy scored the winning goal. 2 million searches in the last, 16 hours? Alaska Airlines Boeing 787-9 emergency. Shakira, also trending. Grandparents happy hour in Minnesota. So, signed into law. They were telling the old grandparents there at the homes, you guys can't have any drinks. And they're like, what the hell's wrong with you people? Of course we're going to have drinks. Dutton Ranch Season 2. Enzo Fernandez, Rodri, Trump, World Cup. Tropical storm in the Gulf, also trending. I show speed everywhere, as we all know. Over to Yahoo. The Odyssey. Trending. Andrew Tate and Tristan Tate arrested and expected in Miami court as they face UK rape and trafficking charges. World Cup final, halftime show. Trending. Obviously the war. Another soldier died. Bringing it up to 17. FDA says Taylor Farms lettuce sample tested positive for cyclospora. So, and the sample apparently produced a false positive. I don't know exactly what that means for Taylor Farms. Should we be worried about their lettuce? Not worried. Do we think we found it and we didn't? Mondani trending as well. Over to the magical world of X. No more trending thing. World Cup. Spain. Lamine Yamal. The Odyssey. Democratic Party. Argentina, Spain, Shakira, Justin Bieber, Tate Brothers. 323-538-2423. At Chad Benson Show is your X, Insta, all the other things right here at the Chad Benson Show. BTS. Little BTS. Ryan Fox with a little love. Trending as well. He's the guy who yesterday won the British Open, but because of the World Cup, so much. It's tough when you got to compete with the World Cup. I think we understand that. Obviously, the other big thing in the world of entertainment that wasn't football was the Odyssey this weekend.
2: Crowds flocking to see The Odyssey, which beat expectations. The movie, which cost $250 million to produce, took in $264 million worldwide in its debut weekend. Part of the excitement? The big screen format. Some theaters adding 3 a.m. and even 6 a.m. screenings. Many selling out for the next month, other than seats in the front row.
1: That's crazy. And he shot it. For IMAX, even though it's on the regular theaters, he shot for IMAX.
3: Audiences are coming out to see the film in the way Christopher Nolan shot it, which is the 70mm IMAX screen. There's not that many of those screens around the world, but they want the big screen immersive experience.
1: And like I said, last week, some of my buddies had already seen the movie, said, look, they said some of the lines were a bit ridiculous. It's Hollywood. You're going to get that. But for the most part, the most incredible movie. And if you have a chance to see it in IMAX, do it. Not everybody can, but it is incredible, visually stunning. I'm going to wait for it. It's going to be on Couchmax within a few months. And that's where I sit on my couch and I watch it in my house, which is always nice as well. Coming up, Jim Kennedy, Kennedy Institute of Public Policy Research. It's Monday, and Mondays mean midterm Mondays. With that straight ahead right here on the Chad Benson Show.
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22: 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Who will control the House? Who will control the Senate? We discuss with Jim Kennedy. Midterm Mondays.
1: It is that time of the week. Midterm Mondays. Our good buddy Jim Kennedy, Kennedy Institute of Public Policy Research, and Midterm Mondays join the program. All right, Jim, first and foremost, they're dropping like flies to see who replaces Graham Plattner. It looks like it's going to be, Troy Jackson. And he's the labor cat, if I'm correct. He's all of the things that Graham Plattner was without all of the baggage.
23: Well, hopefully without the baggage. Yeah, we're not really sure yet, but I don't think he's actually stripped down and had a search to check for Nazi tattoos. But from what we understand, no Nazi tattoos have been noted on Troy Jackson. Yeah, he's a logger. He's a former president of the Maine Senate, been in Maine politics for a little bit of a while, I think about 10 years, though has never won statewide. He ran for the governor's race and lost, as did Shaw. Who ran for the governor and lost. Shaw ran for the governor and lost. Sheena Bellows dropped out earlier on Sunday. She is the Secretary of State and the only one of the candidates that had won statewide. And then Sunday night, Dan Kleban dropped out. And I believe he's a guy that's never run for politics, but he owns a famous brewery in Maine, and that was enough to run for the Senate. And if you'd watched the Senate debate, that was must-watch television for groups of people that are not ready for prime time and should not have gone on the air for this debate. There were very, very poor answers for a lot of the questions. I could not imagine, even Troy Jackson did not come off that well, of people that would be representative of a senator in the United States Senate. It was, I mean, in both ways, scary and hilarious in the sense of, you know, it was basically Saturday Night Live could not have done a better skit.
1: Well,
23: on a kooky Maine Senate debate.
1: But, yeah. Well, you know what? Though I watched some of it, I thought to myself, that seems a little bit Maine-y.
23: That's probably the best way to describe it. You're right, Maine-y. Yes, they are some unique people up in Maine up there. They're very independent and they're very Maine-y. Yeah. Good word. I'll be going up there in about 6 weeks. It'll be interesting to see what I encounter up there.
1: Oh, it's going to be interesting indeed. Talking to Jim Kennedy, Kennedy Institute of Public Policy Research. All right, Jim, you have updated the midtermmonday.com site. Tell everybody what's going on there. And because we look at some of these races that are out there, and some of it has to be looked at and judged by money.
23: Yes, by money, it is right. We have just gone past July 15th, which is the reporting date for all monies that have been collected since in the second quarter, ending June 30th. They had until July 15th to report them. They're up on the FEC website. We have uploaded those to Midterm Monday, and we're going to break down, I think, the House and the Senate races, the battleground House races by the most expensive and the Senate race by the most expensive. And on the Senate side, I was a little surprised here. I almost missed this one. I knew it was an important one, but the fact that it came out number one, I thought Texas, far and away, was going to be number one, and it is not. Georgia is number one. $84 million has been raised so far through direct contributions. We're not counting independent expenditures. We're going to work on getting that on the website in a couple of weeks, but the independent expenditures we're not including, but this is just monies raised directly by the candidates. $84 million. John Ossoff, $77 million. Mike Collins, a Republican, $7 million. Ossoff's out-collected Collins 11-1. Now, that doesn't count. We know there's going to be outside money from the Republican, from the PACs, from the senatorial committees coming in to run commercials, but they're already at $84 million, and we haven't even gotten to when you really think of these races starting come Labor Day. So this one, I don't know, $150 million we're looking at maybe?
1: Wow.
23: Chad, maybe $200 million?
1: Yeah, yeah. What about, you know, I'm starting to wonder if the Republicans are going to more hit and hope with Ken Paxton and just see if Texas is as red as it is and not throw as much at it, because I feel like they're going to have a tough time raising money with Ken because he is, man, he's not a likable character.
23: Well, yeah, and speaking of Texas, that's number two. That was that I thought was one, but it was two, and I went through all the data. Texas number two, $77 million, but again, seriously lopsided. Tallarico, $68 million. Paxton, $9 million. Now, Paxton, my understanding, is going to have a lot of, and I mean, I'm looking at like $50 million plus, from what I understand, coming from Greg Abbott's committee and outside sources or outside. Independent expenditure money that's going to be coming in along with whatever the NR senatorial committee, Republican National Senatorial Committee, will be adding in there. But right now, yeah, you're talking 7.5 to 1. The Democrats are out raising Paxton. I was surprised. I thought Tallarico was going to be the darling of this Senate cycle for the Dems, but it's Ossoff right now, because he's still another $9 million up on Tallarico. So, but to be fair, Tallarico has been, that race has been decided for going on, let's see, 4 months now. And the Georgia race, I believe, was only settled about 2 months ago.
1: And so, he's the darling right now, man. I mean, you go and look everywhere, people are like, this guy is going to run for president.
23: Yeah, no, I've seen the, I've seen a lot of it. He's moved up in the prediction markets. He's up to about number three or number four. And he was a mid packer at best for the prediction market for 2028. POTUS. And by the way, interesting enough, Gavin Newsom has gone from 40% in the prediction markets to 20%, and AOC is like at 17 or 18 right behind him. But yeah, Ossoff's gone up. I don't think, you know, he may not even win this race. I mean, he probably will. It's probably about a plus four D race right now, but he may not even win it. And he's already talking about president. So again, it's really interesting how the flavor of the week or the flavor of the month of these types of things come along. And it was funny because like about 10 days ago, I was seeing all through my social media feeds, all the Ossoff stuff. Like you're talking about Ossoff for president. This guy's going to rout Mike Collins, and he's on the stage. He's going to be the next bright star of the Democrat Party, yada, yada, yada. And yeah, we'll see what happens with it. There's still months to go in this race. So third for money is Ohio, $52 million. This one's a little bit more balanced. Sherrod Brown, the Democrats, raised $38 million. John Husted has raised $14 million as a Republican. Now remember, this is a special election because it is to fill Vice President J.D. Vance's seat, because he became Vice President in 2024, and therefore they need to fill that seat. So again, it's going to be another one. This is one of the targeted ones that the Dems want to flip. I think Texas is one, North Carolina is two, and I think Ohio's three, and probably Maine is number four on their list. And Maine, of course, is the problem because they got the candidate that disappeared, and now it's going to be probably Troy Jackson. North Carolina's fourth on that list, $46 million. Again, a lot of money coming in for the Democrat, Roy Cooper, $35 million. Republican Michael Whatley, $11 million. I think this is a race Republicans are going to watch, because this may get out of hand and Whatley's money may dry up, because they're going to have to throw a lot more money probably at Maine than they thought they were going to. They're obviously going to throw a lot more at Georgia. They're going to have to supplement what Paxton's getting in Texas. So I think if all of the five, with Maine being five, if Whatley, being that he is not really a tried and true candidate, Paxton has won statewide in Texas. Whatley, pretty new to this, and if his numbers start going south and it's looking, you start getting in a double digit lead for Roy Cooper, I would not be surprised come middle of October, early October, Republicans stop throwing money into that race and allocate it for other races.
1: Talking to Jim Kennedy, Kennedy Institute of Public Policy Research. Jim, you've got the war. You have got a struggling economy that is getting more expensive because of the war. You've got several other issues that are very real to the average person in America, which is all of us. And then he comes out the other night, and he's doing what? He's looking backwards again about 2020. You can't do that. You can't. If you want to go forward, you got to look forward. You can't look backwards. I don't think that helped him at all.
23: No, it's not. And especially with, unfortunately, soldiers dying, we're definitely not looking forward. And the left is absolutely going to drill Trump on this. And again, you know, this is one of the things that, like I've said before, this has to get cleaned up by Labor Day. I don't know, you know, this may be enough. Because I know that, I mean, Trump is, I mean, regardless of how the left wants to portray President Trump, he's not a warmonger. He's really, you know, he thought that he could simply bomb Iran into surrendering. And clearly that has not worked as we've talked about before. But I'm wondering if these deaths are going to make Trump, you know, cut bait and basically give up on this, though somehow declare it a victory, because that's what Trump does. He spins everything like that. And this may be the thing that's pushed him over the edge, where it's like, okay, you know, I'm not going forward with this. We're out. You know, we'll, you know, however we have to deal with it, we will deal with it, but we're getting out of here. I don't want to get any more soldiers killed. Or he goes the other way and decides, fine, we're going boots in. We're going boots on the ground now. If you're going to keep killing our people, we're going to throw, you know, we're going to make you pay for it. So it'll be interesting. I think this next 10 days will be interesting to see which direction we go. I mean, we're continuing to bomb stuff, but we've been doing that for a long time. And again, that's not going to get them to basically surrender. So I wonder if he's going to go more in now, or if he decides he's going to cut, he's just going to cut bait on it and just walk away from it.
1: Talking to Jim Kennedy, Kennedy Institute of Public Policy Research. What if you were looking right now, you and I are looking at, let's just say, two Senate seats, three or four seats that maybe weren't vulnerable, but now feel like they're vulnerable. You know, what does that look like? I don't think Lindsey Graham's is vulnerable, but obviously nobody thought that Lindsey was going to pass away last week. So what are you looking out there that people should be looking at?
23: Iowa. That is one that hasn't made the expensive list yet, but that is one with the incumbent retiring has made it a little bit more vulnerable for Republicans. Michigan will be interesting to look at, depending about how that primary goes on August 4th, because that is another DSA Al-Sayed, the DSA candidate Al-Sayed, against the woman who was endorsed by the Black Caucus. So that one will be interesting. She's leading right now by about 7 points. So that will probably, that will probably go her way. And it's going to be a question, because there's a lot of people that are thinking in the Michigan race, Al-Sayed being Muslim is drawing in, you know, there's a very large Muslim population in Michigan, Dearborn and around that area of Detroit. And if he doesn't win the primary, will those voters come out for the Democrats? I think a lot of people think they will stay home. And that makes Mike Rogers, who's going to probably be the Republican nominee for that race, that will make Michigan vulnerable for the Democrats. So those are the two races right now that I would look at as far as you're looking for party switches, would be Iowa for the Democrats being able to win that, and Michigan for the Republicans being able to win that. And remember, the position that the Democrats are in, if they're going to take the Senate back, they can't lose Maine. They've got to hold New Hampshire. They've got to hold Michigan. They've got to win North Carolina. They're going to have to look at flipping. They're going to have to look at flipping Iowa. They're going to have to hold on to Florida. They're definitely going to have to flip Texas. So they've got a pretty short path to basically take it over the Senate. And remember, again, 50-50 for the Democrats doesn't work, because the Republicans have the vice president, J.D. Vance. So a 50-50 means Republicans will get anything passed as long as no Republicans flip, because the Republicans have the tiebreaker in the vice president as the president of the Senate.
1: His name is Jim Kennedy, Kennedy Institute of Public Policy Research. Jim, tell everybody where to find all of your awesome stuff, including your site.
23: Midterm Mondays for all the election stuff, midtermmonday.com. 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And sign up for the newsletter that goes out for everybody that's got a review of the offbeat news that may not necessarily get caught by everybody, but that's important. And then we're also doing a weekly newsletter now for California news called the Think Right California Report.
1: Right on, brother. Good talking to you. We'll talk to you later on this week.
23: Thanks, Chad.
1: We'll wrap it up on this Monday straight ahead, but first, Incogni. They're amazing. They get rid of your data that's floating out there. 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All right, coming up, we're going to wrap it up on this Monday. Reach out to us across all of our social media. We love hearing from all of you. 323-538-2423. At Chad Benson Show, X, Insta, YouTube, and everything else. 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

0: irreverent? Like, yeah. So what? It's the Chad Benson Show.
1: The World Cup is over. We have bid it adieu. There was one game yesterday. One game. And it was for all the marbles.
2: The day a planet stops for a game, for every nation, for two nations. 9 o'clock at the end of a steaming hot Sunday in Madrid. 4 o'clock on a dark winter's afternoon in Buenos Aires. 3 o'clock on an idyllic day by the banks of the Hudson River, where New Jersey meets New York. Match 104, the final of the 23rd World Cup. Spain for their second star, Argentina to defend their trophy with all their might. Pedro Porro, Williams, and thundered in for Spain by Ferran Torres! At last, at long, long last, Spain's magic moment! The boy from Barca has taken Spain to within view of the World Cup. And Messi now must conjure something. Ferran Torres away! Spain are the champions! Spain have seized their second star! The kings of Europe have conquered the world! And who would dispute that they are worthy? Messi is beaten. Argentina, the most defiant of footballing nations, is itself defied. Its reign is over.
1: Yep, over. What a game, what a tournament, what an absolute month plus, and a great way to show everybody, hey, we're not just our leaders. America's a lot more than that, and I think it has been incredible and sensational. Absolutely awesome. Let me know what you think. 323-538-2423 at Chad Benson Show. That is your X, your Insta, your YouTube, as well as your Facebook. We love hearing from every single one of you right here on the Chad Benson Show. Another solid start to the week. Man, we talked a lot. We got the end of Parasite. We got in immigration. We got in your urban word, a little what's trending as well. We got into the Tate brothers story, which I think is going to be a bigger story moving forward for a lot of different reasons. Obviously, what's going on in the Middle East and Iran and the death of our soldiers, but the what comes next is everybody looking around going, I have no idea what's coming next. And we'll know more tomorrow. Our good friend Mike Lyons, military analyst, is going to join the program tomorrow to talk about that, as well as what's going on in Ukraine. Because I tell you, I fear Russia because they have nuclear weapons more than I fear Iran right now. You guys have a blessed and amazing rest of your Monday. We'll be back to do it again tomorrow, as always. Night, night, Jeff.
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3: The two service members killed in Iranian strikes in Jordan over the weekend have been identified.

0: A multi-day storm threat is targeting more than a dozen states with severe weather as the work week kicks off. NBC's Maggie Vesper reports it follows wild weather over the weekend in many places.
1: Dangerous storms were firing up across much of the country, with millions across North Carolina and Virginia pounded by heavy rain and damaging wind gusts. Meanwhile, out west, we saw dangerous flash flooding in Utah with a wall of water overtaking homes and buildings.
0: The upper Midwest, the Mid-Atlantic, and the Northeast are expected to be affected by the latest storms, which will continue to shift east through Wednesday. Parts of the Midwest are facing a level 3 out of 5 risk, where tornadoes, large hail, and damaging winds are all possible. Heavy rain is also likely to cause more flash flooding. More than 900 fires are currently burning across Canada, leading to smoke pollution and health alerts in parts of the U.S., including Michigan, Wisconsin, Minnesota, Iowa, Illinois, Indiana, Ohio, Pennsylvania, and West Virginia. President Trump has suggested that Canada will face tariffs or at least a bill for wildfire smoke that has covered large sections of the northern U.S. 5 people are now in custody for the robbery of New York Knicks fans who were in San Antonio for the NBA Finals. The attack happened downtown on June 13th, shortly after the Spurs lost the series after Game 5. Police said a 42-year-old woman and 64-year-old man were jumped and beaten by the group. The 4 women and 1 man are now facing charges of aggravated robbery. Spain has won the 2026 World Cup. They took down Argentina 1-0 in extra time yesterday to secure their second ever tournament win. Argentina's Lionel Messi did not have a single shot on goal through the 120 minutes of the match. I'm Chris Caraggio.
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5: News of the Radio Oklahoma News Network. I'm Ken Johnson. Illinois River Fire and Rescue say you should think twice before jumping off cliffs into the river. Radio Oklahoma's David McCollum explains.
6: Officials say they were called out for several injury calls this past weekend alone. And over the past 2 months, they've responded to 8 calls on the river that involve a broken arm, 3 broken legs, 1 dislocated shoulder, and 3 head injuries. Officials encourage you to not jump off the rafts, rocks, or rope swings into the water.
5: An active duty Air Force captain is arrested and now faces child sexual exploitation. 30-year-old Matthew Sanchez of Oklahoma City is in custody after the OSBI Internet Crimes Against Children Unit located files of child sex abuse material and traced it to an online user who they believe is Sanchez. He was taken into custody earlier this month. The OSBI says the investigation is ongoing. With possible triple-digit temperatures forecast for the next 2 weeks, how do you know when it's time to seek help if you get too hot? Morning anchor Ann Roberts has details on the differences between heat exhaustion and heat stroke.
7: Heat exhaustion occurs when the body loses an excessive amount of salt through sweating. Heat stroke occurs when the body can't regulate its temperature and stops sweating. Most people can recover from heat exhaustion by moving to a cool location and hydrating, but heat stroke is life-threatening. Without medical attention, it can lead to brain, heart, kidney, and muscle damage and death.
5: Oklahoma City River Sport founder Mike Knopp was on hand over the weekend for the World Canoe Championships opening ceremonies.
8: Fantastic event tonight. Formalities of the opening ceremony, the Parade of Nations, just like you would see in the Olympics. Really spectacular entertainment. Really trying to give everyone a sense of Oklahoma.
5: Tickets are still available. The championships run through Friday. Radio Oklahoma News Network, I'm Ken Johnson.
9: Through the Wheat Checkoff, the Oklahoma Wheat Commission supports the efforts of wheat breeder Dr. Brett Carver and his wheat breeding team at OSU as they develop new varieties for Oklahoma and the Southern Great Plains. The newest release just announced, Wyatt.
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0: Some young loser is fantasizing about their AI girlfriend or something.
1: Yes, exactly.
0: All right, who's responsible for putting that one together?
1: That's another one from Bill McClintock.
0: Wow, dude. Again, we've got to interview that guy at some point in time. It'd be a fascinating conversation, I'm sure. All right, there is a lot to get to. Yeah, the Democratic Socialists are taking over. It's like more evidence every day in the Democratic Party. And the five stories we're watching today coming right up.

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4: Don Close with Terrain joining us today, and let's talk a little bit about where we kind of are. We've got the first half of the year in the books. It's been a crazy year. It's been a historic year as far as these cattle prices are concerned, and everything else that's gone on in the cattle business along the way.
7: It has been exciting. Yeah, there's been a lot of volatility, a lot of excitement. But if you're looking at prices on a week-to-week basis and just against historical projections, you know, the market has really performed very orderly. The problem I have as an analyst is I'll sit there and watch the charts and watch market patterns, and everything looks A-OK. Mm-hmm. But now, because of the multiples that we're trading at, when you look at the dollars per hundred of a correction, it takes somebody's head off. So that's a new problem we all have is market's not broken, but you've got to be in a position to absorb these huge dollar per hundred setbacks.
4: LRP came along at a wonderful time for a producer that has taken advantage of at least protecting the downside.
7: It has come along at a good time, and the enhancements that have been done for those insurance products, really a good deal for producers. And that the new gross margin product, livestock gross margin product, I really like that product, and just this, it's margin protection, so it basically just replication of the old cattle crush spread. So you got corn involved in that. You got your feeder cattle value in that against the price of the fats. And I think there will be real opportunities with that product for the margin operators.
4: Don Close on the ups and the downs of this current cattle market.
8: 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I'm Ron Hayes for KOKC.

0: One of the first things that I did was put my cell phone on the normal default font. And that alone was just such a huge wow moment for me.
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0: CLR has completely changed my life. In the past, I would open up my computer and start immediately feeling around on my desk. Where's my reading glasses? I can't tell you the last time I put on a pair of reading glasses. Probably the morning that I had my procedure done, and I haven't put them on since.
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5: The FBI is investigating an incident of possible terrorism in New York City after a man reportedly set off an incendiary device. Officers took the man into custody about 8:30 a.m. local time after he allegedly started a fire outside 26 Federal Plaza. Cops also found a cart with a sign saying "Ice off our streets," containing fireworks and airsoft rifles. Three people were injured and two of those hurt had to be taken to the hospital. There are growing concerns about the spread of the war in the Middle East following the deaths of three American service members and the U.S. launching retaliatory airstrikes, NBC's Alice Barr reports.
6: The U.S. military has now identified two soldiers killed in an Iranian missile and drone attack in Jordan on Friday as Lieutenant Tyler James Feehan.

0: were missing. The Pentagon said the soldiers were in Jordan supporting Operation Inherent Resolve. Another service member was killed in Iraq Saturday, but is yet to be identified. Drivers are seeing prices at the gas pump start to rise again as the ceasefire between the U.S. and Iran falls apart. Traffic through the Strait of Hormuz appears to have slowed, sending the price of oil, which is the main component in gasoline, upward in recent weeks. According to AAA, the average price was exactly $4 today, which is up from about $3.87 a week ago. Taylor Farms is voluntarily recalling iceberg lettuce in 27 states over possible contamination with cyclosporiasis. According to the fruit and vegetable producer, the potentially tainted shredded iceberg product was distributed June 29th through July 16th in states including Alabama, Connecticut, Georgia, Massachusetts, and Texas. Prior to the recall, the CDC had traced the outbreak to shredded iceberg lettuce served at Taco Bell locations, and the company removed the potentially contaminated product from its restaurants. I'm Chris Caraggio.
1: Someone had a birthday.
2: Yep, 50. 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
5: News from the Radio Oklahoma News Network. I'm David McCollum. PHMSA issues a medical heat alert as Oklahoma braces for what could be the hottest week of the year. The alert comes after medics responded to 6 suspected heat-related illness calls in a 24-hour period Sunday. 5 of those patients were taken to hospitals. PHMSA says it has transported 45 people for heat-related illnesses so far this month. At SEC Media Days in Tampa, OU head football coach Brent Venables shared what he needs his team to focus on to be successful again this season.
6: I think we need to be built on the right things and rooted in the right things. And again, hard work, toughness, physicality, learning the value of punching back, because you're going to get punched. You know, you're going to get knocked on the ground, and how you respond ultimately decides on, you know, what kind of success you have.
5: The Sooners kick off the 2026 season against UTEP in Norman Friday, September 4th. Sherry Walker, the mother of an 11-year-old girl who gave birth at home, is found guilty of permitting child sexual abuse and child neglect. A Muskogee County jury has recommended Walker be sentenced to life in prison. Dustin Walker, the child's stepfather and the father of the 11-year-old's baby, is already serving a life sentence. Sherry Walker awaits formal sentencing. The governor has sent 5 more Type 3 swift water rescue teams to Texas to assist with ongoing flood response. The teams include 43 personnel, 10 boats, trailers, and other equipment. The teams will work in areas of Texas severely affected by recent heavy rains and flooding. Google donates $800,000 to Muskogee County schools and nonprofits. Google said the investment is intended to strengthen education, expand digital literacy, support local businesses, and create long-term opportunities for students, entrepreneurs, and families across the county. Skeptics say the company is trying to buy support for planned data centers. More on these stories at ReadyOklahomaNews.com. For the Ready Oklahoma News Network, I'm David McCollum.
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0: Service. Offenses were reported by 7 women and allegedly took place between 2010 and 2017. New polling suggests many Americans believe the Supreme Court makes decisions on President Trump's policies based on ideology rather than the law. According to the Washington Post Ipsos survey, 46% of respondents said they believe the 9 justices are issuing rulings based on ideology. Overall, 55% disapproved of the way the Supreme Court is doing its job. I'm Chris Caraccio.
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4: News from the Radio Oklahoma News Network, I'm David McCollum. IMSA issues a medical heat alert as Oklahoma braces for what could be the hottest week of the year. Radio Oklahoma's Ken Johnson takes a look.
5: The alert comes after medics responded to 6 suspected heat-related illness calls in a 24-hour period Sunday. 5 of those patients were taken to hospitals. IMSA says it's transported 45 people for heat-related illnesses so far this month.
4: Tulsa's top cop will soon be retiring. Chief Dennis Larson says he will step down September 30th after 45 years of service. Larson served as captain from 1997 to 2006 and as major from 2005 to 2007 before being named deputy chief over operations. Prior to serving as chief, Larson served as deputy chief over the department's investigations bureau. An active duty Air Force captain is arrested and now faces child sexual exploitation, distribution of child pornography, and violating the Oklahoma Computer Crimes Act. 30-year-old Matthew Luis Sanchez of Oklahoma City was arrested after the OSBI's Internet Crimes Against Children Unit located files of child sexual abuse material last month and traced it to an online user who they believe is Sanchez. OU football head coach Brent Venables says there's one big part of the Sooners' offense that needs improvement.
6: Offensively speaking, being able to run the football, we got to run it a heck of a lot better than what we did a year ago.
4: Speaking at SEC Media Days, Venable says the rushing game starts by winning the line of scrimmage. OU ranked 13th in rushing in the 16-team conference last year. More on these stories at RadioOklahomaNews.com. 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
5: Officials say the man who allegedly set off an incendiary device outside a New York City federal building today was anti-ICE and anti-government. FBI Assistant Director in Charge James Barnacle says 43-year-old Andrew Arabaca came to 26 Federal Plaza this morning looking to injure people. Arabaca allegedly set off fireworks, lit a flammable liquid, and was armed with axes, a hammer, a machete, and fired off several pellets from an airsoft rifle at the building. President Trump will attend the dignified transfer of two U.S. soldiers killed in Iranian attacks in Jordan over the weekend. It'll take place tomorrow at Dover Air Force Base. 19-year-old Army Private Isabella Gonzalez of Texas was killed on Friday, while 25-year-old Lieutenant Tyler Freehan of Hawaii died Saturday. The attack by Iran also left another soldier missing. The Pentagon said the soldiers were in Jordan supporting Operation Inherent Resolve against the Islamic State. The sister of late South Carolina Senator Lindsey Graham will run for the full Senate term to replace him. Senator Darlene Graham made that announcement during an interview with Fox News.
6: I've made a decision.
7: You're in.
6: I'm in.
5: This comes after she was selected by Governor Henry McMaster to serve out the remainder of her brother's term following his passing. South Carolina Republican Congressman Russell Fry, attorney Duke Buckner, businessman Mark Lynch, and Congressman Ralph Norman are also all vying for the Republican nomination. The state will hold a special GOP primary on August 11th. The family of Nolan Wells has laid him to rest in Mississippi as investigators continue searching for answers about his death near Horn Island. Wells disappeared during a 4th of July boating trip, and his body was found 2 days later. Authorities say no signs of foul play have been confirmed, but official and independent autopsies are still pending while investigators continue interviewing witnesses and reviewing evidence. I'm Chris Caraggio.
8: This report is

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2: News from the Radio Oklahoma News Network. I'm David McCollum. 20 years in prison for a Tulsa man after pleading guilty in a wrong-way crash that killed a motorcyclist and injured another person. Radio Oklahoma's Ken Johnson has an update.
3: 65-year-old James Bassey pled guilty to manslaughter, DUI, and improper driving on a divided highway. The accident happened last June near South Denver Avenue when he collided with two motorcyclists. Carlos Ortega died in the crash, and Felix Aguilar was injured.
2: The governor sends five more Type 3 swift water rescue teams to Texas to assist with ongoing flood response. The teams include 43 personnel, 10 boats, trailers, and other equipment. The teams will work in areas of Texas severely affected by recent heavy rains and flooding. With possible triple-digit temperatures forecast for the next 2 weeks across the state, how do you know when it's time to seek help if you get too hot? Radio Oklahoma's Ann Roberts has more on the differences between heat exhaustion and heat stroke.
4: Heat exhaustion occurs when the body loses an excessive amount of salt through sweating. Heat stroke occurs when the body can't regulate its temperature and stops sweating. Symptoms of heat stroke include temperatures of 103 or more, confusion, slurred speech, and loss of consciousness. Most people can recover from heat exhaustion by moving to a cool location and hydrating, but heat stroke is life-threatening. Without medical attention, it can lead to brain, heart, kidney, and muscle damage and death.
2: The World Canoe Championships kicked off in Oklahoma City Saturday with a parade of nations, and Oklahoma City Mayor David Holt was pumped for the event.
5: Right now, you have 50 countries represented right here in Oklahoma City. It's our own little World Cup.
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11: This is what we're doing on the show today. You know my theory. You've heard my theory. 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And to edit it for FCC purposes, as this is syndicated out on radio, they are a-holes, ricks, and tools. 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With Casey Smith from Barstool.

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1: Hi.
0: Good morning. Just for the record,
2: for him.
0: I am a noted sports expert. I am 5 years employed as a sports expert by ESPN, much to the chagrin of a lot of people out there in the world.
2: Yeah.
1: I heard that you, I did listen to the podcast, I know I'm derailing you for a second. The fact that they used you at the ESPYs.
0: Yeah.
1: To talk badly about women was very funny.
0: Yeah, I didn't talk badly about
1: Well, you didn't, but they used you to.
0: Correct.
1: They wanted, they edited you to. I laughed so hard.
0: There's very little that pisses me off more than editing me deceptively. That's what James Tallarico did. That's what ESPN did.
2: Wildest
0: it's
2: move
0: just
2: I've
0: so
2: ever seen.
0: Underhanded and slimy. It's so slimy. By the way, I just brought this up. And we've had this debate, or we had this conversation on the show, and I have to edit myself, but I think I've found the right replacement words. I kind of operate as though there's three types of guys in the world. A-holes, Ricks, which is a G version of what I want to say if everybody understands. Because the reason I say that is not because I want to be edgy and cuss. It's because the actual word is more descriptive than to say he's a Rick. Do you see what I'm saying?
1: He's a Richard.
0: He's a Richard.
1: Yeah.
0: And
1: like
0: a tool. Which is also a G-rated edit of what I want to say. And
1: yes.
0: Not as descriptive. But I think everybody gets what I'm getting at. Don't you think if I say that guy's a tool, but I can't say the word that I really think he is, you know what I'm getting at, right?
2: Mm-hmm.
0: Everyone?
2: Yep.
1: Yeah.
0: I do believe this, okay, that most guys' behavior can be classified into one of those categories, okay? Mm-hmm. Yeah, there's good guys in the world, and there's guys that aren't any of these three things, but every guy has a tendency that takes him in one of those three directions, mm-hmm. okay? And we could explain and debate what the characteristics of those three types of guys are. I know which one I tend towards. But to edit someone deceptively like that, do you know what I mean?
2: Yeah.
0: That is a Rick move. That's a Rick.
2: Yeah.
0: Does everybody?
1: Yes, 100%. 100%. Like, but that's also, that takes it even further. Like, that's not even just a tendency. That's just a bad person move to do that.
0: And honestly, a Rick is the closest to a bad person.
1: Yes.
0: I still think that Ricks are driven out of insecurity.
1: Yes.
0: But their tactic of compensating for their insecurity is to put someone below them. Like any social setting, right?
1: Yes.
0: A group of five guys sitting around. If this dude, for some reason, doesn't feel confident about his place in the group, one of the ways he can solidify it is by making a mean joke about another guy. Not a laugh-with-me joke. Mm-hmm. And they'll fake it like it is a laugh-with-me joke, but everybody feels it.
1: It's insecurity, and then they become mean outside of their insecurity.
0: Yes. As a way to elevate
1: them. Yes.
2: You should just do this.
0: This is my book.
2: Yeah.
0: This is my book.
2: This is your book.
0: This is my book.
2: Yeah.
1: I do have follow-up questions.
2: Guys,
1: which one do you think that you lean towards?
0: A-hole.
1: I could see that.
0: A-hole.
1: Not you, but I'm saying I could see why you think that about yourself.
0: Maybe as I get older, I'm getting a little more tool.
1: No, I don't think you... Do you remember, the TV anchor for men or women kind of makes you lean more towards tool. Because it... Yes.
0: Right.
1: So that's just... But that's not your fault. That's just what you do for a living.
0: But TV anchors attract tools.
1: Yes. 100%.
0: TV anchors over-index tools.
1: Yes. Yes.
3: What's the difference between tools and
1: some start
3: Rick?
1: Out as tools.
0: Say again?
3: What's the difference between tool and Rick?
0: Tool and Rick? Oh, easy. A tool actually isn't trying to hurt anybody.
1: Mm-mm.
0: He's only hurting himself.
2: Yeah.
0: I mean, he's trying really hard. He's trying really hard in his fashion. He's trying really hard, maybe even name dropping.
2: Not self-aware.
0: He's trying hard with his joke. He's trying hard with his story, and it's never quite landing. And it's like, dude, can you just like chill and be, you know, there's some fashion choices that definitely will put you into the tool range. But ultimately, and it's easy for other guys to make fun of the tool. However, what I've learned of life is they're actually some of the nicest dudes, and they're really just trying to be in. Do you know what I mean? Like,
1: I'm trying to think of a pop culture reference that Patrick would. I don't know what Patrick watches. You could probably help me with that. Of like a good tool. The first thing that came to mind. Did anybody watch The White Lotus? Did you watch The White Lotus?
0: Definitely.
1: You know, in the season where it's like they go to check in and it's the wrong room. That guy teeters on Rick.
0: Oh, he's Rick.
1: And yeah, but he also dresses like a tool.
0: Yeah.
1: You know, so you guys can be both. But like he in his earlier years was probably more of a tool and then turned into a Rick. I think that's the
2: pipeline
1: with those guys.
2: There are ways of dealing with insecurity. I think that's it.
0: Yes. I do think that the a-hole has the least insecurity, but he is the least empathetic to scenarios. Like, he will do things, and people might say, hey, man, that wasn't cool, and his response may be, I don't care.
1: Yes.
0: Do you know what I'm saying?
1: Yes. A little less empathy, but not necessarily malice.
0: Exactly.
1: Yes.
0: Exactly.
1: Yes.
0: Okay. So,
1: by the way, these code words are going to throw me. I'm really sorry if one accidentally slips. My brain is breaking trying with these code words.
0: Let's take a quick break, but continue this with Barstool's Casey Smith here on Will Kane Country.
4: More Will Kane next.
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1: Breaking.
0: To what we're talking about here. We're talking about a lot of things. Spain wins the World Cup. Oh, I'm a sports expert. Back to this guy. That's where we were. I'm a sports expert. I fielded a call this morning from a national water polo coach asking me how Spain's tactics could apply to water polo and what books he should read. So just for the record, I have an influence on gold medals. Okay, just so you know.
1: Well, what book did you recommend?
0: You really want to know?
1: Yes, I do.
0: Okay. By the way, you guys posted a video of me explaining Spanish soccer, and it did really well. And I saw some of this, and that's what he saw, and he called me. And Spanish soccer style is called. Now there are going to be some Spanish soccer fans who are going to debate what I say because they don't like the implication. I'm going to be honest. Tiki taka, which is a lot of short passing, the ball moves faster than the man, bounces the ball around, deprive the other team of possession. You control everything.
1: Keep away.
0: Kind of, while you break them down. Probably the leading figure of it right now is Pep Guardiola. Do you know Pep?
1: No.
0: Okay, well, you're a sports fan, you should, because he is considered the genius.
3: He's like the top dog.
1: Okay.
2: How do you know that?
3: Even I know him.
1: Okay,
0: well, because there's crossover. Like, the Celtics coach went and studied Guardiola.
1: Okay, yes. But I don't know anything else about that. I know the name now that you say it, but no, I don't know any.
0: He's the level of coach that, like, Belichick and what is it, Joe Mazzulla? Is that the Celtics coach? They study him to see what they can apply to their sports. But Pep did not create that style. He may have perfected it, but he didn't create it. The guy that, and this is where the Spanish won't like this, and they'll say I'm wrong, and maybe I'm only 80% right. A guy who is Dutch started it, whose name is Johan Cruyff. And I told my friend, get the book. It's called My Turn by Johan Cruyff. And in the Netherlands, they started. It's called Total Football. He signed with Barcelona when he was pretty young, and he became Barcelona's coach and created it. It's called La Masia, which is Barcelona's academy. And that's the philosophy. And like a ton of those Spanish dudes all went through La Masia. So they all understand the philosophy. They all understand how to play that style of soccer. So Johan Cruyff is who I told him to read.
1: All right. This is a dumb question. Could American soccer players go to those academies?
0: You got to be good enough.
1: But like that, could that help the United States men's national team eventually?
0: Ever been an Sergiño Dest, who's not all that awesome for us, but he went to Barcelona at a pretty young age.
2: Pulisic
0: didn't cut it. Didn't make Barcelona's. Pulisic didn't play for Barcelona. No. He went to
1: the fact that
0: Germany.
1: You don't even if we don't even have people good enough to go to the academy, we're never going to win a World Cup ever.
0: Well, but that's like the best academy in the world. It is.
1: But we need at least one.
0: And there's rules on it. Like, how can an American do so? They can only do so at the age of 18, which is pretty late in the game, unless you have dual citizenship. So and same, you have to have is it a UK rule that you have to? I can't remember if it's EU or UK, but. Americans cannot go to Europe before the age of 18 unless they can establish some level of dual citizenship. And Pulisic did because his grandparents came from Croatia. So that gave him EU pass, and he went to Germany. Okay, so ball knowledge, by the way. Back to these people. I can't read this guy's name. I am shocked at an American newscaster who has this much football knowledge. Thank you.
1: It's a compliment. That is a compliment. Backhanded, but
0: game-recognized game.
2: Yeah. Surprising.
1: Yeah.
2: The brunch crew loves you for it.
0: So the question is today, and I think this is an interesting conversation because Patrick comes at it from a different perspective. Of course, Patrick knows nothing about soccer. Were Argentina ricks, tools, or a-holes in that game? Right. And you know what? The entire, for the record, everybody who's like a fan of soccer, like big time, abhorred the way Argentina played that game.
1: Yes.
0: Abhorred it.
1: But I, and maybe this is where I'm not a ball knower enough, a soccer ball knower, but I felt differently about watching Messi the entire time. The team as a whole, yes, but I never felt that way about Messi the entire game.
0: So you didn't like the way Argentina played?
1: No, I thought, well, first of all, I just thought that...
0: Because you're an American football fan and you're not that big of a soccer fan, right?
1: Right. No, I just, well, first of all, I thought the game itself until the very end was just overall boring. And I know that that's such a lame thing to say, but they seemed like they were complaining way more. It didn't feel like the team I had watched for the rest of the World Cup, but there's still some, and I know you and I talked about this last week. There's something with Messi that is so endearing to me that I didn't feel that way about him. But the team as a whole, yes.
0: The only Messi had one moment that everybody's like, "What?" Do you know the moment where there's a rule in this World Cup? If you cover your mouth, you get a red card.
2: Yeah.
0: Something, whatever, derogatory, and cover your mouth, it's an automatic red card. And Mark Cucurella, who's not a very sympathetic figure on Spain, the guy with the big bushy hair, he did this to his mouth, and Messi raised his hand like he was calling on the principal and was like, yeah. and pointed like, and everybody's like, this is pathetic, Messi, don't do that.
1: I love that he did that. This word that I keep using with him is so unfair because he's the greatest of all time, probably in all of sports. He's cute. Everything he does to me is just cute.
0: He's 39.
1: I know. I can't explain it, Will. At the end when he was crying, it wasn't like I was seeing LeBron cry or something. It was like, I don't know. It made me feel sad for him.
0: Yeah, I get that.
1: He's cute. Like, it doesn't feel like anything he does going back to, there's no malice. Like, him snitching was, like, cute. Like, my toddler would snitch. Not like if LeBron is snitching.
0: It's so patronized to him.
1: But I don't mean to be.
0: Like, toddler.
1: No. I can't explain it with Messi. But he's the greatest of all time.
0: So, Patrick, you like the way Argentina played?
3: Yeah, I think soccer in general is very, I don't know, there's all that flopping around. It's just kind of lame, and you know, you might as well like push the buttons a little bit and get under people's skin. Yeah, I mean, my Panthers play that way in hockey, so I don't really care.
0: All right, watch this. Dan, you have a clip of how Argentina played in this game. Watch.
2: Yeah, there's no audio under it, but we could watch and you could kind of comment. They're just...
0: Yeah, okay, that's a hard tackle.
2: Yeah.
0: It's probably a card. It didn't get carded. That's a hard tackle. This is crap right here. That's Argentina player grabbing a guy from behind.
2: This is only 40 seconds of a 13-minute clip someone put together of how dirty they played yesterday.
0: Yeah, I mean, you know, Patrick, I get where you're coming from. And then you saw the end of the game. Does this have the end of the game, the fighting at the end of the game?
2: I have that in another clip if we want to watch that.
0: Yeah, that's the most illustrative. So, Rodri, who ends up winning player of the tournament, Spain wins. He's celebrating. He runs, right, to his teammates. As he's passing an Argentina player, I don't know if this has this, Dan, your clip, but I've seen now zoom-ins. Dude, an Argentine player just punches him in the stomach as he runs by.
2: Yeah.
0: Just punches him in the stomach. And that's what leads to, I think, this that you have here.
2: Punches him here.
18: And we're seeing these replayed for the first time. So you can see...
0: So now that Rodri is punched, confronts him.
18: Argentina players.
0: A little bit shoving. Now here comes...
18: Not great to see.
0: Paredes. Yeah, and he grabs Eric Garcia by the throat. Another guy tries to hit him, and he takes him to the ground. It's a melee. It's actually hard for me to narrate it. This is a different angle. He punches him in the throat. Then he goes after Gavi, throws him to the ground. You know, Patrick, all of it reminds me of Draymond Green. It's not hockey.
2: Yes.
0: Like, if somebody really fought, okay, fight. But it's not real fighting. It's shoving, it's quasi-punches, and it's also underhanded and weak. And they could not play to Spain's level. Spain far outclassed Argentina. And so their tactic was, turn it into a slugfest. Turn it into a mess. And... okay, if you're doing that during the game, that's one thing. But then to be that way after the game, and you talk about Messi after the game, they turned their backs on Spain when Spain was getting their medal. You know, they faced their crowd. They didn't really, and then they walked off the field as they were getting their awards. I just thought it was incredibly classless.
1: Classless was the word.
0: Like Ricks.
1: Well, and that, the physicality, because I understand what Patrick is saying. Like, in hockey, they just fight. The difference is those are cheap shots. And in any sport, across the board,
0: yes,
1: when there's a cheap shot, whatever, like, the level of physicality is, if it's just a little bit over that and it's cheap, I don't like it.
0: Yes.
1: It doesn't matter. Like, do I love when dugouts clear and they're all going to fight each other? Yeah, I think that's pretty entertaining. At the end of the game, if they're going to fight, fight. But the cheap shots throughout the actual match is what I didn't like.
0: And you see that in football. See, I don't like it in football. Football is a physical sport. But you see guys after the whistle doing cheap shots, all these things. That's what this is, all cheap shots.
1: Mm-hmm.
3: But in my mind, it's like very similar to what the Legion of Boom would do for the Seahawks, is they kept pushing and pushing. You can only call so many penalties or fouls, you know, on them. And so then you
0: True.
3: Just kind of get under people's skin and you wear them down. And I think there's an element of that. And I don't have a problem with it. I mean, I do have a problem with the post-game stuff.
0: Yeah, I was going to ask you, the post-game stuff. And that's the problem. That style of play during the game seems to be their character after the game. And by the way, they acted that way in victory and in defeat. Mm-hmm. Like, when they won, they taunted the other team.
2: England, right.
0: And then when they lose, they did it. There's a video out right now. You can see them doing it to the Dutch when they... Yeah. I think it's the Dutch they beat. I don't know if it was this tournament. It wasn't this tournament. But they definitely, like... And I love their passion. I actually love their patriotism. The way that they sing their national anthem, they're super passionate, and I get and love that. But they carry this... there's a word... In soccer, they use this word. I can't use it as well. S-housery. It's perfect description. They play that S-housery. That's like their entire...
2: What other countries play like
0: ethos.
2: That? Is there? Are there any?
0: Paraguay.
2: Oh,
0: Paraguay.
2: Really? Oh, that's right. We saw
0: Paraguay
2: that.
0: Did that with France. Yeah.
2: That's crazy.
1: But they're just not as good, so it doesn't land as well.
2: Imagine I don't know,
1: it's one of those, yeah. Which, I listen, and maybe not the actual, the team was not, but the American fans were getting very close to acting that way, if not already acting that way. I will say, though, and it's like this with anything, it's if you're winning, you can cross over the cocky arrogance line, and nobody has a problem with it, or less people have a problem with it. When you lose like that and you act like that, that's when you start having a problem. Which I guess is more of a fan... Like, when Nick Saban acted really cocky and was arrogant, but he was winning, it was okay. He left at the top of his game. But when Argentina loses and acts that way, then you're like, I have a problem with
0: it. It's a team full of Draymond Greens. It's a club and a country that plays like Draymond Green. Complete with the doing something cheap and then going, what are you talking about, ref?
1: That's what I didn't like.
0: I didn't do anything.
1: Yeah. That's what I didn't like.
0: He did it to me.
4: 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Will Kane Country.
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0: Welcome back to Will Cain Country. We're still hanging out with the Barstool College Football Show and Pro Football Show host Casey Smith of Barstool here on Will Cain Country. Alexandria Ocasio-Cortez has given us some gold lately. She has, in a long tradition of Democrats, been putting on accents depending on her audience. And this is, I believe, Dan, in Memphis, right?
8: Mm-hmm.
0: So, presumably a primarily black audience. Here is AOC.
23: We cannot afford to leave Tennessee behind. We cannot afford to leave Kentucky behind, Alabama behind, Mississippi behind, Georgia behind, South Carolina behind.
2: Girl, you're from New York. Chill.
0: Bronx.
1: Yeah. If you didn't tell me, I mean, I had seen this before because I knew we were going to talk about it. If you didn't show me a video of that, I would have had no idea that was AOC. That's how much she disguised her Bronx accent. It's awful. Like, I would have had no idea that was her.
0: What?
3: Best part about this? It was at a Justin Pearson rally.
0: No. Why is that the best part? Because Justin Pearson did cosplaying as a modern-day Malcolm X?
3: Exactly. He's also a faker.
1: Do you think they got together beforehand? Like, let's really lay this one on thick.
0: No, I think
2: it happens
0: the interesting thing is why. So Hillary did it. Joe Biden did it. There's more clips. Who else does this?
2: Joe Biden.
0: Almost exclusively on the
3: Jasmine.
0: On the left.
2: Oh, Crockett.
0: Crockett does it. Trump has never done it.
1: Do they not think
0: surely
1: people are
0: Mitt Romney didn't do it or John McCain didn't do it?
2: No.
0: Bush
2: can't
0: so
2: do it.
0: So what is it in the moment? No. That is an interesting... Why is that happening to you in that moment?
2: Mm-hmm.
0: What is happening to you?
2: Assimilation.
0: Why are you doing that?
1: Do you think they're aware that they're doing it? Because if it's not pre-planned or pre-thought about, which I agree, I don't think it is, but do you think that they're fully aware that they're making that decision to put on an accent like that?
3: I think it's political
2: Asperger's?
3: No. Political, what is the thing where you have that tick, where you always curse?
0: Where you always curse? Tourette's?
3: Tourette's. Yeah, it's political Tourette's. It's like they don't mean to. It's like internalized in them.
2: She did it when they ramped up, too. Like, the crowd was ramping up. It's like, let me give some more oomph and sound like them. I think that's kind of what it was.
0: man, people are going to say I'm taking this too deep, but I think that because progressivism as an ideology does not really have a core, it doesn't have a backbone, I think that's pretty well illustrated with the way that it moves with the times and with the movements. Do you see what I'm saying? Like, you know, Barack Obama being opposed to gay marriage, and that today would have made him a Nazi. trans issues 10 years ago, whatever, we're probably 12. I don't know how long are we into the trans thing? Are we a decade, 12 years into the trans thing?
2: Not fully on.
0: Not even, you think?
2: No, God, no.
0: Yeah, I think you're right. About a decade.
1: Yeah, probably. Like, what, 2017? So about years. A decade.
0: But you can do this on a whole host of issues. You can get videos of Democrats from the 1990s and early 2000s talking about a secure border. And no Democrat would really talk that way now. Talking about immigration, talking about trans issues, talking about gay issues. It moves with the popularity of a given item at the given time. That's how it moves. And in that way, it's incredibly populist for a segment of the population. And so I think when you're like that, you are constantly playing to the crowd. Mm-hmm. You're playing to the crowd with your positions, and you're playing to the crowd in these moments with your relatability. And your relatability forces you to mimic whoever's there with you.
1: Now, the example I'm about to use is obviously not near as serious because we're not talking about politics, but it's kind of like, and I don't know how much it happened with you because you have a thicker Texas accent than me, but when I...
0: Thank you.
1: You're welcome. That was a compliment? Well, when I get with my friends from college and we're drinking, my Texas accent comes out a whole lot more. And I'm not doing it on purpose, but it's because I'm around that group of people and I don't even notice it. And then
0: so
1: I'll see videos.
0: Mine
1: and
0: does
1: like,
0: that too.
1: Right.
0: When I lived in New York, people would say, you have no accent. And now I'm starting to hear people watch the show say to me, what's happened? Your accent is getting stronger. Well, I've been
1: back in Texas
0: for 6 years now. And I know mine is super malleable. And if I go home, mm-hmm. like not Dallas, like home, Sherman,
1: oh.
0: it will ramp up.
1: Super thick.
0: 100%.
2: There's another level?
1: So it's like, it's... Oh yeah. First of all, if he had the thickest Texas accent, he couldn't be on national TV. If you had the like super, super thick, at least some of my friends from college, you can't understand them half the time. Like you couldn't be explaining the news to the country, but there's all these different levels. But then when you leave, that's where like AOC, she didn't even sound.
0: But
1: like,
0: she's not
1: from,
0: doing what we're talking about.
1: No, but I understand how your brain can kind of slip into that. When I was in Boston and I was around all my Boston friends who had really thick accents, I would somehow like blend a Texas Boston accent sometimes.
0: Come on, you start sounding Boston?
1: A little bit.
0: Maybe you are AOC.
1: That's what maybe I'm giving some people some grace, but it was always when I was drinking, never K-O-C. Just because I was giving a speech.
3: So she's saying
1: don't
3: that
1: do
3: she
1: that,
3: was
1: Dan.
3: Drinking.
1: Don't
0: I
1: do
0: have
1: that.
0: Never had an accent other than my own. I have gravitated to no accent, I think, in New York.
1: It wasn't like I was
3: still there.
1: It was more saying certain
3: accent.
1: Words.
0: Oh, I don't?
1: You have a Texas accent. He has a Texas accent.
2: I just like having non-regional diction.
3: There's no accent.
0: I don't think I have a
1: Do
0: I don't
1: you,
0: think, I have
1: do you
0: a strong
1: think he sounds
0: either,
1: more Texas than I do?
2: Yeah, oh yeah.
3: I don't think any of you sound
1: Okay, well,
3: anything.
1: Then that's an accent.
2: Yeah.
0: Yeah, well, you may not have a good ear, too, Patrick.
1: It's not a super obvious one, but you do have a Texas accent, but you just said that was a compliment.
0: I think it's faint now.
1: Yeah.
0: It's there, but faint. I got in trouble last week for surrogacy. You know what I'm talking about?
1: I agreed with that, though. I say surrogacy. How do you say I-N-S-U-R-A-N-C-E?
0: That was a lot of letters.
1: Health, dental, I-N-S-U-R-A-N-C-E.
2: Insurance.
0: Oh, insurance.
1: Insurance.
2: Insurance.
1: When I went to Boston, people said I said that wrong. Insurance. We put the emphasis on the N.
2: That's just wrong.
1: Yeah. That I got made fun of relentlessly for that.
0: Yeah. Yeah, we do that on a lot of words.
1: Yes.
0: My wife does on some, like, say the word U-M-B-R-E-L-L-A.
1: Umbrella?
0: Yeah.
1: How does she say it?
0: Umbrella.
1: Okay.
0: Like insurance. And
1: vehicle was right, too. I definitely say VH.
0: You say V... Well, that one I'm putting it on the back end. Vehicle. Instead of... How do you say it,
1: Dan? I say vehicle. I say vehicle.
2: Vehicle.
0: Vehicle. You go
1: so I didn't mean to run that one back, but the Texas accent comes out in words that we just don't say correctly, apparently.
0: But I just don't think that's what's happening with AOC.
1: No, I think she's. That's why I ask you. Like, she seems like she could be purposely not purposely throwing it that thick, but that she's like, I'm going to assimilate to these people.
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0: Welcome back to Will King Country. We're still hanging out with the Barstool College Football Show and Pro Football Football Show host Casey Smith of Barstool here on Will King Country. Alexandria Ocasio-Cortez, she's in a difficult position where she is now, shockingly, trying to straddle the line of how far left she can go. And she is a little bit caught in yesterday's argument. Her instinct is that we are still in 2020 and that you can undercut intellectual issues by reverting to racial arguments. Like, that is a, even though it's wrong, that is a 1619 project, Black Lives Matter, critical theory explanation of American government. She thinks that's where we are. We're not there anymore. She now is in the midst of a debate about socialism, and her party's most influential figures now are further to the left than her. And she's got to figure out how far she can go without becoming totally uncredible or electable at a wider level.
1: She's almost moderate.
0: So I'll give you this. Compared to what they're putting out there right now, yes, but I think she wants to be with them, but she can't. So
2: wouldn't it be really easy for her to just do that, especially because she is in New York? Like, wouldn't it be very easy to just completely go into the socialism stuff if she wanted to?
0: With the job she has now. If she wants to run for Senate, then probably not. Mm-hmm. If she wants to run for president, then probably not. You can win, like we saw in New York, with 15% of the voting base doing that socialism stuff in a small race with low turnout.
1: Like,
0: but if she wants wide elected office across the country, that ain't going to work.
1: Like, Mom Donnie,
0: she's being
1: more
0: pushed now. Absolutely.
1: In his own city.
2: Way more.
0: Absolutely.
1: Yeah.
0: Yes. And Mamdani is connected to this guy, Hassan Piker, who gave this speech. And I want you to listen to what he says. And if you're listening on Spotify or Apple, I want you to understand he's standing up there in what we call it, a Mao Zedong costume, basically.
1: Yeah, it's dictatorial.
0: Joseph Stalin.
1: Yeah.
0: A dictator. No, but a, not a fascist dictator. More of a
1: communist. Kim Jong-un would wear it, for sure.
2: It looks like something Borat would wear in a movie.
1: Yeah, to play one, yeah.
2: Like, yeah. To play one. Like, it looks like that's what Borat would roll out.
0: Well, he did that movie called The Dictator, but his was more militaristic
2: that's
0: and
2: true.
0: Fascist. Yeah. This is more Leader of the Working People's Revolution outfit. Watch.
3: No more to Trumpism, but no more to the Democrats who compromise, who conciliate, and who betray us. No more to the fascist reactionaries, but no more to the Democrats who will collaborate and cooperate with the fascists, who will fund ICE, who will fund Israel, who will help poison the planet, who will stiff workers and help bosses. We don't need those Democrats anymore.
1: Dang.
0: Man.
2: That's crazy.
1: Bro.
0: What? Why is that crazy to you? I've got my thoughts.
2: I mean, for me, just from like the outside looking in, you don't want your party to be split anyways, and he's purposely splitting it.
0: Absolutely.
2: Now. And that to me is crazy but I mean, the fact is, like, we don't need them anymore. Actually, if you want Democrats to stay in power, you do need all Democrats to at some point stay together.
0: Okay, so this guy, to your question, Dan, to what end? When you said that, I almost blurted out, I wanted to say, to his own personal gain.
1: Yeah.
0: So he is, I've become super cynical because some people I know, we'll leave it at that, some people I know have told me about a lot of these streamers, okay? And some of these streamers. And I have on my own looked into, for example, Sneeko, right? Uh-huh. And his evolution over time, not just in who he is and how he grew up, but the things he has supported, like he's kind of at times pro-Hitler, then he's anti-fascist. Now he's pro-Muslim, right? Super, like, I'm talking like full-on Islamic...
1: revolution. Yeah. Jihad.
0: Islamo-fascist. Mm-hmm. Yeah, Islamo-fascist. And there's just nothing genuine about it. It's all a play. It's all a play for attention. It's all a play for audience. So I'm tempted to say that with Piker. But at the same time, this guy might be a true believer. I'm not sure. But you know what sticks out to me as much as the outfit? And the outfit's a real statement. A real statement. There was one particular choice of words that he used in that clip that really stuck out to me. Okay? I want to see if you guys heard it. Any of you. There was one word that, to me, is a bridge you cross. It's a historically significant word, and it's used by exactly the movements that he wants to now be a part of. Well, not that's Mao, East German, Stalinist, Communist. There was one word in there that really stuck out.
1: I don't know.
0: Patrick?
4: Can we replay it? I wasn't paying attention. Yeah, I mean, play I was paying again. Attention, but
0: I think this word, I think this word is a record scratch.
3: Okay. No more to Trumpism, but no more to the Democrats who compromise, who conciliate, and who betray us. No more to the fascist reactionaries, but no more to the Democrats who will collaborate and cooperate with the fascists, who will fund ICE, who will fund Israel, who will help poison the planet, who will stiff workers and help bosses. We don't need those Democrats anymore.
0: All right.
4: So workers?
0: Come on, Patrick. No.
4: I don't know. Workers?
0: Collaborate.
1: Collaborate. Yeah, I was going to say.
0: No more to the Democrats who collaborate and cooperate with the fascists. Collaborators has been an accusation throughout history for over a century of anybody within the state police to go in on anybody else that they consider to be in the slightest bit an enemy of the state, an enemy of the people. You're accused of being a collaborator. And I guarantee when writing that speech, that word was chosen carefully. Collaborate. That's not a random colloquial term. That is the beginning of a revolutionary fascist police state type of rhetoric. Maybe you guys can say I'm making too much out of one.
2: No, I
0: that word was chosen. I can guarantee you that word was chosen.
2: Collaborate and cooperate back to back. I mean, those two things too. I wouldn't have picked that up. Poison is what stood out to me, just because I feel like that. Like anytime you start accusing people of trying to poison society or poison that, then you're really going off the deep end, in my opinion.
0: But listen to the purpose of his speech. It is not targeted at me.
2: Mm-mm.
0: It is not targeted at Trump. It is not targeted at the right. That is targeted at the left. That speech is targeted at AOC.
2: That's why I say it's crazy to me.
1: How do you expect to win?
0: You are under risk of being called a collaborator. You can hear the Chinese secret police showing up to someone's door, a professor perhaps, and being accused of being a collaborator.
2: Mm.
0: And I'm telling you, that should strike fear in the that word that he chose should strike fear in the heart of every Democrat. Let's take a quick break, but continue this with Barstool's Casey Smith here on Will Kane Country.
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0: Let's do a couple quick hits really quick here before we go. Olive Garden becomes the unlikely face of voter ID fight after restaurant's policy goes viral. So I'll be up front. I haven't been to an Olive Garden in, I would put it at decades. Oh, there could have been like a post-soccer game match at an Olive Garden.
1: Do they still do the bottomless pasta bowls?
0: Well, that's what this is about, I think.
1: When I was in college, the bottomless pasta went crazy.
0: So that's what this is about. People must have been taking advantage of it, right? Patrick, tell us how it works. Because then what happened is they issued a pass. You have to get the Olive Garden pass to get bottomless pasta. But in order to use your pass, they were worried people would pass the pass around. You had to show photo ID with your pass. And so people are obviously making the joke.
2: You know, usually the way these things work, so I think this is more than just a one-time thing. This is you get a pass, you have it for like a month. And then whenever you go into Olive Garden, you get the never-ending pasta. And so the problem is you don't want a situation like Red Lobster had with people sharing and, sharing all-you-can-eat, seafood that's bankrupted them.
3: The story.
2: And so then they say,
0: I don't go to Red Lobster either.
1: Yeah, I know, Patrick, you're going to have to
0: Would people out. Go to Red Lobster either. And order all-you-can-eat shrimp?
3: What is Red Lobster?
0: Like five people at the table and they order one all-you-can-eat shrimp? Is that what would happen?
2: Well, yes. Certain groups of people would do this, and it became a thing, and then they declared bankruptcy.
0: Really?
2: Yes.
0: They say because of this?
2: Yeah, it was because of the never...
1: That seems a little harsh.
2: The all-you-can-eat shrimp was the thing that killed them. And now they have a new CEO.
0: I need a fact check on this. I need a fact check on this.
2: True.
1: Now,
2: when it comes to
1: food... In Red Lobster's defense... Yeah, I was about to say Patrick would know. But in Red Lobster's defense, shrimp is a lot more expensive than pasta. So if they were losing a lot of money on shrimp, maybe I could hear out that
0: argument. Let me ask you, what was happening at Olive Garden? Would people go order one bowl of pasta and feed the entire table?
2: I don't think it got that far. I think what was happening is they saw what happened to Red Lobster and they go, this is not going to happen to us. We're going to get our ducks in a row and we're going to make sure that people do the right thing here.
0: Casey Smith will be with us today on the Will Cain Show. Make sure you tune in at 4 o'clock Eastern Time at the Fox News Channel. We appreciate her hanging out today. Thank you, Casey.
1: Thank you.
0: All right. Make sure you follow us on Spotify or Apple, and we'll see you again next time.

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2: Officials say the man who allegedly set off an incendiary device outside a New York City federal building was anti-ICE and anti-government. FBI Assistant Director in Charge James Barnacle says 43-year-old Andrew Arabaca came to 26 Federal Plaza today looking to injure people.
3: He had two axes, a hammer, a machete, and three knives.
2: Arabaca allegedly set off fireworks, lit a flammable liquid, and fired off several pellets from an airsoft rifle at the building. He allegedly yelled out anti-ICE slurs while he was being taken down by NYPD. Three people were injured. Two of those hurt had to be taken to the hospital. The building is home to a U.S. Citizenship and Immigration Services office, and Barnacle says it has long been the target of extremists. President Trump says every time Iran kills an American soldier, they will pay for that killing many times over. His post comes as he prepares to attend tomorrow's dignified transfer of two U.S. soldiers killed in Iranian attacks in Jordan over the weekend. 19-year-old Isabella Gonzalez of Texas and 25-year-old Tyler Freehan of Hawaii died in the attacks that also left another soldier missing. A multi-day storm outbreak starts today, bringing the threat of strong thunderstorms from the upper Midwest to the mid-Atlantic and northeast. Parts of the Midwest are facing a level 3 out of 5 risk, where tornadoes, large hail, and damaging winds are all possible. Heavy rain is also likely to cause more flash flooding. Summer primaries resume tomorrow in Arizona. Voters will pick nominees for governor, several House seats, attorney general, and secretary of state. Republicans will choose a nominee to take on Democrat Governor Katie Hobbs, a race the RNC believes is winnable come November. Celebrations are underway in Spain with the 2026 World Cup championship team already back home. Yesterday, they took down Argentina 1-0 in extra time to secure their second ever World Cup win. Argentina's Lionel Messi did not have a single shot on goal yesterday through the 120 minutes of the match. Today, Spain is taking part in a huge celebratory parade through central Madrid. I'm Chris Caraggio.
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1: News on the Radio Oklahoma News Network, I'm Trey Davis. Oklahoma short-term U.S. Senator Alan Armstrong seeks passage of a bill to streamline the federal permitting process and build pipelines in the Northeast.
2: I'm here for a very short period. I know there's a limited amount of things that I can get done, but I am very fixated on this topic.
1: He also noted consumers in New England pay $4 per gallon in heating oil when pipelines could deliver cleaner natural gas at a comparable 42 cents per gallon. 20 years in prison for a Tulsa man after pleading guilty in a wrong-way crash that killed a motorcyclist and injured another person. Radio Oklahoma's Ken Johnson has an update.
3: 65-year-old James Bassey pled guilty to manslaughter, DUI, and improper driving on a divided highway. The accident happened last June near South Denver Avenue when he collided with two motorcyclists. Carlos Ortega died in the crash and Felix Aguilar was injured.
1: Oklahoma City Police say 57-year-old Quinto Ackerson had an altercation with his nephew, 40-year-old Christopher Smith, Saturday before being found unresponsive. Ackerson died at a local hospital. Smith was arrested on a complaint of second-degree murder. All runoff candidates have been invited to speak at a forum to be held Tuesday evening by the Republican Women of Central Oklahoma, and all are encouraged to attend. The forum will be held at the Del City Community Center, 4504 Southeast 15th Street, from 5 p.m. to 8 p.m. A homeowner's insurance policy is named in a civil lawsuit seeking at least $75,000 for a 2024 sexual assault by 18-year-old Jesse Butler, who was convicted in 2025 as a youthful offender. State Farm is denying the Stillwater plaintiff's claim and any responsibility, saying its policy excludes coverage for injuries resulting from criminal and intentional acts. You'll find more on these and other stories at RadioOklahomaNews.com. I'm Trey Davis on the Radio Oklahoma News Network.
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7: Some breaking news today, an explosion outside the New York Federal Building in Manhattan caused by an incendiary device. We'll give you all the details on that. Really a smoke bomb. A man is in custody, and we'll get all the details for you. It is Rich Zeoli, host of the Rich Zeoli podcast, with you today on the Guy Benson Show. And thank you for being here. We have a busy afternoon for you. We have some great guests coming up. Jerry Willis. We'll talk to Paul Morrow at the next hour, a little bit about what happened in New York City, a lot about what happened in New York City. We're going to get the latest on the war with Iran from General Keith Kellogg. And I'm excited to talk to my buddy, my friend, Ambassador Monica Crowley as well. But this explosive device, and the FBI is giving an update. Essentially now, this guy was motivated by his hatred for ICE, which is not surprising, this anti-ICE rioter. And he wasn't going to really hurt anybody with this because this guy was clearly a mental patient. But Tom Homan, the border czar, was saying earlier today on Fox News, you know, this is what happens. The rhetoric matters. The rhetoric of politicians matters. And when you constantly invoke terms for ICE and you compare them to the Nazis and you compare them to Hitler and you can say all these things and they're the Gestapo and everything like that, you can understand why people turn around and do things like this. So we're going to start with Tom Homan. I got a couple

0: clips of him for you. Cut 36.
1: This is yet another example today of what happened in front of the federal buildings, another example of attacking ICE. And I'm sure if you ask that person why he did it, he can repeat the talking points I just said that you hear from Democratic members of Congress, the Democratic mayors and governors who simply want ICE to go away.
0: And he also said that Mamdani and the NYPD saying they're going to cooperate on this investigation. The question, of course, is Mamdani, who's been invoking this anti-ICE rhetoric, and Mamdani, who also recently said he would arrest Benjamin Netanyahu, the prime minister of Israel, if he ever came to America. Side note, by the way, President Trump said there is no way he would ever allow that to happen. And a mayor cannot arrest a world leader. That's just ridiculous. We have diplomatic treaties for that. There's a reason why the UN's in New York. You can't do that. If that would have been the case, we would have arrested crackpots over the years. We never did. For that very, very reason. But that's separate from this. Here's what Tom Homan said regarding the cooperation from the NYPD. Cut 37.
1: I'm hoping the NYPD will work and coordinate with, you know, the FBI and federal investigators. I don't think he'd have that same stance. It was ICE conducting the investigation, right? But look, I think despite the mayor's stances and his political stance on a lot of things, I think the FBI has a close working relationship with NYPD. They have the Joint Terrorism Task Force. They've got the Homeland Security Committee. So I think Homeland Security Task Force. So I think the relationship's pretty good when it comes to something this serious. So we'll see how it turns out. So, you know, this incident just happened. I'm just learning about it before I walked out here on the North Lawn. So I think NYPD will work well with the FBI to address any terrorism attack.
0: He had an airsoft rifle. The suspect in custody fired an airsoft rifle. Speaking of the NYPD, of course, we have retired Inspector Paul Morrow. He'll be joining us a little bit later here on the Guy Benson Show to get his take on where the investigation goes from here and how that goes. But at the bottom line, this guy hated ICE. And the anti-ICE rhetoric that we hear from the left, from Democrats, cut 38.
1: I don't want to get ahead of the FBI in this. I simply don't know. I just got advised of this before I came out on the North Lawn. But again, why does he think ICE is bad? Why does he want to attack ICE? Again, because the last year and a half, all he's heard from Democratic members of Congress and sanctuary city mayors and governors is that ICE is not a real law enforcement agency. ICE is separating families. ICE arresting people in churches and hospitals, which is none of it's true. So I'm sure he's been educated by the wrong people, and that's why he's chosen to take action.
0: Now, you have to realize something. In order to be a Democrat Socialist of America, a communist, you have to hate ICE. You have to say that you want to see ICE abolished. You have to say that ICE needs to go. These are the things you have to say right now. So in Michigan over the weekend, all the commies came out for Abdul el-Sayed. Bernie was out there, and AOC was out there. Elizabeth Warren has endorsed him, although I don't think she was actually at the rally. But they're all out there because they're trying to win Michigan. And here's Bernie Sanders, the leader of the socialist Marxist kook movement at the moment, cut 15.
2: And brothers and sisters, that is why progressives have been defeating establishment candidates all across the country. And the oligarchs are getting nervous, and they should be getting nervous.
0: The oligarchs are getting nervous. You know how he said that we're beating the establishment? What he means by that is the Democrat Party establishment. That's the civil war that's going on within the Democrat Party right now. And again, you know, to tie it into what happened in New York City today, if you want to get their endorsement of the DSA, Democrat Socialists of America, you have to be anti-ICE. You have to be anti-police. You have to call for the defunding of police. Now, we're hearing some pushback from people. Some people who've said this is crazy, this is nuts, like you got to stop with all this rhetoric and the talk has to stop. I mean, I've heard Bill Maher come out and say it. I've heard John Fetterman come out and say it. I've heard these things, but yet the Democrats are still saying these things. They're still saying these things. Like earlier, Martha McCallum spoke with the New York City DSA co-chair, this name Gustavo Gordillo. And on the story, they want to abolish everything. Now, they wanted to abolish ICE. They wanted to abolish the police. Now they want to abolish the United States Senate. Cut 18.
3: Are you in favor of abolishing Article 1 of the Constitution?
4: No. We support a democratic route to transformative change in the United States. We think that we need to put the working class before the billionaire class.
3: So you don't want to abolish the Senate? The United States Senate, because that's what Article 1 is.
4: The United States Senate is an undemocratic institution. It gives more representation to people in smaller states than to the 30 million people in California.
0: Okay. Now, this guy, you have to understand something. He is behind this guy, Abdul El Sayed, in Michigan. Why does Michigan matter so much? Because Michigan is the swing state. It is one of the barrier states that's going to save us from the kooks completely winning. Pennsylvania is another one. Wisconsin. There are not many purple states left, but Michigan is one of them. And if Abdul El Sayed wins the Democrat nomination against Chuck Schumer's candidate, it's going to be a big sign that this movement of the commies and the socialists has traction well outside New York City. And it does. You know, if you listen to that whole Bernie rant, Bernie goes on to say, he lists every place that they've won. Two of the places that struck out at me that they won, New Jersey and Pennsylvania. And I'll tell you why. It's easy to look at this movement and go, well, yeah, Mam Dami won in New York City, and New York City's red, you know, blue, it's commie, it's a city, blah, blah, blah. You had two Democrats win in the suburbs of New Jersey, posh suburban districts. One of them, her name is Analia Mejia. She's now a member of Congress. She took Mikey Sherrill's seat when Mikey Sherrill became governor. She's a far-out socialist. The other is this guy, Adam Hamaway, who was buddies with the blind sheik from the first World Trade Center bombing. He's the Democrat nominee in the other Democrat district, and he's going to win in November. So those are two socialists from suburban districts who are about to go into the House of Representatives. Outside of Philadelphia, there's this guy named Chris Robb. He believes the Declaration of Independence needs to be abolished. The Constitution needs to be ripped up and destroyed. This is what these people think. So if this guy, Abdul El Sayed, wins in Michigan, as you see the socialists are now gaining traction in the burbs, then you have to realize this is a five-alarm fire going on here. This is not just simply something that is related to a couple of municipalities in city areas. This is something that is spreading across the country. The biggest pushback right now from the Democrat establishment is they're afraid these people are going to get in power and take them out. So Chuck Schumer wants to remain Senate Minority Leader. You know, they want to remain in power, and they know that if these people win, like Abdul El Sayed has already said, he's going to take Chuck Schumer out if he wins. This is a little bit about this guy who's running for the U.S. Senate on how he feels about America's 250th, cut 21.
5: And as we think about that 250th anniversary, it behooves us to think honestly and critically about the complicated history of our country. A country that was built on the accommodation of slavery. A country where for most of that 250 years, women struggled to have any participation in our system. A country that even after we abolished slavery, we still contend with the legacy of Jim Crow and segregation and structural racism even today. A country that was built on Indian removal, that has never made Native Americans whole.
0: These people hate America. They really do. They hate America. And Bill Maher came out and said it. He's, listen, he goes, I'm not going to put up with this. I'm not going to put up with this. I'm not living in communist America. Why is this relevant? Because he reaches a different audience than maybe listen to the Guy Benson show or watch Fox News. Bill Maher is somebody who used to be a liberal, and he was very much a liberal Democrat. But the party has gone so far to the left, he doesn't recognize it anymore. Cut 25.
6: Yes, my vote is in play because it can't be Trump running. Mm-hmm. So I'm not living in communist America. I mean, I know the talking point is that, well, it's not communism, it's socialism. Okay, I've read the quotes from the DSA platform, from their own mouths. Don't tell me I'm not seeing what I am seeing. And DSA, again, they say things like, you know, takeover of key industries, government. That's communism. You know, there is a definition.
0: Yeah, it is communism. He's exactly right. It is communism. That's what they're talking about here. You can call it socialism. It's like saying, you know, it's Coke Light. It's Diet Coke. It's the same. It's still not good for you if you drink it every day. It doesn't matter. And here's Bill Maher saying that the Democrat establishment needs to push back over this takeover, cut 24.
6: Democrats are cowardly.
7: Yeah.
6: They're cowardly. Their party is being taken over now by, you know, every day I hear about a new very radical. I feel very good about, like, 10 whenever years ago, like, I did lose fans because, you know, I wasn't going to go along with some of this crazy stuff on the left, too. I didn't change really on what I thought about the right, but just I can't sit and just not notice stuff, which people seem to want to do because it's all about my team or your team. But, yeah, there's some crazy stuff.
0: We're not done. We're just getting warmed up here. Because even Democrats like Van Jones are pushing back. But are they really? Or is it just that they're afraid of losing power? It's the Guy Benson Show. It's me, Rich Zeoli, in for Guy. We're coming right back.
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0: I love this place. I've been surfing here since I was a kid. Now, seeing my grandson out on the water, it means everything to me. Watching him and taking in the blue waves, the sea breeze, the blurry horizon.
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5: Well, the livestock complex off to a mixed start for today as the cattle contracts look good. Lean hog complex is struggling just a little bit and turning out mixed. Show list for the week also mixed as we're seeing a few things higher in Texas and Nebraska, but just a little bit lower in Kansas. Following last week's disappointing trade, the live cattle contract's looking good today as we're seeing some fresh news this week and traders are lending the market some additional support. What remains unclear at this point is how long the technical support will last, and most likely it's going to hinge on whether or not any fundamental support develops a little bit later in the week from either those boxed beef prices or the Fed cash cattle market. Last week, Southern live cattle traded mostly at $237 to $238. That's about $10 to $11 lower. Northern cattle were at $377 to $380, and that's about $12 to $15 lower than the last week's previous weighted average. Box meat prices are higher. Choice up $2.51 at $369.32. Select up 76 cents at $356.05 with a movement of 44 total loads. Feeder cattle complex also looking good today as the market's happy to follow the live cattle contracts higher this week. It's yet to be seen whether or not the technical support is going to last for more than just a day, but it's sure a pleasant surprise to kick off for your Monday. Lean hog complex trading mixed today. Monday as the nearby contracts are hesitant and trading lower. Deferred contracts looking good though. August hogs down 37 cents at 101.27. October hogs down 20 cents at 87.75. And December hogs are up 22 cents at 79 even. If consumer support happens to strengthen later in the week, it's going to be a pretty strong chance that traders could become more supportive of the contracts as they were last week. Wheat futures are flat to 7 cents lower, trade consolidating at the top end of the range. Soybeans 22 to 24 cents higher with action back nearing the spring highs. And your corn futures 5 to 6 cents higher. That's a wrap of your afternoon agricultural news and markets. I'm Casey Shepard for Oklahoma Farm Report.

0: Now, if you thought you heard it all, you haven't. Because here on the Guy Benson Show, we've been tracking the accents, the many, many accents of Alexandria Ocasio-Cortez, also leader of the squad, the squatty from Yorktown Heights, the woman who is in charge right now and probably will run for president of the United States of America. So she was down in Memphis and she was sounding off. Before I play that, though, I want to play Van Jones for you because I teased it before the break. And I think this is important to hear. Van Jones, who at one point was also a communist, but I guess the communists today are not nearly as far left as the communists, or I should say are way too far left in even his version of acceptable communism. So he talks about socialism having terrible ideas, cut 26.
1: If we live in a world where people could literally get elected to office with the only qualification being that they went and celebrated a mass murder of Israelis, if all elected officials celebrated mass murders, is that a better world or a worse world? These are not progressive ideas. These are regressive ideas.
0: Yeah, and socialism, he goes on about people who are voting for this, and a lot of them who support Hamas, hate Israel, hate the Jews, cut 27. And I will tell you right now that when he goes on to say this, if we lived in a world where people could literally get elected to office with the only qualification being that they went and celebrated a mass murder of Israelis, if that is the world, that's not a better idea. Those are not progressive ideas. Those are regressive ideas. And he also went on to say, if you know, you defund the police, then you don't have police to go arrest rapists, the Klan, people that are killing people, people that are torturing people. How is that progress? He's exactly right. But let's move on to accents, shall we? Let's move on to AOC in Memphis last Friday. Now, she's not from the Bronx, but she's definitely also not from the South. So how is it that Alexandria Ocasio-Cortez from Yorktown Heights, which is in Westchester County, New York, how is it she sounds with a Southern twang? Cut six.
2: We cannot afford to leave Tennessee behind. We cannot afford to leave Kentucky behind, Alabama behind, Mississippi behind, Georgia behind, South Carolina behind.
0: Behind.
2: There is no country when we are split apart.
0: There is no country behind. Behind. It's that part of it that just, but this is not the first time, you understand, that AOC has wielded out accents. In fact, we have a little montage for you here on the Guy Benson Show. The many accents of AOC, where she talks about various different states. Why don't we start with cut seven, shall we?
2: We cannot afford to leave Tennessee behind. We cannot afford to leave Kentucky behind, Alabama behind, Mississippi behind, Georgia behind.
0: You see how it builds? It builds.
2: South Carolina behind.
0: Mm-hmm.
3: This is what organizing looks like.
4: That's right.
3: This is what building power looks like.
0: Mm-hmm.
3: This is what changing the country looks like. It's when we choose to show up and occupy the room and talk about the things that matter most, talking about our future. You know, Reverend, you bring up a funny anecdote, and I'm proud to be a bartender. Ain't nothing wrong with that.
0: Ain't nothing wrong with that. Ain't nothing wrong with that. You know, these Democrats do this all the time, by the way. Just to take you down memory lane a little bit. Kamala Harris, September 2024, when she pulled out her Fugazi, that's what my people call it, a Fugazi. Her Fugazi accent, cut 11.
5: You better thank a union member.
0: Mm-hmm.
5: For the 5-day work week. You
0: mm-hmm.
5: better thank a union member for sick leave. You better thank a union member for paid leave. You better thank a union member for vacation time.
0: Preach. Preach. Oh, literally, she preaches. Comes to Philadelphia back in 2024 to break out her Philly preacher accent, cut 12.
5: And the road ahead won't be easy. It will require perseverance and hard work. But in times of uncertainty, scripture reminds us weeping may endure for a night. But joy cometh in the morning. The path may seem hard, the work may seem heavy, but joy cometh in the morning.
0: Joy cometh in the morning. You know what? I think I'll definitely sleep in. That's what I think. She's not the only one, by the way. Hillary Clinton, her flashback to the White House, her Fugazi Southern accent, cut 13.
4: I don't feel no ways tired. I come too far from where I started from. Nobody told me that the road would be easy. I don't believe he brought me this far to leave me.
0: Put a little hot sauce on it. It's the Guy Benson Show. Jerry Willis from Fox Business joins us straight ahead. Don't go away.

0: Dad, I passed. I got my license.
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0: filling in for Guy Benson, it's Rich Zeoli.
1: And I am so excited to welcome our guest to the show, Jerry Willis, Fox Business Reporter. My friend, it's so good to have you back on the show, and we need your guidance today. Jerry's also the author of Lincoln's Lady Spymaster, the untold story of the abolitionist Southern Belle who helped win the Civil War. Jerry Willis, how are you?
2: I'm very good. Thanks for having me on today. You know, it is kind of a busy day in the markets here. We've got big news we're processing. I'm glad to be with you.
1: Well, I have a Jeep and it's diesel and I filled up this morning and it hurt. It hurt all my bones and my organs and everything else.
2: Yeah, we're over four again as the national average or headed there soon. And it's, you know, this is a big impact on consumers' wallets, right? Yeah. You have to pay this. And not only just to put gas in the tank, right? That's a big cost, but it goes into everything. Oil and gas, fuel production in this country. It's what gets products to market. It is in fact part of products. Plastic is made out of oil. So at the end of the day, it's critically important.
1: So when I'm watching Fox Business and I see you talking and they show the oil ticker, and it's in green. Green is bad, right?
2: Well, green is higher. Green is bad in that case. You know, I was looking at this just before I came on with you. And we've got WTI, West Texas Intermediate, that's the American oil, up a little more than 1% at about $83 a barrel. That's about 20% above where it was before the war began, but well off the highs. Brent is up 1.3%, $89 and change. So you can see we're still not at that $100 level. That's, you know, everyone is completely melting down and freaking out when we go over $100 a barrel. And I know with today's headlines, everybody is looking at those and thinking, what do I make of this? Is this critical to the markets?
1: Yeah, and that's the other part of this too, is I think people are looking at the market and saying, well, the market seems strong right now, which is good, and consumer confidence still seems strong right now, but it is the summertime, and a lot of people are kind of in vacation mindset, and they're traveling, they're paying a lot for gas. At what point do you think this has to kind of settle down, especially with midterms coming around? Because I personally, Jerry Willis, as I look at this as a political analyst, I think that this has to come down by the fall, or midterms could be problematic for the Republicans.
2: Well, you know, I'd like to see it resolved yesterday, but that doesn't count. I would like to see prices go down for consumers always. But having said that, consumers are still showing a lot of strength at retail. They're still buying things, not just oil. You know, people are out there shopping, and maybe it's partly vacation, but it's also the fact that the economy is really in a pretty good place. Look, we're kind of hemming and hawing, working around this big headline today that the Houthis had declared a maritime embargo against Saudi Arabia. So my expectation on seeing that headline is that all three major indexes would sell off, that oil prices would go to the sky. And that really hasn't happened. We've got, the Dow and S&P are down. The NASDAQ is up. And as I said, the impact to oil prices on the barrel, not that much. And I think that's because people are making the conclusion here that the Houthis really can't have a huge impact. They don't have a lot of firepower. And even though they're stacking up assets at this make sure I try to say this right. Bab el-Mandeb, the gateway to the Red Sea. There's a lot of thought that maybe that isn't going to be that big of a deal. Now, having said that, of course, Iran is still a wounded dog and a dangerous dog. So, you know, that is not over. And that needs to be over, as you say, in time for the midterms, for these midterms to go the way the Republicans want them, at least.
1: Well, Jerry Willis, I'll ask you a dumb question because that's what I do. Is it possible that we're kind of so used to Iran launching missiles and we're used to their threats and we're used to conflict in the Middle East that for a lot of Americans, we just go, it'll be figured out. It's going to get worked out. And we still spend because we've just kind of grown accustomed to this now.
2: Well, that could be part of it. I'm not sure. You know, you talk to any, you know, centrist, left-wing pundit, that's not where their heads are at. That's not where a lot of the media is at. A lot of the media is screaming, oh my goodness, it's the end of the world. So the message that's being put out to consumers there isn't necessarily positive, but you know, consumers vote with their wallets, right? They tell you how they feel. They tell you whether they feel comfortable or not. And I think there is, you know, a surprising amount of optimism despite the fact that this country is at war.
1: Yeah, and I think that the message that the opposition party to the Republican Party is offering, which is the Democrat Party, has been taken over by socialists and communists who are offering a message that is just quite scary for a lot of Americans. So, I mean, on the one hand, you can say, well, the economy is the issue. But if the Republicans don't have to worry about real opposition because the people that the Democrats are nominating are crazy and they're offering crazy solutions, that may negate any pain people are feeling at the pump, Jerry Willis. Again, well, that's my theory as a political analyst.
2: I'm gonna play devil's advocate with
1: you. Please
2: do. Because I live here in New York City and I see how young people are mesmerized by this dream being spun out by the Democratic Socialists of America and by the hard left that, oh yeah, you can have your cake and eat it too. You don't have to pay your own way. The government can provide because they feel like they've hit a wall, achieving many of the typical American goals that we all dream of, owning a home, starting a family, etc. You know, this is an easy sell to this audience. And I think the Republicans have to take it very seriously and they need to talk about it in detail and they need to sound like they've got solutions. That's just my view. And it's partly because I live here in New York City where a lot of young people, they're just drinking the Kool-Aid. I'm telling you, they're drinking the communist Kool-Aid.
1: Yeah, the communist Kool-Aid, it's a false promise. It's something that they can never deliver on. And it's also so antithetical to what we watched growing up and other generations watched growing up, which is the fall of the Soviet Union and how communism has failed across the world wherever right. It's tried. And I think for a lot of these people, Jerry, they hear their college professors talk about this and they turn around and they say, oh, you know, it just hasn't been tried right. And then they hear free rent and they, you know, Medicare for all, and they hear these things and they don't really process. And I think one of the things Democrats have done a good job of is making the boogeyman, you know, the oligarchs and making
2: right.
1: these rich people out to be the devil as if it's a zero-sum game, as if they have money, which means you don't, which of course is nonsense.
2: I'm so glad you pointed that out because I think that is like the central piece of misinformation that so many people believe. Everybody believes there are only so many chits on the table, right? And it can't grow and it's fixed. And if Elon Musk takes a bunch of them, well, that's less for everybody else. That is simply not true. That is the beauty of capitalism, is that it builds and expands. There are no ceilings. Mm-hmm. Look at Elon Musk creating all this wealth for his own employees when he went public. Millionaires were created instantly, just banged out by the score because of what he had done, what he had invested. If you don't think of him as a net positive on this economy, if you don't see him as a net positive for economic development, for pushing the limits of technology, I don't know what you're thinking. He's a genius and he is in this country. He wasn't even born here. He came here because he knew that this is where he could start his business and thrive. Look, I've covered Wall Street. I've worked on the floor of the stock exchange. I've seen capitalism up close. It has its bad points occasionally. But let me tell you, there is no other system that delivers wealth to the pockets of more people. How many people have been dragged out of poverty by capitalism? A lot. And if you participate, which is easy now with the way people are allowed to invest with paying virtually no costs at all, you too can be part of this, but you have to have patience with it. You can't think this is an overnight fix. This isn't going to the poll, pulling the lever for Mom Donnie, for the socialist left, and waiting for the money to come in the door. You have to participate. And that's my lecture on capitalism.
1: Well, Jerry Willis, I think it's a great lecture. It's an important one. And it's also important that we talk about America's 250th because you wrote a great piece at foxnews.com. The fireworks are over. Now visit the places where America became free. And it's really important to me. And I've said this before, you know, it wasn't like July 4th, 1776. They signed a document and then, you know, they just had a party. We then had to go on to fight a war and win that war.
2: For five long years.
1: Yeah.
2: You know, everybody knows Lexington, Concord, Bunker Hill, the Siege of Boston, All of that happened before the signing of the Declaration of Independence. 5 years, five long years passed after that, in which we fought scores of battles. Americans won and they lost. And I am fascinated by the fact that we were able to sustain. I think, to me, the most compelling thing, and I've been doing a lot of research for a new book set during the American Revolution and based in the South, the thing that's amazing to me is that Americans had the chutzpah, the gall, to actually go up against Britain. Mm-hmm. Think. They have the biggest military in the world. They are the world's preeminent power and newly achieved that goal after winning the Seven Years' War. They have 400 ships. We have no Navy. No Navy. They have 35,000, 45,000, 50,000 regular troops with an amazing amount of experience in the field, led by experienced commander. Well, you know, we're just sort of putting it together, right? It's kind of militias, your dad, my dad, you know, whatever guys are in the neighborhood joining up to fight the world's biggest power. And one of the things nobody ever talks about, and it's a financial thing that really interested me, they also have the ability to finance the longest war they can stand because they have the Bank of England. They have the biggest trade partnerships on the planet. They are money, and they could have stayed as long as they wanted to. And we forced them out. It's an astonishing story.
1: What are you working on next? I mean, your last book on the Civil War was amazing. It's must read, in my opinion. What's next for Jerry Willis?
2: Well, I don't want to reveal all the details because I'm
1: come on, Jerry
2: I'll
1: Willis.
2: I'll give you something, though.
1: All right.
2: So it is set in the American Revolution, as you can tell, because I've been doing my research. But it's about the Southern Patriots who fought the war and had an incredible impact on the war. They were critical to the war's resolution. I will leave it at that. I'm going to be down in South Carolina, North Carolina, interviewing people, researching, thinking about this, writing over the next, well, year. And I can't wait to finalize this project because for me personally, it's been really inspirational.
1: Well, I think it's important because, and maybe this is the Jersey/Philly guy in me, I never think that anything with the Revolutionary War happens south of Philadelphia. So I think that's important for people to understand and learn about. I really do. I'm not just saying that sarcastically. I mean, there were 13 colonies and a bunch of them were in the South. So
2: that's right. That's right. And, you know, look, we were able to come together as one country when you think about it, because the history to that point had been the colonies doing their own thing, right?
1: Mm-hmm.
2: Everybody was different. That was fine. But at some point, we had to come together, and we did, and it's astonishing. The South decided to support New England, which was being battered by the British. Coming together like that, it's an inspiration for me today when you feel like so many people are at loggerheads and can't talk to each other. Hey, look back at our history. We are able to come together.
1: All right, before I let you go, give me one piece of advice you give me as we have America's 250th for me to take my 11-year-old son on a guy's trip to really appreciate the 250th.
2: Well, I was just down in Charleston, and I was very interested. There are two battles there. One was an attempted battle for Charleston early in the war in which Britain tried to take Charleston and failed, famously, because one of the forts there, the walls were made out of palmetto trees, and they absorbed the cannon fire, absorbed it. So the Southerners were able to win. A second siege that happened later, the Americans lost substantially, and their entire army was wiped out in like minutes. That's worth going to. There's lots of great information there. You can see the harbor of Charleston, where all this took place, and get a sense of the fighting that went on. There's a lot of great resources at hand. People who take you on a trip, email me afterwards, and I'll give you some more details.
1: I love it, Jerry Willis. You're the best. Fox Business reporter and author of Lincoln's Lady Spymaster. Jerry, thanks so much.
2: Thank you for having me. Appreciate it, Rich.
1: Appreciate you. And we'll be right back on the Guy Benson Show. More to come, including the latest on the nutbag in New York with the incendiary device. Do not go away.
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0: So I was just talking to producer Christine and to Joelle, and I wanted to share this little trailer for you, or movie that's coming out, and it's about the making of Rocky, as in Rocky Balboa, as in Sylvester Stallone. It's actually a biopic, whatever you call it, about Sylvester Stallone. And his life story is amazing. It's fascinating. And I watched this interview that he gave to the BBC back in the late 1970s, right after Rocky had come out, so mid-1970s. And he said that, he insisted he had to play Rocky. We were just talking with Jerry Willis about America's 250th. You know, the whole theme of Rocky was America's bicentennial, a big fight in Philadelphia. But what's amazing about this is that as I was talking to producer Christine about this, she actually said the following, and correct me if I'm wrong here, does one have to have seen Rocky to participate in this conversation? Did I get that correct?
1: Oh, that's correct, yes.
0: So you are the only person who has never seen Rocky in the United States of America above the age of six.
1: That's just not true. There's no way that's true.
0: It won Best Picture of the Year. It is considered one of the greatest 100 movies of all time. How have you never seen Rocky? And what did you say to me? It's the movie with the guy who runs up what?
1: The stairs.
0: Like stairs in a house? Like what?
1: I don't know. I think he like runs up like a whole bunch of stairs somewhere.
0: Yes, Philadelphia Museum of Art stairs. Yes.
1: Oh, is that why you like this so much?
0: There's a statue of Rocky, the statue of Rocky, which is at the base of the art museum. Yeah.
1: Could you just very quickly for the audience, like what's the movie about? A boxer?
0: The audience knows what Rocky's about.
1: Okay.
0: You don't know what Rocky's about.
1: Okay.
0: It's about a boxer who's down in his luck in Philadelphia, and the champ, Apollo Creed, gives this loser a shot at a bicentennial fight in Philadelphia at the old Spectrum. And Rocky, I'm not going to give it away, but he does really, really good.
1: That sounds nice, fun.
0: But the thing about it is Sylvester Stallone, you know who that is, right?
1: Yeah.
0: Okay. So, unarguably one of the most successful actors of all time, right?
1: What could you name a movie I may have seen him in?
0: Rambo.
1: No.
0: First Blood.
1: No.
0: No. All right. He's in Kings of Tulsa.
1: What?
0: No. Tulsa Kings. I mean. No.
1: No.
0: All right. Forget it. So anyway, here's a little bit of I Play Rocky. This is part one from the trailer, cut 32.
2: Name.
3: I'm Mike. Acting's what I live and breathe for. And I gotta have faith in myself.
2: You need to show everyone who you are.
3: I like this girl, Sylvester.
2: Sylvester?
3: That's right, his real name.
2: It's got a nice ring to it. Sylvester Stallone. It's like Peter Parker.
3: Are you delusional? You don't got the looks to be a movie star. Not to mention, you talk like you got rocks in your mouth.
4: Yeah, I know I don't look like Einstein, but I got a brain. The only way for me to get to show people is me have to write a script for myself.
2: Yeah, so do that.
0: And he does. He does. He writes Rocky for himself. And the rest is history, but he has to battle with them to let him play Rocky. It's an amazing I Play Rocky. I can't wait for it. Paul Morrow is going to join us next here on the Guy Benson Show, the latest on that nutbag in New York. Don't go away. 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
10: The U.S. has launched a new round of military strikes against Iran. U.S. Central Command Post on X had started another round of strikes at 4 p.m. Eastern today at the direction of President Trump. CENTCOM says the strikes were designed to further degrade Iranian military capabilities used to attack commercial shipping in the Strait of Hormuz. And as NBC's Alice Barr reports, there's been growing concerns about the spread of war in the Middle East after the deaths of three American service members over the weekend and the U.S. launching retaliatory airstrikes.
11: The U.S. military has now identified two soldiers killed in an Iranian missile and drone attack in Jordan on Friday as Lieutenant Tyler James Feehan, a 25-year-old from Hawaii, and Private Isabella Gonzalez from Texas, just 19 years old.
10: The attack by Iran also left another soldier missing.
11: A third American service member has been missing since that attack, and the military said Sunday it recovered remains in the search that are now being identified.
10: A days-long outbreak of storms has been hitting several states in the upper Midwest, the Mid-Atlantic, and the Northeast. Forecasters say the storms will move eastward every day through Wednesday. Meantime, parts of the Midwest are facing level 3 out of 5 risk of tornadoes, large hail, and damaging winds. The summer primary season gets back underway Tuesday in Arizona. Voters are choosing nominees for the posts of governor, several House seats, attorney general, and secretary of state. Republicans will choose a nominee to take on Democratic Governor Katie Hobbs. At the weekend box office, off to an epic start, was Christopher Nolan's The Odyssey.
12: Tell this man you will come back.
13: What if I can't?
10: The film sailing to a $124 million start, taking the top spot at the North American box office. Disney's live-action remake of Moana finished a distant second, making $19 million in its second weekend. Minions and Monsters and Toy Story 5 tied for third place. I'm Scott Carr.
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19: News from the Radio Oklahoma News Network. I'm Trey Davis. 43-year-old Matthew Pusa of Tulsa faces complaints of lewd and indecent proposals to a child, obstructing an officer, and harboring a runaway juvenile. Police say FBI surveillance video showed a missing 14-year-old girl at a Quick Trip talking with Pusa.

0: An 11-year-old girl who gave birth at home is guilty of permitting child sexual abuse and child neglect. Formal sentencing is pending. It's expected to be the hottest week of the year, and IMSA issues a medical heat alert. Heat advisories now extend until 8 p.m. Tuesday. To protect the power grid, OG&E has signaled a critical event alert from 4 p.m. to 6 p.m. Tuesday afternoon. Officials recommend hydrating hours before and during exposure to the heat. Illinois River and Fire say you should think twice before jumping off cliffs into the river. Radio Oklahoma's David McCollum explains.
1: Officials say they were called out for several injury calls this past weekend alone. And over the past 2 months, they've responded to 8 calls on the river that involve a broken arm, 3 broken legs, 1 dislocated shoulder, and 3 head injuries.
0: The OSBI Internet Crimes Against Children Unit has arrested an active-duty Air Force captain on complaints of child sexual exploitation, distribution of child porn, and violating the state's Computer Crimes Act. Investigators say they located files of sexual abuse materials in mid-June and traced it to an online user believed to be 34-year-old Matthew Lewis Sanchez.
2: It's our own little World Cup.
0: Oklahoma City Mayor David Holt is pumped about the World Canoe Championships being held in Oklahoma City's river sport this week. The competition continues through Friday and is a precursor to the 2026 Olympic Canoe Slalom event to be held at the same whitewater site. More news at RadioOklahomaNews.com. I'm Trey Davis on the Radio Oklahoma News Network.
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7: Anytime for you, Rich. Thank you.
6: I want to go the overview. I want to play a quick clip for you. This is James Barnicle from the FBI from the press conference he gave a short time ago, about an hour ago or so. And let's take a listen.
8: On his cart, he had a cart. He had anti-ICE literature on it. When he was being arrested, he yelled derogatory terms to ICE, used bad words, obviously. He is an anti-American, anti-government extremist. We know that from what he said. We know that from what he has said post-arrest. And we know that from what his actions that he tried to take today.
6: So, Paul, let me ask you this. What do we know about what this guy is accused of doing so far?
7: All right. So the sequence of what he did seems to have been as follows, according to the press conference. He starts shooting first with the pellet guns at the building. Now, I don't know if he's looking for suicide by cop at this point or what, because there's a lot of armed characters running around down there. You're 2 blocks from One Police Plaza, where all the NYPD is headquartered. 26th Fed has the panoply of federal agencies, but there are also armed security guards around the place. There's also a ton of video. So this guy knew that this was not going to be something he came home from. He was either, frankly, going to be killed or apprehended. After he shoots the pellet guns, apparently he sets off some sort of incendiaries. They're characterizing them as fireworks. I haven't seen the video of that, so I don't know what those look like. But then his last act is that subsequent to

0: that, and having taken apparently some kind of evasive action, he pours that liquid. The video is online now. It's all over the place. He pours what looks to be gasoline, lights it on fire right at the entrance to the building. He doesn't get inside the building. That's the main entrance. A lot of security there. There's a checkpoint inside with a magnometer and everything. I've been through it a million times. And so, you know, he didn't get anywhere near it. And then, of course, he's apprehended. And then he was yelling anti-ICE stuff even after they grabbed him. The security guards grabbed him, and an FBI agent who was going into the building or coming out of the building jumped in. So it's, you know, apprehended by the feds. Fifth Precinct got there within 2 minutes, but he was already in custody. He had a manifesto that's anti-ICE, very clearly ideologically driven. It's going to put him in the terrorism realm because of the use of the mass destruction devices. And that's where we are. Now that I'm sure they're scraping his background very heavily to see, are there anybody, are there any other pieces out there unapprehended? Is he part of a group? All the stuff that you have to do now to make sure that there's no further threat.
1: Yeah, that he's a lone wolf, right, Paul, that he's acting alone?
0: Exactly. And, you know, those are the sort of feelings now, you know, former military, he's in his 40s, you know, he's not a kid. So, you know, you would think, okay, maybe a guy that never quite got his footing post-military, but you don't know. I mean, these days, this stuff has gotten sort of international, yeah, even at this anarchist level, and that's the point of what Marco Rubio did last week in D.C. when he convened 60 nations and told them the threat has changed. It's not just Islamist terrorism anymore in the post 9/11 world. There is this emerging threat that you better wake up to, and it's international in nature.
1: And Paul Morrow, when we're thinking about the involvement of the feds and the NYPD, I mean, you coordinated on this for years in your time in the police force, ultimately rising to be an inspector with the NYPD. What is that cooperation like? Give us a window into what's playing out right now.
0: Cooperation is good. Look, are there going to be rivalries? There are always going to be rivalries. There are rivalries within the federal government between the FBI, DEA, ATF. You know, everybody has their bailiwick and their bosses that they're trying to send home happy. That said, NYPD Intelligence Bureau, which is where I ran the operations, I was in the JTTF pretty much on a daily basis, and certainly in contact with them on a daily basis numerous times over the course of a day, because we had so much joint activity. One of the reasons New York's a little unique is that New York's state statutes are very amenable to terrorism charges, and there are times when, given the circumstances and the facts, you're better off going state to get a terrorism charge. Luigi Mangione was such a case. The problem is Bragg's office blew it, and then didn't even appeal when the judge threw out the terrorism charge, which is something that remains an enduring mystery to me. But that said, the cooperation on something like this will be fulsome and complete. There's no grandstanding here. You got a bad guy who tried to do something very bad. The charges are going to be federal. The JTTF, which is comprised of feds, NYPD, state police, all the three-letter agencies, they'll have the ticket on this. It'll go to the U.S. attorney. You already see them put their stamp on it. The U.S. attorney spoke at the press conference, and he's looking at weapons of mass destruction charges, likely some version of a terrorism charge, no connection to a foreign power yet, so you won't get that material support charge that we're so familiar with federally. But nonetheless, this guy will do plenty of time in jail if and when they convict him, and cooperation won't be the issue. When it's this serious and this kind of a thing, the rivalries go away and everybody does what has to get done.
1: All right, let me ask you this. What about Mamdani? Because, you know, obviously, Mamdani, you never know where the guy stands. Does he have any role to play in this? Can he hamstring the police in any way?
0: No, he'll have no role in this. First of all, the feds can Bigfoot him, quite obviously. And secondly, look, he's already, you know, said this is unacceptable. He put his press release out. He knows it's a political loser to him. It's for him, rather. It's on video. And he's got this Netanyahu, you know, sort of thing going on here.
1: He wants to lock up Netanyahu. I wanted to ask you about that, too. How exactly would that work?
0: So he is saying, you know, this is interesting. For a guy who won't honor ICE detentions, which are a version of an administrative warrant, he wants to argue a warrant from the International Criminal Court that has absolutely no legal bearing or force here in America. America is not a signatory to that International Criminal Court. Neither, by the way, is Israel or any representative of the Palestinian people. And the warrant on Netanyahu is issued relative to Israel's actions in Gaza under Netanyahu. So it's completely irrelevant. And yet he wants to honor it. And he is saying he's in active discussion with these city's legal department, the law department, as they're called, who, again, I used to have to deal with all the time when I was the CEO of legal. And I can just tell you, what they're telling him is, don't do it, because you have absolutely no legal avenue here. And if you try it, you try to lock him up, and you get an NYPD officer, and you order him to do it. I have just, in fact, I just wrote on the ops desk, opsdesk.org, if you want to check it out, where I got my newsletter, I just wrote that if he tries to do that, the NYPD officers involved should refuse, because it's not a lawful order. And were they to try, you have a conspiracy to commit kidnapping. And the real legal problem here, peril, will attach to Mamdani. And consider the fact that there is a federal kidnapping statute. So if he, let's say, shows up with some NYPD officers at the gates of the UN and tries to apprehend Netanyahu, he's liable for federal arrest for conspiracy to commit kidnapping. I don't think he's that crazy. I don't think he's that stupid. He's a canny guy. He got where he got because he's shrewd. I think he's just making noise for his far left base so that they, you know, continue to love him.
1: Imagine what would be going through those cops' minds if he ordered them to arrest Netanyahu, who has security, who has armed security, and there. I mean, that would just be one of the most insane things. Like, that's something you see in a freaking HBO show, Paul Morrow. You know, like, that's not real life.
0: Oh, no, it's amateur hour. It's the kind of nonsense that, you know, I used in the article I just referenced on Ops Desk. I used the example of when Yasser Arafat visited New York during the Giuliani administration. Giuliani considered Arafat a stone terrorist, but he understood that he didn't have the means to lock him up. He barred him from an event, but he didn't try to arrest him. And so the NYPD officers, were they ordered to do this, in my estimation, and then, as I said, I was this commanding officer of the legal bureau, so I've dealt with these issues. Their move is to say no, and then to call their union and get immediate legal counsel, because this is by definition not a lawful order, and NYPD officers are only required to follow lawful orders from their superiors. They'd have every right to say no. Mamdani, I'm sure, has run down all of this by now and realizes it's a loser, and that's why I think he's starting to back off of it. But who knows? Because he's that ideologically driven. He's that much of a demagogue.
1: Yeah, no doubt about it, Paul Morrow, no doubt. And you know, the other fact of this, too, is that he's now, like, the leader of all this on the left. So, I mean, he's got presidential ambitions, obviously. I think he's got big ambitions, big ego. So, you know, what stunt this guy would pull, like, you just never know. Well, thanks, my friend. I appreciate the update. We certainly do appreciate it. I'll say one thing before I let you go. I was very impressed with the World Cup security. I wound up going to one of the games. I don't know if you went to one of the games. They really did a great job with that.
0: Yeah, they planned it. That's been going on for a long, long time. Since Trump actually managed to get the World Cup here, FIFA is notoriously corrupt. Somehow or other, he punched through that, because I'm sure it's rife with anti-Americanism. But he got the World Cup. You have to say, by any measure, it was a success, except for the performance of the American team. I just hope that, 12 years from now, the kids that got caught up in the World Cup fervor here in America, 12 years from now, they're going to be 18, 19, 20. And so I'm putting them on notice. Kids out there, you're 8, 9, 10 years old right now, and all of a sudden you're buying soccer jerseys. We expect you to get the World Cup for us in 20 years or whatever it is, 12 years from now, because, America can't be third string with this stuff. We got to win. I'm sorry, but we expect it.
1: Now, look, I agree with you. And I told Patrick Zioli, my son, I took him to the game. I said, pay attention. You're going to soccer camp. He's going to season soccer camp this week. I said, pay attention, buddy. We need you, because we did better than expected. But the best part about this was everybody came to America and fell in love with us, Paul. They were like, wow, these Americans are awesome with their Costco and their big ribs and their Philly cheesesteaks. These people are great.
0: They were. And, you know, it's funny. I think that a German tourist said it. He really summed it up best. He said, if you want to hate America, listen to the media. If you want to love America, drive through it. And, boy, I got nothing to add to that.
1: Paul Morrow, appreciate it, buddy. Check out the Ops Desk, too. Subscribe to it. I'm a subscriber. And check out Paul's podcast as well. Paul Morrow, thanks, my friend.
0: Thank you, Rich. See you soon.
1: As we continue along here, I do want to play a clip for you of Mamdani, just so you can understand what this angle is. And I agree with Paul. I think a lot of this is just a friggin' stunt with Mamdani. But this is a flashback to what he said back in 2023 on a panel discussion regarding Israel. Cut 31.
2: For so many people, Israel is not a place. It is not a country, it's an idea. And you see that in so many politicians' answers to the questions around Israel, is their answers were written 20, 30 years ago. They speak to a reality that does not exist.
3: Right.
2: They pledge fealty to the idea of a two-state solution, irrespective of the fact that a second state for Palestinians is physically impossible because it's not even a contiguous piece of land in this moment between where Palestinians live.
1: I'll tell you, it's amazing. And here's the part where he talks about locking up Netanyahu. Cut five.
4: I believe that Prime Minister Netanyahu belongs in The Hague. He's a war criminal. Whatever the law allows me to do in New York City, that's what we will do, but we won't be writing our own laws to that end. That's an active conversation with our legal department in seeing what the prospects are we have here in our municipality.
1: Now, you notice he gives himself an out there, and the out is, well, if I can't do anything about Netanyahu, if I can't do anything, well, that's because the law is the law. What are you going to do? All right, we got a lot more to come on all this. We're going to talk to General Kellogg in a little bit as well, General Keith Kellogg, about the latest, what's going on with regards to the war in Iran. And the Teachers Convention, the American Federation of Teachers Convention, led by the troll under the bridge, Randy Weingarten. Democrats are firmly opposed to school choice, which I think is a winning message that Republicans should seize upon. We got a lot to talk about on the Guy Benson Show. Don't go away.
5: A fresh perspective on the topics of the day. 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

0: We have another Fox News alert for you. U.S. Central Command posting the following at CENTCOM today at 4 p.m. Eastern. U.S. forces began a new round of strikes against Iran at the commander-in-chief's direction. The strikes are designed to further degrade Iranian military capabilities used to attack commercial shipping in the Strait of Hormuz. That was posted literally just 5 minutes ago, and I saw it come across, and I wanted to make sure that you got it. It's perfect time, too, because we have General Keith Kellogg joining us in just a matter of moments here on the Guy Benson Show, so this is really important. And I want to play this for you as well. We have some audio. We'll start with Marco Rubio. Look, you know, we have a chance here for diplomacy, and we're not saying it can't happen. We'll find out what General Kellogg thinks. Can we have diplomacy? Here's the Secretary of State.
1: I think we're always open to diplomacy. It has to be real. It has to be a deal that they're willing to live by. Look, Iran a week ago was supposed to put out a statement saying that the Straits of Hormuz would be open, that they would no longer attack shipping. And instead of doing that, they attacked three ships. I think that was last Friday or Saturday. So, I mean, their behavior has to change in order for ours to change.
0: I'll ask General Kellogg when I talk to him in a few moments if the MOU, the Memorandum of Understanding, is still actually alive. Here's what the Secretary said regarding that, cut two.
1: Well, they're not complying with it. I mean, the straits are supposed to be open, free of tolls, free of attack, free of all the things they're doing against these ships. So you can't have an MOU that's alive if they're violating the terms of it. What I will say is that the United States always remains open to a diplomatic solution. We've tried multiple times with Iran, and we'll continue to try it.
0: President had also posted to his Truth Social account, every time Iran kills an American soldier, they will pay for that killing many times over. This directive has been passed on to Secretary of War Pete Hegseth, Chairman of the Joint Chiefs of Staff Daniel Kane, and every leader in the military, President Donald J. Trump. Where do we go from here? Look, I think that we're all hoping this comes to an end, but how does it come to an end is the question. How does it come to an end, and how do we ensure that we can move on from this, politically speaking, that there is minimal political collateral damage? Because we have to factor that in as well, in addition to that. And obviously, there are many camps all vying for the president's attention and vying to move the president in a different direction. I thought J.D. Vance's interview on Joe Rogan last week was very telling. I think he's taking a different stance than, say, Marco Rubio's taking on this, as those two guys were thinking about their 2028 presidential ambitions. So I talked a lot about that on my podcast, by the way, which, if you'd be kind enough to download and take a listen to, I would appreciate it. Again, it's the Rich Zeoli podcast, Z-E-O-L-I. I talked about this last week. I think that those are where the lanes are kind of emerging between Rubio and J.D. Vance. And I don't necessarily know if they're both going to run. I think it's kind of premature for people to start picking sides. I also think that we got to get through midterms. I also think that 2028 is a million years from now. You know, they say there's dog lives, there's political lives. And 2028 is a million political lives from now. So anything can happen, no doubt about it. It's just simply a matter of, and this is where the Iran thing comes into play, Republicans have to keep the House and the Senate. They have to. Because if they don't keep the House and the Senate, it's going to be nonstop investigation, it's going to be impeachment, and it's going to be the end of President Trump's agenda. No question about it. So where do we go from here with Iran? How do we win? What is the state of the MOU? Is it even alive? We'll talk to General Keith Kellogg about this straight ahead. Don't go away.

0: One of the first things that I did was put my cell phone on the normal default font. And that alone was just such a huge wow moment for me.
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0: 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Where's my reading glasses? 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Probably the morning that I had my procedure done, and I haven't put them on since.
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0: 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Prevagen, made for your brain.
1: Thank you to Prevagen for this next segment. We got a great guest for you here on The Guy Benson Show. American Security at AFPI co-chair. You know him. You see him on Fox News all the time. His voice of wisdom. Lieutenant General Keith Kellogg, retired. He also served as an assistant to the president and senior national security advisor to President Trump during his first term, as well as national security advisor to Vice President Pence. It's great to have you, General. Thank you for joining us here on The Guy Benson Show. How are you?
2: Good, Rich. Thanks for having me. Good to be with you.
1: No, absolutely. Absolutely. I guess we'll start with the deaths of American soldiers and American citizens. So Iran is accusing the United States of striking Iranian nuclear facility in revenge for the deaths of two Americans. And they're now suggesting that we are actually the aggressors here over the weekend in the last several hours. And they're acting like they're innocent victims in all of this. So I'll ask you, General, where do things stand right now? And why is it that Iran will not abide by the Memorandum of Understanding?
2: Well, I first of all, there is tragedy in losing American men and women in uniform, and I think we should first remember that. And secondly, they just thought to throw the memorandum out. I mean, that's just a kind of a non-starter, and we should really restart the negotiation or have somebody negotiations that basically understands it. You know, the president's got basically two real estate investors that are doing the negotiations. And I don't think you need that. I mean, this is war right now, and so we should have somebody understanding that. So I think where you need to go back and kind of reassess where you're at right now, and the memorandum's gone. Nobody's going to do that. It's too complicated, too long to figure out. There's too many holes in it. So you got to go back and you basically restart the whole thing and say, one, you bring in a different negotiations team, which they're doing. Two, keep the decapitation strikes going, which you're doing right now. Make them afraid even walk out of the house and understand they're kind of dead men walking. We're talking about the Revolutionary Guards and anybody who's leading that. The third piece of that, I would seize Karg Island. I'd seize Larak Island. Larak Island is just more to the east, but it's like the bottle stopper on the Strait of Hormuz. It's the command and control facility. And Karg Island is basically 90% of the economy. So I'd use that as leverage points going forward. Is there a risk? And of course there is. But that's what happens in wartime. But I think we can defend that as well. They're both islands, and I both we can secure them well. But I think nobody will discount the risk at all. And the fourth thing of that is I think we need to finally come up with a finding or do something like that that puts, let's say, the CIA under control, where they provide special operations units or assets in to help the revolutionaries inside Iran. They're going to free their own country. No, we're not going to come in and do it. We're not going to have a land invasion. That'd be kind of foolish. But they can do a lot of damage. But I don't think they're coordinated very well right now. And my experience is they need a pretty good command and control set up and make a decision on what to do strategically, and they're not there. And the last thing I would do, I'd have the president go to the American people and tell them what he's doing. Look, it's a good and noble thing. It's for our grandkids and our kids that he's doing this and getting rid of the nuclear capacity. You cannot have another nuclear nation in the Middle East. We already have one with Israel, but you're going to have one if it kept going forward with Iran. And then eventually the Emiratis would get one, the Bahrainis would get one, somebody else would get one, and you have a totally destabilized Middle East. So I think over the last week, I think the situation has really changed. And what I mean by that is now we're kind of in a new stage. I think the president realizes that. He's been very good on the issues. He's the first president we've had, Republican or Democrat, that's finally done something, and give him full credit for that, Rich.
1: General, I think it's important to mention the names of the two Americans who were killed. So Private Isabella Gonzalez, 19 years old, of Carrollton, Texas. First Lieutenant Tyler James Freehan, 25, of Uwa Beach, Hawaii, died after Friday's missile strike on the airbase east of Amman. So, General, talk to me about Karg Island and the significance of that, because you mentioned we should take Karg Island. And honestly, the first time I ever heard about Karg Island was when this war broke out. Until then, I thought it was something that, like, King Kong lived on. I think most Americans probably thought the same thing. You know, we're learning so much about this region right now as this is going on. Of course, you're very familiar with it. So what is the significance of Karg Island? What is taking it look like? And then what is the upside?
2: Well, it's an island about 16 miles offshore. It has 90% of the economic bastion of oil from Iran. Most of that goes to China right now. So there's an added benefit in working with a potential adversary, meaning holding an economic average, leverage over him. And it gives the president leverage. And he can use this as part of any negotiation if he wants to in the future. Is it a defended island? Sure it is. It would take some type of assault force to do it. I'm sure the assault forces, the 82nd or Marines, are prepared to do this. They're used to doing something like this. But it basically, it cuts out their economic lifeline. And you basically want to starve them out. I've been involved in an operation where there was an assumption at the start that all it would take was a serious air campaign, and that never works. You're always going to need ground troops to do something. And when I was in the first Gulf War, we watched Iraq get bombed for 30 straight days, and finally we crossed over into Iraq, and we crossed into southern Kuwait, and 100 hours later, the war was over. So they can absorb punishment for a long time. That's what they're going to continue to do. I think what you want to do is create a couple options for you strategically. That changes the dynamic of the battlefield. And I think the president is looking at something like that in the future. Look, he's got the guts to do it. Now he just has to pull the trigger.
1: You said the other night on Hannity, General Keith Kellogg, you said if you control Iran's economy, it starts to break. And I agree with you on that point. And to the earlier point about, you know, the president has two real estate developers negotiating this, is his mindset that if we can bring Iran into the modern century, if they can do business with the other nations in the Middle East, that there are other forces there who will maybe topple the hardline mullahs and the other radical Islamic fundamentalists because it's all about making money for these people?
2: Well, I think you've got the sequence wrong. You're never going to get to the first sequence until you go to the second sequence first. You've got to get rid of a theocratic regime that just wants to terrorize their people and has full control over the economy. And once you get rid of them and you get some type of other leadership in there that is so fundamentally basically pro-Western or pro-growth, you're never going to get there. And I think you have to get rid of the theocratic regime first and the supreme leader first before you get to the part about what kind of a nation it's going to be. And we're not there yet. As long as you've got this theocratic government in charge, I think that's a problem. So that goes back to the decapitation exercise. You basically are taking apart all of their leadership, so they're afraid to even go outside the door, and you need to continue to do that. That you basically break down their leadership. We've done that very well over the recent past. We just need to continue to do that.
1: And the decapitation, is there any chance that the people themselves can rise up? Because, I mean, obviously that's something that we've talked about, but you need guns to be able to overthrow a government. They don't have them. The government is oppressive, obviously. Is there another way that the people could topple the regime, or is that just off the table completely?
2: No, it's not off the table, but I think you need to give them some guidance. They're kind of, in my experience working with some of them over the recent past, who's not very well organized. Do they have organizations inside Iran right now that are fundamentalist revolutionary? Yes, they do. They can change the government, but there's no organization to them. And I think over time, what we need to do is potentially come up with an ability to help them, both arm them and give them some type of leadership, sort of like what we did in Afghanistan, where we supported the rebels and finally overthrew the government. You have to do something like that to get them online, because currently they may have the will to do something, but they don't have the leadership or the guidance to do it.
1: And Lieutenant General Keith Kellogg is with us here. It's great to have him on the show. It's a really important conversation we're having regarding Iran and the latest on the Middle East and what's going on in the region. Do you think that the other countries, I mean, they have to be frustrated by this because it's hurting their economy, it's hurting their tourism, it's hurting a lot. I mean, what are the odds that other Middle Eastern countries get involved and they do something to topple the regime?
2: They can't. They don't have the capacity to do it. You have to have a capability to do it and to provide assistance to those elements inside of Iran that want to have a change of government. That's going to take a lot of guts on the part of the Iranians. They're going to have to do it themselves. Nobody's going to come in and invade Iran because, first of all, just geographically alone, that's almost impossible to do. But secondly, they don't have the combat power to do what we're doing right now.
1: And then in thinking about the position that Iran has, I mean, we've heard the president say many, many times, we've decimated Iran, they have no navy, they have no missiles, yet we still see them shooting missiles, and it still seems like they're putting mines in the Strait of Hormuz, and it still seems like they are acting with aggression. So they must have something there. How do we get to determine what it will take to truly, finally decimate them?
2: Well, I think that's where you have to depend on your intelligence agencies, primarily the CIA, and also working with allies like the Israelis and Mossad, who've got a pretty firm handle on it. You have to get that assessment from them and just decide, you know, are they giving you the right information or not? And my experience with them under John Ratcliffe, they're pretty good at this. And I think those assessments are going to have to come from our intelligence agencies. That's what they're designed to do, and that's what they should be able to do.
1: The ceasefire, is there any chance, that's kind of the breaking news this afternoon, is there any chance a ceasefire can happen? It seems like even if they come to it, it doesn't last. And I'll mention, by the way, you know, you are the author of a must-read book, War by Other Means, a general in the Trump White House. So you've been there, you've been around the president. There are obviously advisors telling him, you know, let's push with the ceasefire here, but the ceasefire doesn't seem to last.
2: Well, I think, honestly, the president ought to go with his own instincts. And I bet you his instincts aren't going that way. And I think you just need to break off negotiations. Look, to start with, and I really liked Jared Kushner, I know Steve Witkoff, I don't know why people are saying it's a good idea to have two real estate guys negotiating an end to a war. Mm-hmm. You really don't need that. And frankly, I would argue against it. You want to have somebody in there who really understands what warfare is. Because we are at war, and we need to terminate it and get the guys in there who could do it. It's not a business, it's a war.
1: Yeah, all right. It is a business, not a war. You're right. The president is a businessman. He's thinking about the future for the region and does not want boots on the ground. You said earlier, General Keith Kellogg, we're not going to have boots on the ground. I guess I'll just ask this hypothetical question. If there were to be boots on the ground, what would be the objective? And I know that I'm not advocating for that. I don't think anybody really is. But what would be the objective? Would it be to topple the regime? And is that doable? And how long would that take?
2: No, first of all, people run to this, run to cover on boots on the ground. I would never advocate invading Iran. But I think you can use soldiers on the ground to take something like Karg Island or Rack Island, and these are strategic targets, and hold both of those targets. And people will say, well, that's boots on the ground. Not really. You know, when they mean boots on the ground, we're talking about a major invasion. And you are not going to get anywhere depending on air power to do it alone. Air power is designed to support the ground forces doing something dramatic. Something like that would be dramatic. And anybody who says, well, that may not be a good idea and people wouldn't like it, have the president go to the American people and tell them that. Mm-hmm. There's always going to be 30-40% who don't agree with you. That's standard. I mean, 30% will tell you the sun rises in the west, not the east. And you just have to deal with that and tell people, you don't understand warfare, you shouldn't be talking about it, and get off the radio or TV.
1: Yeah, I mean, look, we can't even agree on daylight savings time. So, I mean, people are not going to agree on that. But if we were to hold those two islands you mentioned, would that be enough to apply the economic tourniquet, so to speak, that could achieve a true end to this?
2: Well, it's 90% of their income. And I don't know how many nations can survive with taking 90% of your income. And on the Rack Island and the other one to the east, that's the command and control hub for the strait. You take that, you can help open up the strait. That's what you want to do. It'll take time to do it, sure. But the fact is, now we have leverage. Now we have control.
1: Before I let you go, I got to ask you about this. You're obviously an alpha male. You've got the testosterone raging inside you. We can all hear it. I've got it. You've got it. The Secretary of War and the President now saying that we need to ensure that our soldiers have strong testosterone levels. And you published a piece on this as well. And you said testosterone screening is preventative medicine for the U.S. military. You wrote that along with Governor Bobby Jindal. So talk to me about that, because, I mean, there's been a lot of jokes made about it, but I actually believe this is critical. And it's also critical just for men to be able to make sure that their testosterone numbers are strong.
2: No, I think the reason Pete Hegseth did that was a lack of testosterone, both men and women have it. The fact is, it affects how you think and how you do things. And we're just saying it's part of good physical health for men and women. And I agree with him on that.
1: Yeah, look, I mean, and if not, you can get supplements, right? So, I mean, you don't want a military force that is low testosterone. That's not a good idea. In my opinion, that's a terrible idea, sending them out there with low T. I mean, if a guy has low T, he's bad at his job in an office building. Forget on the battlefield, right, General?
2: No, you're right. You're absolutely right.
1: Well, thank you so much for joining us today. We appreciate it. We appreciate your thoughts. Obviously, this is an ever-changing situation, and Iran is targeting U.S. allies in the Middle East. We shall see where this goes from here. Retired Lieutenant General Keith Kellogg, thanks so much for joining us here today. We appreciate it.
2: Thanks, Rich.
1: We'll be right back. More to come here on the Guy Benson Show with me, Rich Zeoli, in for Guy. Do not go away.
0: Always fresh, always fair. 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

0: you what, one of the things here on the Guy Benson Show that's very important to me, your guest host, Rich Zeoli, is the Save America Act. I'm sure you feel the exact same way about this. We have to have election security. It is incredible. There's a story in thehill.com. Republicans are fearing a shutdown battle over the Save America Act. This is something that needs to happen. We'll tease this for you tomorrow on the show. We're going to talk to not one, but two United States senators, Senator Joni Ernst and my buddy, Senator Dave McCormick, senator from Pennsylvania, who I've gotten to know quite well over the last several years, and I think he's doing a great job. Jamie Dimon, the CEO of J.P. Morgan Chase, actually said the other day when he was in Philadelphia at the shipyard, he said, Dave McCormick would make a great president. I tend to agree with that fact. But the Save America Act has to happen, or we're not going to have a country to save. Senator Ron Johnson, who's chairman of the Senate Budget Committee, is one of several allies to President Trump who's open to attaching the Save America Act to a short-term government funding measure. He said, however we could pass it, I'd be in favor of it. Exactly how we do that, we'll see. Asked about attaching the legislation to a CR, continuing resolution, Johnson said, sure, but he noted Democrats would likely vote against such a package. And that's why he wants to end the filibuster. Now, I have a lot of issues with ending the filibuster in total. I do think ending the non-talking filibuster is critical. You got to make them stand up and speak. I think that is a key. I'd be very cautious about completely ending the filibuster in its entirety, though, but ending this idea that you don't even have to stand up and say anything, that's just common sense. So more to come on that. That's the latest battle. We'll get updates from the senators on that tomorrow. And for now, we'll continue here on the Guy Benson Show. A lot more to come. Don't go away.
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10: President Trump will attend the dignified transfer of 2 U.S. soldiers killed in Iranian attacks in Jordan over the weekend. That's set to take place at Dover Air Force Base Tuesday. 19-year-old Isabella Gonzalez of Texas was killed Friday, while 24-year-old Tyler Freeman of Hawaii died on Saturday. The attack by Iran also left another soldier missing. The Pentagon says the soldiers were in Jordan supporting Operation Inherent Resolve, the name of the U.S. mission against the Islamic State. The sister of the late South Carolina Senator Lindsey Graham will run for the full Senate term to replace him. Senator Darlene Graham made the announcement during an interview with Fox News.
11: I've made a decision. You're in.
12: Yeah, I'm in.
10: This after she was selected by Governor Henry McMaster to serve out the remainder of her brother's term following his passing. That state will hold a special Republican primary August 11th. A days-long threat of storms has been targeting more than a dozen U.S. states, with severe weather hitting parts of the upper Midwest, the Mid-Atlantic, and Northeast. Forecasters say parts of the Midwest are facing a level 3 out of 5 risk, where tornadoes, large hail, and damaging winds are all possible. More than 900 fires continue to burn across Canada, leading to smoke pollution and health alerts in many parts of the U.S. NBC's Maggie Vespas got more from Chicago, which has been blanketed by a haze.
13: With this smoke still hovering in the air, air quality alerts have been extended basically throughout the entire day today, with experts recommending people limit time outdoors as much as possible.
10: Health alerts are also in effect in parts of Michigan, Wisconsin, Minnesota, Iowa, Illinois, Indiana, Ohio, Pennsylvania, and West Virginia. President Trump is suggesting that Canada face tariffs or at least some kind of bill for the wildfire smoke. A judge has temporarily put a pause on the Paramount Warner Brothers Discovery merger. This after a dozen states sued over the proposed deal, arguing it would harm competition. The judge's order puts a two-week pause on the deal. I'm Scott Carr.
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19: News from the Radio Oklahoma News Network. I'm Trey Davis. Google gives $800,000 to Muskogee County schools and nonprofits. The company says the investment is intended to strengthen education, expand digital literacy, support local businesses, and create long-term opportunities for students, entrepreneurs, and families across Muskogee County. Northeast state governors are blocking a pipeline that short-term Oklahoma U.S. Senator Alan Armstrong spent 4 years getting permitted, and he says consumers are paying the price.
20: Fuel oil in those markets goes for about $4 a gallon. Natural gas delivered into that market would be about 42 cents a gallon.
19: Armstrong says he's using a short tenure in the U.S. Senate to pass a measure to streamline the permitting process, though he doubts Minority Leader Chuck Schumer wants anything useful to pass ahead of the midterm elections.

0: led to deaths behind bars. Matt Lampkin says dozens of deaths are liabilities to Oklahoma County residents.
1: I'm not sure if taxpayers understand the scale of this problem. There is a whole pipeline of inmates who have died, the 60 who have died since 2020. Many of those, the county is going to have to pay substantial sums on.
0: A $7 million settlement was reached in May by the family of an inmate who was beaten to death by another cellmate in 2021. There's been a drastic drop in jail deaths in the past year. A new youth sports facility is the first announced project in a larger mixed-use development planned along the Yukon Parkway corridor. Officials say NBA All-Star Trae Young, along with the Young Family Athletic Foundation, is leading the project and will anchor development on recently annexed property across from Yukon High School. For more news, visit RadioOklahomaNews.com. I'm Trey Davis on the Radio Oklahoma News Network.
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5: Well, it's the hour you've been waiting for. It's our happy hour here on the Guy Benson Show with me, Rich Zeoli, host of the Rich Zeoli podcast. It's been so great hanging out with you this afternoon, and I'm back tomorrow, but we got another hour to go, and it is a really special hour because we've got some big names joining us here on the Guy Benson Show, including my next guest. I'll quote the conservator who said, as the United States ambassador and chief of protocol, Monica Crowley is that first welcome that ultimately sets the table of American diplomacy. And no doubt she has been very busy this last couple of months with the World Cup. And she joins us now here on the Guy Benson Show. Monica, thank you so much for joining me. It's me, Rich Zeoli, with you. How are you today?
6: Hi, Rich. It's so good to be with you. Thank you so much for having me.
5: No, absolutely. Look, first of all, I agree with your tweet when you said thank you to President Trump for his leadership in securing the World Cup. I had the opportunity to go to the game in Philadelphia with my son to see Ivory Coast versus Cote d'Ivoire, and we had a great time, or Curacao, excuse me. We had a fantastic time. Everything ran smoothly. And the best part about this entire experience is that America, we looked good. We made friends. We showed the world how welcoming and hospitable we are. So great job with that.
6: Well, thank you so much. You know, it was such a great honor for me to have this position. You know, when the president nominated me to be ambassador and chief of protocol of the United States, of course, I eagerly accepted. I said, Mr. President, thank you so much. It's going to be a great honor. And then he said, well, wait, Monica, there's more. And I said, okay, what else? And he said, I want you to be my administration representative to all of the major U.S. hosted events during this term. And that included Freedom 250, which we just celebrated. And by the way, we're going to continue to celebrate through the rest of the year. So we could talk about that too. But it also included the FIFA World Cup. And then coming up in 2028, the Los Angeles Olympic Games. So, you know, when in his first term, he was so brilliant and so heroic to secure for us the 2026 FIFA World Cup, which, as you know, happens every 4 years. And he really secured it in his first term. And he often jokes that he didn't think he would be president in 2026 to preside over all of this great stuff. But God works in all kinds of ways. And so what a gift it is to have him as president of the United States during this.

0: momentous times. The World Cup, as you know, brings the entire world together, or at least the 48 teams that were playing in this World Cup.
1: Right.
0: But we had like a billion people watching each and every match. So it really did bring the world together, regardless of who was playing. We had the most secure and successful World Cup in World Cup history, and it goes back about 100 years, Rich. We had a record-breaking attendance and viewership. In fact, as of July 13th, and this is prior to the semifinal and the finals, we had more people attending World Cup matches than the last two World Cups combined here in America. We also had an economic boom here in the United States thanks to increased tourism, spending, and job creation. You mentioned Philadelphia. I'll just mention Dallas real quick. Dallas alone had, for the World Cup generated over $2.1 billion in additional revenue and over 3,000 new jobs. So we've really had a big lift, a big economic lift thanks to the World Cup. And then, of course, I think you've seen all over social media millions of foreign visitors falling in love with America and letting the world know how awesome we are by their experiences yep. here and the great hospitality and our great food and our friendliness. And it's just been absolutely tremendous. So
1: and
0: big
1: going into Costco.
0: To President Trump.
1: Watching him go into Costco and be blown away was amazing,
0: going
1: too.
0: To Bucky's right. and McDonald's and Hardee's and all of the great like American institutions. So really big thanks to President Trump for making all of this happen.
1: What was the most challenging part, Ambassador Crowley, to pulling off the World Cup? Is it talking with heads of state? Is it getting the players here? I mean, I can only imagine how much goes into that when you're dealing with all of these other foreign nations, and then the hotels and the arrangements and the security, which you mentioned, and everything else. What was the most challenging aspect?
0: Well, I think, you know, logistically, it's very difficult to bring in many, many countries. I mean, my team, and I've got an extraordinary team at Protocol, it's complicated enough when the president is seeing one world leader, right? Like last week, we had the Iraq prime minister come in, spent a few days in Washington, and saw the president. My team and I coordinate everything that involves that diplomatic engagement for the president, the vice president, and the secretary of state. So that is complicated enough with all of the logistics and the security. Can you imagine bringing in 48 different teams, their delegations? Oftentimes, their country's leaders will want to come and watch a match at various places around the country, whether it was Los Angeles or Miami or Dallas, Philadelphia. So we were coordinating with their embassies. We were coordinating with FIFA. We were also coordinating with multiple government agencies, including the Department of Homeland Security, the Department of the Interior, the Washington Police, and various police organizations around the country and departments for security. So I think just the biggest difficulty was the logistics. It was all hosted by FIFA, not by the United States government, obviously,
1: right.
0: But working very closely with FIFA on the logistics. And I'll give you one specific, Rich. Secretary Rubio has been just extraordinary in every way, and he was really on top of this from the very beginning in terms of visas. So all of the athletes, all of the coaches, all of the team's infrastructure support, drivers and cooks and everything else that goes along with a World Cup team. And then in 2 years, we're going to do this all over again for the Olympic teams as well, coming from around the world. They all need visas to get into the United States for their games, for a tournament. And so Marco Rubio stepped up and created and had the State Department create an expedited visa interview application program for not only those teams and their infrastructure, but also for all of the fans from individual parts of the world and different countries that wanted to come to the United States and cheer on their teams. So we created an expedited lane just for World Cup fans, teams, coaches, infrastructure, so that they could all get their visa interviews done quickly and their visas approved. So that's one small example of kind of the larger picture of what it takes to get all of this done and done well.
1: Monica Crowley is our guest, ambassador and chief of protocol of the United States of America. And she obviously loves her job. She's incredibly excited about it, which I love. Monica, you said America 250, which you also played a huge role in bringing to life, which, again, I think, you know, you guys did a tremendous job pulling this off. I got to be down at Independence Mall in Philadelphia for it. I was at Liberty State Park for it with Fox News. And I'm glad that you said it needs to continue throughout the year, because certainly when the Declaration of Independence, you know, July 4th, 1776, it wasn't over on July 5th. They still had to fight a revolution and win and create a country. So I'm glad that the celebration is going to continue throughout the year.
0: Oh, yes, and thank you for mentioning it. You know, when President Trump came back into office January of last year, he promised the American people the greatest and most momentous celebration in American history for our 250th birthday. And what you saw in the first 6 months of this year, all leading up to our centerpiece celebration, our salute to America on July 4th, on the National Mall, but really in New York and all across the countries and small towns and villages all across our great land, that was something that the president really wanted to see through. And he made the point that it doesn't end on July 4th. To your point, the signing and the execution of the Declaration of Independence was just the beginning, right? And so the president wanted to make sure that we were celebrating all year. So I'll tell you two additional things that we have going.
1: Great.
0: The first weekend of August, we are going to host the Patriot Games in Ohio. I believe it's August 9th, 10th through the 13th, I believe. And you can still apply at freedom250.org. If you know someone or are a high school athlete with tremendous athletic ability, we have $250,000 in scholarships that we're going to be giving out to winners of these athletic competitions. And this is all about supporting our youth, supporting the American competitive spirit, and really part of MAHA, Making America Healthy Again. So we have that going, and you can still apply if you know someone or you are a great high school athlete, freedom250.org for all of the details there. And then the third weekend of August, August 21st, 22nd, 23rd, we are hosting the IndyCar Freedom 250 Grand Prix in Washington,
1: D.C. This is awesome. Now, I was waiting for this, Monica Crowley. I'm so excited for this. This is the coolest thing I've ever heard. I have no idea how you guys are going to pull this off, though.
0: Well, it's going to be absolutely amazing. You know, IndyCar Penske and the legendary Roger Penske came up with this idea, presented it to the president. The president absolutely loved it. There was a little bit of drama with Congress because the original map for the racing circuit went around Congress, went around Capitol Hill, but the Capitol building. And Penske said, well, we're going to have to advertise because this kind of race costs a lot of money, which they're all paying for. So they said, we're going to have advertising. And in Congress, you cannot advertise within a certain distance of Capitol Hill, which is quite ironic. I know the jokes write themselves that pretty much every member of Congress is already bought, but I digress. So they changed the racing circuit around D.C., and this one is even better because it's going to go around the National Mall. You're going to have these cars flying at nearly 200 miles an hour with pit stops that are done in less than 6 seconds. And we just had one at the White House the other day for the president to see, changing the tires, refueling these cars in 6 seconds or less. Absolutely unbelievable. And that's going to take place, like I said, I think the race itself is Sunday, August 23rd. And you can find out all the details at Freedom 250 GP for Grand Prix, freedom250gp.com. We have already processed about 200,000 tickets, maybe a little bit more. This is all free and open to the public, but you do have to get a ticket. The National Mall, we're expecting maybe upwards of 1 million people for this race. It is going to be absolutely incredible. And of course, the president will be there dropping the flag and saying, gentlemen, start your engines, which is going to be really cool. So we've got that coming up in August, and then maybe a few other surprises later in the year.
1: I love it. I love it. Before I let you go, Monica Crowley, it's obvious you love your job, Ambassador. And I don't blame you. Your enthusiasm is infectious. But I used to listen to you on the radio on WABC, the great WABC in New York. Do you ever miss it?
0: Well, I really do love what I'm doing. It's such an honor and such a blessing. And with President Trump, every day is a new adventure. And you never quite know what you're going to be facing that day. But it's always so incredible and so much fun. Just an amazing out-of-body experience for me every day. I'm so blessed. I will say what I do miss, and thank you for having me on the radio. Radio and television, which I continue to do in this position, but this time I'm not speaking for myself. I'm speaking for the president. I'm speaking for the United States government. I'm speaking for my country, which I love more than anything in the world. So it's a joy to do it, but it's not my own opinions anymore. I'm not speaking for myself. I'm speaking higher authorities.
1: But is it true that you really are responsible for putting producer Christine on the air at WABC? Like, we have you to thank or you to blame, depending on the day?
0: Indeed, yes. No, Christine is the most adorable. She was a friend with me from the very beginning. She was my original call screener when I was on the air at WABC. And then when my show went national, she was with me there as well. And we created a whole segment called What's On Your Mind. And I used to toss to her at the end of every show and say, hey, Christine, what's on your mind? And she would just give us these hilarious little anecdotes and things. And we had great fun on the air together. So it was really fun to talk to her again today.
1: Very nice. Well, Ambassador, keep up the great work. We're excited for America 250 and the Olympics and all the fun that comes with it. You're doing a fantastic job. And thank you for joining us here today. Ambassador Monica Crowley, thank you.
0: Always a pleasure, Rich. Thank you.
1: And we're going to take a quick break as we continue more breaking news right here on The Guy Benson Show with me, Rich Zeoli. Do not go away.
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right, as we continue along here on the Guy Benson Show, new prime minister in Great Britain. The United Kingdom has appointed its 7th prime minister in a decade. And this guy, well, he started going after one of my favorite world leaders, Margaret Thatcher. And trashing Margaret Thatcher, trashing her legacy. Of course, she was a good pals with President Ronald Reagan. And together they helped defeat communism and usher in capitalism. And he just trashed her left and right, which is why our president, Donald Trump, is slamming Britain as a poverty-stricken disaster. Now, the upside of the new prime minister, Andy Burnham, is that Burnham has said that he is going to unleash oil and gas. And that is very, very key for the United States of America. So we talked a little bit about the oil and gas issue earlier in the show today, but this is a new era for North Sea oil. The president has welcomed Burnham's plan to fast-track oil and gas exploration in the already licensed fields in the North Sea. Writing on Truth Social over the weekend, the president said the North Sea is invaluable, adding it will take the UK from a, quote, poverty-stricken disaster to one of the richest countries anywhere in the world. The British economy has struggled for momentum in recent years, and so that's why Burnham is now out there advocating socialism and end state control of companies. We've been talking about socialism today on the Here on the Guy Benson Show because I see these things as spreading. You know, the socialism starts in the cities, and then it moves out to the burbs, and then before you know it, the United States of America is in an all-out battle to stop socialism and communism. And now it's spreading throughout the world. And these things do go in cycles. And we're seeing that cycle now play out on the international stage as well. He has not been elected, you know, by the British population. It's important to note that. He's taking the win after the disaster of the prime minister who was Keir Starmer stepped down. But he seems even more extreme. But the good news for the United States of America, at least for us, and this is, like I said, the 7th prime minister in a decade. The good news for us is that with the North Sea exploration being open, it's going to ensure that we have greater reliability on for the world stage, and we can rely less and less on the Middle East. Of course, making sure the United States is not just energy independent, but energy dominant is the ultimate goal and something we're working on every single day. And I applaud the president for that because that's what has to happen. But that's the latest news on that. So get ready for more socialism on the world stage. This time, UK edition. It is the Guy Benson Show with me, Rich Zeoli. The honor of filling in for Guy today and the honor of hanging out with you. We'll be right back.

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0: filling in for Guy Benson, it's Rich Zeoli.
1: Yes, it is, and we have had a show so far today, and I want to thank you for joining us. I appreciate it very much. We appreciate it. We'll be back tomorrow, actually, as a matter of fact, so I'm excited for a doubleheader. Earlier today, here on the Guy Benson Show with me, Rich Zeoli, filling in for Guy, we sat down with Fox Business's very own Jerry Willis, had a lot to ask her about oil and prices and what Iran means to you. And I drive a diesel Jeep, and I can tell you that every time I see the cost of that per gallon, it just hurts my heart. Here's a part of our conversation with Fox Business very own Jerry Willis. So when I'm watching Fox Business and I see you talking and they show the oil ticker and it's in green. Green is bad, right?
2: Well, green is higher. Green is bad in that case. You know, I was looking at this just before I came on with you. And we've got WTI, West Texas Intermediate, that's the American oil, up a little more than 1% at about $83 a barrel. That's about 20% above where it was before the war began, but well off the highs. Brent is up 1.3%, $89 and change. So you can see we're still not at that $100 level. That's, you know, everyone is completely melting down and freaking out when we go over $100 a barrel. And I know with today's headlines, everybody is looking at those and thinking, what do I make of this? Is this critical to the markets?
1: Yeah, and that's the other part of this too, is I think people are looking at the market and saying, well, the market seems strong right now, which is good, and consumer confidence still seems strong right now, but it is the summertime, and a lot of people are kind of in vacation mindset, and they're traveling, they're paying a lot for gas. At what point do you think this has to kind of settle down, especially with midterms coming around? Because I personally, Jerry Willis, as I look at this as a political analyst, I think that this has to come down by the fall, or midterms could be problematic for the Republicans.
2: Well, you know, I'd like to see it resolved yesterday, but that doesn't count. I would like to see prices go down for consumers always. But having said that, consumers are still showing a lot of strength at retail. They're still buying things, not just oil. You know, people are out there shopping, and maybe it's partly vacation, but it's also the fact that the economy is really in a pretty good place. Look, we're kind of hemming and hawing, working around this big headline today that the Houthis had declared a maritime embargo against Saudi Arabia. So my expectation on seeing that headline is that all three major indexes would sell off, that oil prices would go to the sky. And that really hasn't happened. We've got, the Dow and S&P are down. The NASDAQ is up. And as I said, the impact to oil prices on the barrel, not that much. And I think that's because people are making the conclusion here that the Houthis really can't have a huge impact. They don't have a lot of firepower. And even though they're stacking up assets at this make sure I try to say this right. Bab el Mandeb, the gateway to the Red Sea. There's a lot of thought that maybe that isn't going to be that big of a deal. Now, having said that, of course, Iran is still a wounded dog and a dangerous dog. So, you know, that is not over. And that needs to be over, as you say, in time for the midterms, for these midterms to go the way the Republicans want them, at least.
1: 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Don't go anywhere.
0: Same issues, but with a fresh perspective. 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

0: And now it's time for your favorite segment of the day, Home Stretch.
1: It's basically the only segment I'm on, so I've declared it the audience's favorite segment.
0: The Guy Benson Show.
2: And it's also her birthday. Happy birthday, Cookie. We won't say your age on the 21, forever 21 in our hearts and our minds. Did you have a great birthday?
1: I did. I was actually just recovering. We had a friends, like a family party to attend Saturday night. We went, my family and I went to our first quinceañera. I don't know if I pronounced that correctly.
2: Consiglieri. That's who the mob uses as their lawyer. Is that what you're talking about?
1: I don't know what you're talking about.
2: Okay.
1: Omerta. and we partied until like 2 a.m, if you could hear the party girl voice. So, we had a nice day yesterday. We relaxed and my husband was so sweet. Like every couple hours, he just went and got me like my favorite foods. So like in the morning, he got me a McDonald's breakfast. Then in the afternoon, he got me like ramen. Then I think we did ice cream for dinner. So it was, and then the best part. Oh, Rich, you're going to love this gift.
2: What's that?
1: So you know how big of a Jets fan I am.
2: Yes.
1: He got me tickets to the Jets Patriots game in December. And like, we're like, it's like third row.
2: Wow.
1: In the front. And I'm so excited. And so what he did was he got me this huge box and in the front it says Jets on. I'm like, when is this? And I opened it. He got me like a Jets hoodie and then he got me a Jets long sleeve shirt and then he got me a Jets t-shirt and a hat. And I was like, wow, like this is an aggressive amount of Jets clothing for my birthday gift.
2: Mm-hmm.
1: And I didn't even put two and two together. I'm like, I wonder if there's more to come. Like, it just seems like a lot. And then on the bottom was the card with the tickets in it. And I was very excited. And he said he got all that apparel because it's December 27th, so it could be very cold.
2: Mm-hmm. He's being thoughtful and he's being proactive.
1: Yes. And it's fun because he's from Boston, so he's a diehard Pats fan, go Pats.
2: Mm-hmm.
1: So that's my Boston accent. Isn't it good?
2: No, it was great.
1: Yeah.
2: It's your birthday. I'm going to be nice to you.
1: Thank you.
2: That was the best Boston accent I've ever heard. I thought it was Dave Portnoy for a second.
1: Get that tea in the harbor. Oh, I could keep going. Anyway, so.
2: Please don't.
1: I won't. So, yeah, I'm excited. My daughter said she does not want to go, which my husband said that's fine because the tickets were expensive. They're not cheap. But I had mentioned, and everybody that I've said this to has laughed in my face. I said, you know what we could do? If the Jets make the playoffs, we could probably sell those tickets for like double the price.
2: Yes. Which I think you should consider doing because we almost sold our World Cup tickets for double the price. And I kind of regret not selling my World Cup tickets for double the price and just watching the game at a bar.
1: So you are in agreement with me that the Jets will make the playoffs?
2: Oh, no. I mean, there's zero chance of that happening. But since it's zero chance of that happening, you might as well go with it because I don't think it'll double the price. I think if the Jets make the playoffs, those tickets are going to like quadruple the price.
1: Ooh, but then I would want to be there. Bobby said we have a better chance of it being the Pats that, you know, make these tickets. And I didn't even know this. Did you know something called the flex schedule? So the game is at 1 p.m. on Sunday, but Bobby said that that could change to like a night game if the Jets are really good, or I guess
2: the Jets are not. Well, what is this if the Jets are really good thing? Where is this coming from?
1: Okay, so here's the thing. As you remember, I'm a fairly new Jets fan. I think I'm going into
2: so you're still in the denial phase.
1: Yeah, I'm going into year 4 or 5.
2: Okay.
1: This all started when I saw that little cutie, Aaron Rodgers, on that show. What are they called? Hard Knocks?
2: Yeah.
1: And then I was like, all right, I'm all in. And plus, I look really good in green. So, and I'm from New Jersey.
2: Well, so I have a suggestion for you. Why not become an Eagles fan? We have green and we win.
1: I don't know if I should say.
2: And by the way, where you are in North Jersey, it's not that much further to get to the link, and it's less nonsense than getting to MetLife.
1: I'm just not going to go there. There's so many things wrong about being an Eagles fan, so I just will not do that.
2: Yeah, I mean, who likes to win? Who likes to be a world champion, right? Nobody. Clearly not. You're a Jets fan.
1: Well, listen, every year I make a bet with Guy, and every year I lose the bet because I automatically assume maybe they'll make the Super Bowl. Mm-hmm. I think last year I said I've done that bet. I lost it. Last year's bet was they'll make the playoffs. I lost that. So, like, you know, realistically, my expectations will go down for the bet this year. But at some point, they have to do well, right?
2: No, they don't. They could lose indefinitely. There's nothing that says they have to do well. This isn't like flipping a quarter where you know that 50% of the time it's going to be heads and 50% of the odds are tails. Like, that's not how it works. It could be terrible forever.
1: But why? Like, I feel like I should... I want to go to, like, the headquarters and just talk to somebody there.
2: Yeah, the guy who owns the Jets?
1: Yes.
2: I think of the guy who owns the Giants. That's Mara, right? Who owns the Jets? Is it Woody Johnson?
1: Yes.
2: Does he still own it?
1: Mm-hmm.
2: All right, Woody Johnson, why don't you get him on the show, Christine, tomorrow, since I'm back in tomorrow with you guys. Let's get Woody Johnson on the show, and we could talk to him about what the plans are.
1: Oh, that's not a bad idea.
2: Right?
1: Do you think he would take any of my... suggestions?
2: No, he clearly doesn't take anybody's suggestions, which is why, well, they are going to be AI first. I did see that article the other day. The New York Jets have been pretty uniformly terrible on the field under the ownership of Woody Johnson, but now they're trying to use AI to get better. So,
1: well, I mean, honestly, whatever it takes, I'm totally. How do you use AI to make your football players better?
2: Well, you use AI, I guess, to convince Woody Johnson that every decision he's making is wrong because AI is saying so. So then you can maybe go to him and say, the data shows that you're wrong. I don't know. Maybe the AI will convince. Maybe you make an AI Woody Johnson and lock up the real one.
1: I know that Guy often insinuates that I've been to prison before. I don't want to go there.
2: Not on your birthday.
1: No, maybe another day. And then maybe not on
2: for
1: Christmas.
2: If at the Jets game you decide to go and you realize they stink and you decide to make a scene because it's your birthday present. Mm-hmm. And then you go to jail, like, that's fine. That's totally understandable.
1: Well, you're going to be my one call. Guy told me to never make him the one call because he.
2: I will be happy to be your one call.
1: Thank
2: no
1: you.
2: No problem.
1: I also would like to. I would like to be a part of the Jets in a much bigger way. So, like, you know how they have Fireman Ed. Like, I want to think of a name for myself, and I want to be like the next crazy fan.
2: Well,
1: and don't say Christine.
2: No, Cookie. I think it's time for the fireman guy to go. Like, he's been there since I was a kid. So yeah, let's update it for a new generation. What's going to be your thing though? What's going to be your catch?
1: I don't know. I have to think about it. If anybody has any ideas, please email me at gbs@fox.com. Cause I really would like to think about
2: it. What's that email address?
1: GBS Guy Benson Show.
2: Okay. So what if we make it? Hyper Jets fan at Guy Benson Show. Like, why don't we do that? Or insane Jets fan or heartbroken Jets fan or, you know what I'm saying? Like, maybe we do a whole social media profile for you all around this and then people can come to your aid and rescue and comfort.
1: Oh, thank you. I do appreciate that.
2: Yeah.
1: So anyway, I digress. That was not, I mean, I guess we'll have to figure out our home stretch tomorrow, but that really wasn't what we were supposed to be talking about. But I will say this, Rich, and maybe you can give me some life advice.
2: Sure.
1: I turned 45 yesterday.
2: Wow. Happy birthday. I can't believe you're admitting your age on the air in an industry where everybody lies about it, but good for you.
1: No, that's okay. And coming up on October of this year, it'll be 21 years I've been at Fox News.
2: Wow. Amazing. Amazing. So what life advice can I give you considering that I still technically don't even work for Fox News and I feel like I've been going there for 45 years. So I don't know why you'd seek my advice, but what can I do for you?
1: I don't know. Like, I just feel like at 45, is it time to finally calm down and let the little things go? You know, is that I just like, what's your best life? Maybe not career advice. Although I feel like after 21 years, I should have been a star by now, but I'll keep waiting. You know, it's just not my turn. Not my time.
2: You gotta be patient in show business, kid. You gotta be patient. That's why the I Play Rocky trailer resonated with me. Because he said he had to play Rocky. Like, he was insistent upon it. And he knew that was his moment, but your moment will come.
1: Yeah.
2: I just think that you also have to realize that you're such a type A person, you're never going to be able to relax.
1: Oh, so ever. Do you think that's what I should learn? Is like, it you are who you are.
2: You are who you are. And you have to accept the fact that you're like, for example, you will never retire. You're never going to be happy retiring.
1: I
2: won't be able to retire. Guys, like, people like us are too driven. We're like a motor. And when we don't have something to put our target on, that's when the bad talk happens in our heads.
1: Oh, gosh, you are right. Now, Guy would disagree with you. Guy feels that I hardly ever work. I'm always on vacation. Yeah. But I'm really not. Joe, do you hear that little laugh in the background?
3: That was me.
2: Joelle's laugh in the background. made it through on the air.
1: Speaking
2: Absolutely.
1: Of, I will be off next week.
3: Oh, my God. Why am I surprised?
2: Yeah, that's why she didn't ask me to fill in next week, Joelle, because she's not going to be here.
1: Oh, my goodness. But yeah, so if anybody has good life advice for me, too, I feel, in a way, I don't think I would ever want to go back to my 20s.
2: No?
1: No, I feel much more confident of who I am and my skill set much more now. I mean, I would like to look how I did in my 20s. And that's the one thing I do regret is like all the times that, like, you know, you're so hard on yourself. You know, at that age, and my gosh, I look back at pictures, I'm like, what was I complaining about? But I have a feeling that's most people. I'm sure 20 years from right now, I'm going to look back and be like, wow, Cooks, you looked pretty good at 45.
2: Well, Cooks, I do think you look pretty good for 45. Then again, I'm not in the studio with you, so I can't really tell, but I think based on the last time I saw you the other day, you looked really good. I can't imagine you've changed that much. But here's what I will say, though. I don't remember my 20s, but if I did, I guess the only question I would ask myself now is would I still go into radio if I could go back then? If I jumped in the DeLorean and went back, like when we had Monica Crowley on the show earlier today, mm-hmm. and we were saying that she really gave rise to Cookie.
1: I mean,
2: she's the reason why Christine is here producing the Guy Benson Show. So if you could go back in the DeLorean, would you still choose this pathway?
1: I think so. I really do. I really got lucky because, you know, my start at WABC was, unfortunately, it was right after 9/11, but I learned so much. And I used to say I thought I was the luckiest girl because I used to drive myself at 5 a.m. to New York City with my little Honda Accord at 20 years old. And I would call a screen for 12 hours in one sitting. And I thought I was the lucky one. I truly, truly felt that way. You know, when I did an internship, I didn't get paid for that. I had to beg my parents for just some money to get on the train.
2: Yeah.
1: But I thought I hit the jackpot. I couldn't believe, and especially when I got to Fox News, I couldn't believe where I was. And I still sometimes feel like that. You know, it's like, oh my gosh, sometimes you have some days and you're like, wait a second. Christine, you work at Fox News.
2: Yeah.
1: Could you, like, that is amazing. So
2: that's a great place to be at 45 years old where you don't look back with regret on what professional career choice you made. There's a lot of people out there that would probably feel differently than you. Either that they didn't pursue their dream and now they feel like it's too late or they can or whatever financially or whatever it is. You know what I'm saying? So yeah. I think that is a bar right there is a huge one.
1: Yeah, no, I agree.
2: You should pat yourself on the back for that.
1: Oh, I will. And I'm sorry that I... You know, took this whole entire home stretch off the rails.
2: But I'm done after almost 3 hours. So it's good that you did this. But I just think, you know, pat yourself on the back of your Jets jersey and remember that even the losers have a chance one day. I'm just kidding. They have no chance. But you, my friend, were never a loser because you did what you wanted to do and you're doing it and you're still doing it. And that's huge. That is huge. So bravo to you on your birthday. For real.
1: Thank you. Thank you. And we look forward. We have some really great guests for tomorrow. And we look forward to having you back.
2: Who do we have tomorrow?
1: We have Senator Dave McCormick. We have Senator Joni Ernst. And I have a couple other people in the works. So you sit tight, people.
2: You, my friend, are a winner. Your team, not so much. But you listening to the Guy Benson Show, you are the winner. And thank you for being here. And thank you for having me, Rich Zeoli, in for Guy. And I will see you tomorrow right back here on the Guy Benson Show. Thank you.
1: How do you use AI to make your football players better?
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9: The U.S. has launched a new round of military strikes against Iran. U.S. Central Command posts on X have started conducting strikes Monday afternoon at the direction of President Trump, and that they were designed to further degrade Iranian military capabilities used to attack commercial shipping in the Strait of Hormuz. President Trump will attend the dignified transfer of two U.S. soldiers killed in Iranian attacks in Jordan over the weekend. 19-year-old Isabella Gonzalez of Texas was killed Friday, while 25-year-old Tyler Freeman of Hawaii died on Sunday. And that attack by Iran also left another soldier missing. In New York City, Mayor Mamdani's doubling down on his plans to arrest, he says, Israeli Prime Minister Benjamin Netanyahu.
10: The Israeli leader is expected to visit the Big Apple in September for the UN General Assembly.
11: My administration will follow all applicable local laws. That is our commitment. That is something that we will follow through on when it comes to an adherence to local law. And that's all I have to add on that.
10: It comes after a recent New York Times podcast interview where the mayor said Netanyahu belongs in the international prison known as The Hague. President Trump dismissed claims from Mamdani in a post on Truth Social saying Netanyahu will not be arrested while in the United States. Netanyahu called the ICC a kangaroo court with no jurisdiction over Israelis. In New York, I'm Lizzie Radabali.
9: President Trump's imposing additional 50% tariffs on certain Canadian goods over alleged trade discrimination. The White House says Trump signed three proclamations Monday targeting certain Canadian imports, including motor vehicles, alcoholic goods like wine, dairy, and hockey sticks. The NBA's all-time leading scorer is narrowing down his decision on where to play next. ESPN reports LeBron James is focusing on the Miami Heat, the Cleveland Cavaliers, and Philly 76ers as potential final landing spots. Though reports say the 41-year-old's also been considering the Warriors, the Nuggets, and Timberwolves as candidates in the Western Conference. There's still no timetable on his decision. I'm Scott Carr.
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17: 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Google gives $800,000 to Muskogee County schools and nonprofits. The company says the investment is intended to strengthen education, expand digital literacy, support local businesses, and create long-term opportunities for students, entrepreneurs, and families across Muskogee County. Northeast state governors are blocking a pipeline that short-term Oklahoma U.S. Senator Alan Armstrong spent 4 years getting permitted, and he says consumers are paying the price.
18: Fuel oil in those markets goes for about $4 a gallon. Natural gas delivered into that market would be about 42 cents a gallon.
17: Armstrong says he's using a short tenure in the U.S. Senate to pass a measure to streamline the permitting process, though he doubts Minority Leader Chuck Schumer wants anything useful to pass ahead of the midterm elections. A University of Tulsa law professor is launching a study of jail deaths across the state. He launched the Jail Death Accountability Project to investigate cases of neglect and abuse that led to deaths behind bars.